0: Right. The bipolar, obviously, were you born with bipolar?
1: Yes, I believe so. I mean, I knew by the age of seven. I come from a very, very privileged English background.
0: What do you mean by privileged?
1: My family had an estate. We have a hereditary title. So I'm now Viscount Rochdale. I was expected to go to Eton, Oxford, Cambridge.
0: But you went to the police force?
1: Well, I left school. Well, nothing went to plan.
0: Yeah.
1: So I left school with one poor... one poor A-level,
0: yeah.
1: And all I was interested in was punk rock at the time. And
0: you're a bit of a rebel then, weren't you?
1: A little bit, yeah. And then I worked in Australia for a year as a cowboy, came back, trained as a bricklayer, and then I joined the police.
0: And you're a Viscount?
1: And I'm a Viscount.
0: Are you still a Viscount?
1: I'm still a Viscount.
0: Are you still in touch with the family?
1: No, it's a bit of a long story, but I actually got disinherited by my father.
0: Did you?
1: But I had enough sort of knowledge about turning negative thoughts into positive, and the way I looked at it, that my inheritance was my disinheritance, because it freed me to do whatever I wanted, such as doing.
0: So are you still cut off then, Charles?
1: Forever and a day.
0: Really? How big was the estate?
1: It wasn't, I was about to say it wasn't huge. By Australian standards, it was tiny. It was about 1,000 acres, I think.
0: Tiny. 1,000 acres. But here you are. You have some story. I have to pick up the book. What is the book called?
1: The book is called Finding Peace of Mind.
0: Yeah.
1: And the reason I called it that was because when I left school, I really, once I'd sort of got used to not being at school, yeah, I realised I really only had two objectives in life. One was to find peace of mind, because my brain was just all over the
0: place.
1: Have
0: you found peace of mind?
1: Yes.
0: Good man. Where are you heading off to next?
1: I am heading down towards Waterford,
0: yeah,
1: and then down towards Cork.
0: You're walking out the main Newross Road, are you?
1: Yes.
0: And you're starting now?
1: I'll be starting tomorrow morning.
0: Tomorrow morning. Accommodation-wise, do you have to self-fund it, or have people been kind to you?
1: It's a mixture. So I've stayed with quite a lot of friends, or friends, yeah, of friends.
0: Yeah.
1: Some people have just put me up, and otherwise it's been Airbnb, B&B, youth hostels.
0: If people want to support you and find out more about you, point them towards it, please. How do they support you?
1: Yeah, absolutely. If they just type into Google, Jonathan Kemp, London,
0: yeah,
1: and you'll see my Instagram and Facebook, and through that you can follow me, donate, and also get the book for free.
0: Bricklayer, policeman, and what else did you say to me? Cowboy.
1: Yes.
0: And Viscount.
1: And punk rocker.
0: And punk rocker. Pleasure to meet you, Jonathan.
1: Pleasure.
0: Good luck.
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0: Well, I think it's the first Viscount I've met apart from eating a Viscount biscuit, but what a story that guy, Jonathan Kemp. I just had this vision of this guy coming in, he's doing a walk, and all of a sudden he discovered he was a policeman, a punk rocker, a cowboy and a Viscount. It makes life very interesting when you meet people like that. Speaking of interesting people, I don't think I have any cowboys in the studio with me right now, but I do have three very interesting panellists today. First of all, I'm joined by the former principal of the Fight School and now a published author, Liam Turner, former county player as well. Next up on the panel is writer, poet and performer Anne Cousins, whose work spans poetry and essays, and she's also appeared on the highly popular Sunday Miscellany on RT Radio 1. And last but by no means least, joining us on the panel is Elizabeth White, the chief executive of Wexford Arts Centre. Not wearing her Arts Centre hat, but kind of wearing her, yeah, Arts Centre hat, because as I ask all of you what you're up to before we get into the panel topics, a big event happening in the Arts Centre this evening. Brendan Howland is your current president, is he?
5: Chair.
0: I've made him president, sorry.
5: That's right.
0: So what's happening tonight, Elizabeth?
5: So we're having a Friends evening tonight, so it's to celebrate the Arts Centre and all the activities that we have on, and to celebrate the Friends who have supported us, and also in the hope of Friends will bring more Friends to us and join up as a membership, just to support the ongoing delivery of our Vibe and Arts programme, because as you know, it's a wonderful programme to put on, but costs are going up, art centres are being hit as much as small businesses with the rising costs, but we're trying to keep our programme accessible as well with costs.
0: And that starts, that's at what time it's open to public?
5: So it's open to public, yeah, from 6 to 8, so pop in. We have a little wine reception and canopies. We're going to have Billy Roach as a guest speaker to say a few words. We have music with the Crackpots, and also we'll have a song from the cast of Hadestown, which was a success for us with the young people doing Hadestown earlier, and you'll get to find out what's coming up in the Arts Centre and how you can continue to support. We've joined as a friend, or dedicate a seat, or buy a raffle ticket and maybe win a lovely artwork.
0: And what are you up to before we get into the
6: if you have any energy left after Elizabeth's night tonight, there is a free event in Kilmore Quay on Sunday morning, 8 a.m. Gumuk, I imagine. It's part of the Right by the Sea Literary Festival. So if you go out on Sunday morning at 8 a.m. into the centre, and there Margaret Galvin, Philip Quirk and Paul Hennessy will be reading, and there is also some music. I don't know who's playing, but last year we had a harp and violin and music, and it was absolutely gorgeous. And that's part of the whole literary event. Richard Ford is out there this evening, the big American Richard Ford is there, Mary Costello will be there, Eilish Ni Guivna, Carlo Gebler, Michael Fortune doing his folklore. It's going to be a wonderful weekend. So
0: and Liam, don't be left out now. Have you anything on the cards?
6: You're going to Kilmore, aren't you, Liam?
7: I'm not sure about that. In comparison to two ladies, very, very lowbrow. Myself and Pat are taking away at another project that has to remain under the...
0: Pat Hackett.
7: Yes, under the counter for a while. All should be revealed.
0: Can I stay with you then and take the first topic, because we have a lot of serious topics to look at, but something that just jumped out at me yesterday was pictures of Erling Haaland. You're into sports, Liam. The footballer, the Norwegian superstar, the Manchester City centre forward. He has started a massive craze by eating raw carrots. In your heyday as a member of the Sarsha League, did you eat carrots?
7: Not at all, no. In my heyday, unfortunately, one of my big memories was two very well-known sportsmen who can't be named, and their big thing was getting off the field at half-time for a fag in the toilet.
6: So, I thought you were going to say a bag of chips
7: No, that came before the match. Right. That was before the match. No, nothing like that. But look, if any kind of youngsters pick up on it, it just shows you the power these fellas have as role models, you know. But it's quite funny. I kind of thought he got
0: his... He eats raw carrots, by all accounts.
7: Yeah, sure, my friend, raw carrots. It's lovely.
6: Really good for you,
7: the lard out of them, like most Irish families.
5: Wasn't there myth about if you ate enough, you get a tan?
7: Yeah.
5: If you ate enough carrots, you get a tan.
0: I mentioned this to you. You reckon you could turn, we'd all end up looking like Donald Trump with all the orange.
6: It's called sunset orange, and if it's the beta carotene. But like Elizabeth said, you get a tan, it helps getting a tan. But I mean, they're supposed to be good for your eyes, aren't they?
7: As I said, you
6: never see a rabbit wearing glasses. So, you know.
7: You see a lot up on the road on the rundown, so you wonder how it didn't see the carrots coming, you know.
6: They're not eating enough.
0: Get your word in there, Elizabeth. Are you a carrot eater?
5: Oh yeah, I'm a very healthy eater. I'm a vegetarian as well. Well, pescatarian, because I'll eat fish as well, but I haven't eaten meat in years or so. So I like my good fresh vegetables.
0: You're a vegetarian and a pescatarian.
5: Pescatarian,
0: Anne, are you
6: I eat everything. Yeah. Eat anything, yeah.
0: And I know Liam and myself. We eat anything once it's not raw.
7: Yeah. Absolutely. Yeah. Yeah. And carrots.
0: Anyway, so pro Erling Haaland then, that's just a little light one to start off with. Onto a more serious one, I'll come to you on this, Elizabeth. Penalty points and insurance costs. Tens of thousands more Irish drivers are picking up penalty points, with speeding accounting for around 2/3 of offences. Should drivers with points pay more for insurance? What do you think?
5: Well, I think that's fair enough. I think there's been a lot more speed drivers around the roads lately. I see from like feedback on social media and whatever, and I think people just need to slow down. There's a lot more angry drivers as well out there. I don't know what's going on in the world, but
0: angry drivers.
5: Yeah. So
0: how would you define an angry driver then?
5: Well, they're just impatient, very impatient. Like if people are moving out, trying to move out of parks, especially in supermarkets, in the car parks, and it's quite difficult to get in and out. I think people just have to have a bit more patience, take a breath, and just slow down, you know.
6: Yeah, I was coming down last night actually from Delgany, and I was trying to pull out, you know, you're coming out onto the Wexford Road. And you're just, you know, you're indicating out, and there's cars whizzing. They will not let you out. And my husband's saying, you know, just take your time and they'll let you out. Yeah, but they're not letting me out. They look like they're trying to run me over. And then finally somebody does. You know, they just kind of... Because otherwise, what are you going to do? Sit on the side of the road all night and indicate?
5: Yes.
6: You know, so there's this impatience.
5: Yes.
6: Do you know? And I don't know whether it's that they look into the car and they see the white head on me and they think, oh, that one can wait, you know. Or what is going on there?
0: Yeah. Well, apart from Elizabeth...
5: There's
0: three white... You're the only one, Elizabeth. Three white heads in the studio and a touch of grey. Liam, are you an impatient driver?
7: No, I wouldn't consider myself to be so, but I would totally be against increasing insurance costs, and there's a reason why. You're giving multinational more money and they're doing bloody well, like most insurance guys. I've never seen an insurance company go out of business. And they hit us with this rubbish line in Ireland, oh, insurance costs are so high because of settlements for accidents and stuff like that. They're trying to address that, but the money from fines goes to the exchequer, the money from insurance goes to multinational, possibly with very dodgy links to various regimes throughout the world. So I wouldn't be on for increasing insurance costs, but I would definitely be on for increasing fines, because the fines go back to the exchequer, insurance goes back to
0: By even doing that, you've triggered. When I was leaving the Talbot last night after the special concert for the Franciscan Friary, lady stopped me. She said, when you're talking about motoring, would you mention, please, could you ask motorists to switch on their indicators when they're pulling out?
6: Yeah, that they're not an optional extra. Yes. They don't have decoration on the
5: even
6: car.
5: Even going into roundabouts somewhere and they're turning off and all that. You know,
6: you
5: it's
6: have
5: amazing.
6: To do guessing, don't you?
5: Especially there's a new roundabout, and it was caused a lot of concern around by Distillery Road, you know, by the vets there. And people were confused about it, because they were so used to it not being there, and they just go straight over, or somebody might be going to turn up the road and this car coming straight through. So there's
0: that's in Wexford Town. I'm also conscious that being a countywide radio station, that these issues are more than just in the Wexford Town area.
7: Absolutely.
6: But I think a bit of patience and a bit of courtesy really is good for if people just kind of think about it, you know, just give everybody a couple of seconds, you know.
0: Before we take our first break, can I move on to point number three on our list today? It's young people looking abroad. Liam, I'll come to you first off. Almost 70% of 18 to 24 year olds say they are considering moving abroad, with housing and affordability amongst their biggest concerns. Is Ireland becoming too expensive for young people to build a future? Start off that one for
7: you. Yeah, I think it is, but I thought the age profile there was very interesting, because 18 to 24 roughly corresponds to third level, and youngsters in third level and parents of kids in third level are having a ferociously tough time. It'd be interesting to see if they were looking at 20 to 30 year olds, would the dynamic be slightly different?
0: Higher or lower?
7: No, I'd say possibly lower, because if you're 24, 25 and you have gotten a job here that you can afford to get, you know, rental or some sort of accommodation, your experience might be slightly less narrow. But I do agree, 18 to 24 year olds, they've had a tough time with the family and start, they've had the points raised, they're now in college, they're trying to get up. And if you're looking at, there's a story this morning on the news about commutes to college, and yet none of the colleges have said, they're all talking about, oh, to get to a 9 o'clock lecture you have to leave at half four, half five, half six. Why not have the lectures at 12 o'clock?
0: Yeah, you think that would work better?
7: Well, it might give people an option. It wouldn't make their days longer or stressful.
0: Or even split the difference, 11 o'clock.
7: Absolutely. I taught in Spain, and most of the schools out there had, there was a double shift. So the school was usually between 9 and 2, and then between 3 and 8. So you got twice the you got twice the population into a school. Now, you basically had two staffs as well. You had a morning and an evening staff. But the ways of looking at travel and accommodation and stuff like that, you know, and if you had a later start in third level and a later finish, like the day doesn't finish at half four, there's actually an evening time could be utilised as well, you know. It's just
0: Your thoughts on this one?
6: I like Liam, it was the age I was looking at there that they surveyed, because I was just saying to them outside, when I was 17 or 18 going abroad, now I didn't ever go abroad, but it just looked so exciting. And everything was very expensive. Like when I was in college, it was the late 70s, 80s. There were no part-time jobs at all, so you never got a chance to make any money. But if you could go abroad, it'd all be great. So I just kind of wonder how much of that survey is about just young people just looking for new horizons.
5: I was one of those ones that went with the New Horizons. So at the time, the Donnelly visas to go over to the States.
0: Age did you go? Elizabeth?
5: I was about 21, 22, like when I went. I think it's great for young people to go abroad and get experience and be adventurous and live a bit of life, you know. Liam said, the accommodation for students is outrageous. I have an 18-year-old who's starting college, and you know, because the accommodation is so expensive, like she's commuting up from Wexford, you know, and you'll notice when you're going up to Dublin and back and forth, you'll notice a lot of students coming back and forth, and they must be exhausted, you know. And it's also as well, I think I think there needs to be kind of more investigation as well on the accommodation, because you get the student comes, they say they're selling out, you know, quick, and they're selling out, and then when you go to kind of make a change or something, then they say, oh no, we have loads of bookings to still go, you know, or if you book a place you have to pay a deposit. before you even know what your daughter's got in or your son has got into college. And then you're kind of waiting, well, will you get your money back if they don't get the place? And some places, it should be no place, no pay. But some places now are saying, oh no, it's up to you to find someone now if you don't get it. And that's really difficult, you know. Yeah. So I think there needs to be a review of accommodation and supports for students for accommodation.
0: Let's take break number one. Scramblers and e-scooter laws are back on the agenda again. I'll come back to you on that. I'll start with you on this one, Anne, straight after the break.
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0: Margaret is a regular listener to the show. She says she's a white cane user, and the amount of times that she stands at crossroads, particularly the one, again, this is the Wexford town area, it's Rose Street, and the one at the top of Summerhill by the GA Park. She says it's unbelievable the amount of drivers that seem to think you're a statue standing there with the cane out to let people know that you are really impaired or visually impaired. It leads me into the next item, which is about when it comes to safety on the roads, the calls to ban scramblers and strengthen e-scooter laws. Doctors are calling for tougher laws around scramblers, quad bikes and e-scooters. I'll come to you first off, just listening to Margaret's comment there about...
6: I'm with Margaret here because I'm terrorised on Summerhill. I'm afraid to walk down the hill. Anywhere you've got a hill, you have these kids on those e-scooters. I mean, I know it's youth and speed and everything, but it is so dangerous. And, you know, the doctors are saying, is it six times the injuries I have at the moment, head injuries in Beaumont, with people having accidents on those? And then, of course, the other thing is, if they own these things, who's buying them for them? If these are young kids on scooters, like, they cost a fortune. So unless they've got bank accounts themselves, their parents must be buying them. So do we have to go back to parental responsibility? You know, you're putting your kid up on one of these yokes.
0: Well, there has been tougher legislation implemented only recently, Elizabeth. I think that the point is they believe it needs to go further.
5: Oh, yeah. I think that, well, they have to wear headgear on these scooters.
0: And be visible.
5: Because, yeah, I would step out of my house on a busy road there and could be nearly run over as well. But I suppose when, you know, those rented scooters, I don't know what the age limit is on that, you know, and how do you up that or, you know,
6: monitor that.
5: And also, I say we were saying it was getting to the point where we all have to wear helmets if we come out the door.
6: Pedestrians will be wearing helmets,
5: you know,
6: yeah,
5: as pedestrians, like, to protect ourselves.
6: Exactly.
5: Or maybe, you know, are they required, if they have a scooter, are they required to have insurance for it, you know, or why can't they be... stay in bicycle lanes as well, as opposed to going on the footpaths, you know. So
0: have
5: I think there needs more regulation.
0: Have either you say Summerhill? Have you had any frightening experiences of where one of these has come up on you?
5: Oh, definitely. Yeah, like as I said, I'd be walking outside my door, coming outside my door, and it's on busy Main Street, and nearly got run over.
6: Like, and if there's two of them on it, Elizabeth, two kids on one scooter.
5: Yeah. Oh, two. Yeah.
0: Liam, you're very quiet. What do you think? We don't want to be killjoys.
6: Totally terrified.
7: Say, for start, you're talking about infrastructure, and typically, of course, we brought in the machines before we have the infrastructure. Like, the biggest cycle lane in Wexford is out towards the hospital, out towards what was the old Maldron, sorry, Colum Never New Town Court. Who uses that? You know, but you're talking around town, there's no bicycle lanes.
0: You're the second person to mention this to me.
7: Yeah.
0: Do you believe that was a complete waste of money?
7: Absolutely. Stevie Wonder has seen there wasn't a need for that. You know, and that's probably been, and it's not meant as a derogatory comment, but it was a daft, absolutely ridiculous. And they painted it red at the time. Nobody used it, so they painted it red again because that was going to improve it. But look, there's no infrastructure for e-scooters around town. And as far as I'm aware, I could buy one today and go home on it. No training, no practice, nothing. It seems to be absolutely ludicrous, you know. But as regards the quad bikes, they should have a roll bar.
0: A roll bar,
7: small tractor. It's the metal device that goes up over.
6: The frame,
7: so if it does,
6: over their
7: yeah,
6: head,
7: if it does
6: is
7: roll
6: it, yeah.
7: over, yeah. you're not squashed by it.
0: So before I move away from this, Anne, we started with you. Yeah. What would you like to see happen immediately?
6: I think more parental responsibility, because we're always, and I'm
0: and
6: not going to say...
0: Does that mean accountability then?
6: Accountability. Yeah. I'm not going to say they should be told in school, or because we throw everything back on the schools, and I'm not going to say that it's the guards' problem, because the guards don't have any laws to reinforce anything at the moment, because they get into trouble. So, yeah, some accountability, and I'm just curious as to where people get that amount of money to hand over to a very young person to, you know, go around town like a lunatic, two or three on one bike.
0: Mm-hmm. Yeah. Elizabeth?
5: Yeah. Well, as I said, I think, you know, maybe maybe if they're required to have insurance. So if they do knock over somebody, like there's a responsibility there of the person that they do knock over, and that they should be restricted to cycle lanes as well.
0: And Liam, final word on this one.
7: Well, yeah, I would agree with everything the ladies have said, and as regards the speed and things, you know, guards are under severe pressure at the moment. But I've often thought, you know, €12 million have been collected on the Waterford bypass that's creating all the trouble, and the Carlow one. That'll buy $1,000 LiDAR guns. And let guards, when they finish their duty, they know that's 2 hours overtime, go out, there's a gun, and you keep half what you take. Be interesting to see how
6: it's not a shooting gun.
7: The speed guns. They start to say, "Oh, yeah, okay."
6: It threw me a bit early.
0: So, hang on a second. The guard would get a payment for everyone he nabs.
7: Absolutely.
0: Or
7: and
0: she
7: let,
0: nabs.
7: It, let it run for a year and see how successful it is. You have young guards looking to buy a house, get a mortgage, get a deposit. You telling me they wouldn't go out with a gun? They surely would. That's a speed gun, by the way.
6: Yes,
7: a LiDAR gun. I looked it up on the internet before I came out. They're $12,000 each.
6: Yeah. Okay.
7: And surely if you're buying $1,000, you get a deal. You get a few more.
0: I have a funny feeling, Liam, you're going to get requests to go on various committees. Just before we take the next commercial break, Elizabeth, bringing back, or should I say, pets over family. You say you want to talk about this one. Almost one in three Irish pet owners say they love their pet more than anyone else in their family. How far would you go for your pet? Have you got one?
5: I do.
0: What have you got?
5: I have a lovely little dog. He's a terrier called Derek. And Derek has his own...
0: Derek the terrier.
5: Yeah.
0: Derek
5: the dog. And he has his own little Instagram as well. He's a famous dog about town. And we got him from the rescue as well. He's lovely. He's 3-year-old.
0: And who came across the name Derek?
5: He was actually given that when we picked him up from the WSCC. And it's D-R-R-I-C-K. So it's very, very... but poor Derek, he got sick this week. And it was actually my fault because I had a chocolate ginger biscuit and a crumb.
6: You nearly murdered your dog.
5: I nearly murdered the dog. And the poor fellow, you could tell he was off and he wasn't trying to get treats or anything, and he was kind of shivering. And so we went straight down to the vets, and anyway, they sorted him out, but it cost a fortune. But I think it's interesting, you know, as I was saying, like with humans, like my daughter now, you know, she's saying she'd be sick or something. It's like, just take a couple of paracetamol, you're going to school, off you go, like, you know. But
0: when
5: the poor dog's like, Derek, bring him to the vet, quick.
0: How about you, Liam? Have you got a pet?
7: No, we don't. I came from a house where we kept greyhounds, and I married a girl who's petrified of dogs, and I've been petrified. So we've never had a dog, but my father always maintained the dog had a job. It was either a hunting dog or a racing dog or a guard dog or something. And after we got rid of the greyhounds, my mother bought a wee yoke, and it was a yoke. You couldn't describe what genetic background it had. But daddy came in from work and the dog would clear off him out in front of the fire. And he said, that's not a job, lying in front of the fire. And as soon as daddy went out again.
0: Your dad believed outside.
7: Oh yeah, absolutely. Yeah. Absolutely. But, you know, so.
0: And you can't remember the name of this dog.
7: This dog was Toro. Not nearly as highfalutin as Derek. Far from the bone.
6: Anne has a cat. We have a very bold cat. He got kicked out of another house and we took him in. And his name is Steve.
0: Steve?
6: He is a black cat, yeah. And he got kicked out for bad behaviour. So the person who kicked him out, who is a relative of mine that I won't name, whenever he comes to the house, the cat bites him.
0: Really?
6: Yeah, cat walks over and gives him a little nip because, but anyway, that is Steve, the black cat. And the furthest I would bring him is to the vets. If he's sick, he'll go to the vet. And that's about it. He has a job. He's like Liam's dog. He has to catch mice, and he does.
7: Yes.
6: He's quite good at that. But, yeah.
0: Very good. The last dog I had was a little a beautiful dog, a little cocker spaniel called Pebbles.
6: Ah.
0: I had a little terrier called Skippy, but they're kind of doggy names.
6: Yeah.
0: But now we have Derek.
5: Oh, you're very human.
0: Derek the Terrier.
6: Sorry, Derek hang out together.
0: Derek the Terrier. Steve the
5: Cat. Sounds like a Viking.
0: Steve the Cat.
7: Yeah. And nothing, I'm afraid.
0: And Toro.
7: Dog free house, yeah. Farmer Toro.
0: Okay, we head into the final. This is absolutely flying by. We'll wrap up the show with three more talking points and just a second.
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0: Time is catching up. Really enjoyed the company of our guests. I hope you, our listeners, have enjoyed the company of we've had Liam Turner here. We have Anne Cousins and Elizabeth White. TikTok faces at rocked us questioning over dangerous driving videos. I don't think I've asked you to start one for a while, Liam. The platform has appeared before the Oireachtas Media Committee, I believe, or is appearing before. I just need to clarify that. But anyway, when it comes to these dangerous driving videos, have you strong views on this, Liam?
7: Surprise, surprise, I would. I'd hammer my punitive fines every time one goes up, and it's not good enough for any of these days.
0: Hammer TikTok?
7: Yeah. Yeah, absolutely.
0: Why punitive fines?
7: Because they're in the business of making money. You know, they're not into education, they're not into entertainment, they're a business, bottom line is. And if you hit them with punitive fines, and as regards X, the crowd who won't show up, every time they don't show up, I'd absolutely poison them with fines. Because bottom line is, these youngsters are doing it for likes, if they're getting likes. It'll keep going and self-perpetuating. Whereas if they're fined, the companies are fined, and then the directors come in and said, oh, we screen them as best we can. No, that's not good enough. You need to screen them, end of, and make sure they don't go up. And everyone that does go up, penalise them and then hand them over to the civil authorities.
0: What's your definition of punitive? Because
6: millions, I'd say.
7: What to you and I, yeah. 100 euro might hurt you or I.
0: Yeah.
7: Hit them with 10,000. 50,000, and let it be a cumulative. But these companies are in making mega, mega money. So hit them with fines that hurt them. But if you hit people in the pocket where it hurts them, that'll alter their behaviour.
0: You agree with that, Elizabeth?
5: I do, yeah, I do very much so. It is up to the social media owners to do something about that, because it's all about sharing and liking, and that's what drives these kids to keep doing this. But on the other end as well, it's like, how do you save the people who are driving the correct way up from running into these kids going up the wrong way? And I think, you know, with advances in technology, there should be a way of some digital screen where if a kid is driving up the wrong way and the people driving up the right way, it would flash at them to say there's somebody driving up the wrong way, so at least they could try and pull over and try and save lives, you know, when this happens, you know, something
0: that sounds
5: like that.
0: Interesting, and I'd love to see, can that, I must investigate that technically and see, yeah, can that be done, because sometimes it will the way with modern cars, they will notify you accident ahead.
5: Yeah, exactly. Yes. So if they can do that,
0: roadblock ahead,
5: they should be able to have sensors on the road, so when somebody's driving the wrong way, they'd say, watch out, somebody's driving the wrong way, you know. So
0: I haven't a clue if that technology is out there, but I'm going to investigate it. Anne, what are your thoughts on this?
6: I think I'd make TikTok pay for it then. I'd find out what the technology is and they'd pay for it.
7: Make TikTok pay for the technology.
6: I get the millions off of them, because they have loads of money, and every time they don't turn up to the Oireachtas, any of those companies, I'd find them.
0: I will be speaking to one of our Oireachtas members on Monday, and he may well be listening at the moment, and I will ask him about that. So we're all agreed.
7: Yeah,
0: Liam, you started this one.
7: Like Elizabeth said, you know, you're driving. Say we use Android Auto on the phone in the car. I think I'm not using the phone, but it'll pick up when you're on a dual carriageway or a motorway with three lanes. It shouldn't be a big jump, as Elizabeth said.
6: Yeah, advancement in the technology.
7: To start to say, there's actually something coming down the third lane, the wrong direction.
0: So you want, with modern technology, something to flash up on your screen,
7: or even
0: a voice message to come through to you.
7: Absolutely.
0: There's
7: an object on the road, there's a speed camera ahead, surely it's not a big jump to say there's a car coming in.
0: I promise you, I'd follow up. I haven't a clue if that would work.
5: And you need a pullover area as well on those exit ramps. That if that is happened, that you can pull off to the side.
0: Really good suggestion. Let's see if it's
6: doing. I think we need to run the world.
5: I think we do. Go for president.
6: All the answers. Liam with the gun.
0: We call ourselves the white-headed.
5: Liam's going to be the guard. We're going to be
0: president. After that, lads, final one for today. Bring the old birthday party traditions back. Pass the parcel. Homemade cakes, party bags and musical chairs. You're a writer, Anne.
6: Parties. We never had them, you see, for our kids, really. What I used to do when my children were small was, you'd make a cake and then they'd be playing outside and you'd look outside and whoever they were playing with would come in and then we'd have the quick party. They'd have the cake and some lemonade and that was the party. Yeah. And now they go to play centres, but I think it is lovely to have the kids to your house, but I was just saying to Elizabeth outside, you'd need to have Garda vetting now to let anybody into your house. And the other thing is, if you don't put on the invitation that it's a drop party, you'll have 10 kids and 10 parents sitting around your house until 7 o'clock that evening.
0: So
6: that's on a good day. So you have to be really careful. Do you watch Motherland at all?
0: Who?
6: Motherland, have you seen?
0: Oh, yes.
6: Yeah, they have the drop.
0: Amandaland.
6: They forgot to put drop on the invitation and all the mothers stayed at the party.
0: Yeah, it's a great series, actually.
6: Yeah, it was very good.
0: Actually, but, I thought she asked me, did I watch Mobland?
6: Oh, yeah, too. He's on as well.
0: Do you like Pierce Brosnan's accent?
6: I haven't seen it at all.
0: Really,
6: is it good?
0: For an Irish man, he has the most stage Irish accent. It's brilliant.
6: He was raised in England, so he was born in Limerick, wasn't he? No, Meath.
0: Where do you stand on the birthday party session?
5: Yeah, I think it'd be lovely to see the traditional games back. It's been a while since we got children's parties, but it was fun. And I saw there was a van pulled up, and they had digital screens inside, so the kids could go in and play games online. And I thought, oh, you know, you want to see them out playing with each other, and if that helps. And I think the kids would really appreciate it, you know, if parents put more effort into
0: it. It has to do with a screen-free party.
5: A screen-free party. Yeah, exactly. You know, we had Dr. Richard Hogan in last night there, and he was talking about, screenagers. It was amazing.
0: Did you get a good crowd, Elizabeth?
5: Very good, yeah. Ah, but it was up to parents to put the boundaries there, like, you know. Yeah,
0: we had him on during the week. It was fantastic. Liam, go back to the birthday party days.
7: Yeah, I'd advocate having all your children born the 25th of December. End of. they won't know
6: Santa
7: anyway.
6: Santa Claus will cater for it all.
7: Yeah, absolutely. Yeah. Child-free house, adult-free house. Christmas Day.
0: Time has caught up on us. Elizabeth, I promised you I'd give you a chance to mention the Arts Centre again.
5: Please.
0: And I won't forget you.
5: Okay.
0: Tonight, yes. What's happening?
5: So come along to the Arts Centre between 6 and 8. As I said, find out what we have going on. Join up as a friend. Get great discounts. Support the Arts Centre. Dedicated seat. Buy a raffle ticket for an artwork. And enjoy some lovely canopies and some music and great entertainment. So,
0: Liam. Final message. Enjoy the old chat anyway.
7: It was great, yeah.
0: Nice. There could be seven committees looking for you. You might even be invited as a speaker to the Oireachtas Committee on your suggestion of it.
7: I doubt that. You know, I'd burn if I went into the Oireachtas. They wouldn't allow me in.
0: Okay, well, enjoy the weekend.
6: The free event Sunday morning.
0: Right by the sea.
6: 8 a.m. in the centre. As the sun is coming up, the writers and the musicians will be there.
0: You'll be back with me next week to preview what's coming up in the Arts Centre.
5: I know it's going to be a busy month in October.
0: It's Opera Month.
5: Opera Month.
0: 75th anniversary. So look, we leave it there. Thank you, Liam. Thank you, Elizabeth. And thank you, Anne. Most enjoyable company. I hope our listeners have enjoyed it as well. Have yourselves a wonderful weekend. Programme produced by Lucinda Kelly with assistance from Brona Gately and from David Corish. On the telephones, we have Mary Ann Clancy. Coming up next, it's Julie after Lee. Lee up first between 12 and 3. Lots of great items in Lee's programme. Julie with the Feel Good Drive, and of course the 5 minutes of fame every Friday. And Tony Keogh, the king of country music, will arrive in here on a white horse, and he'll have his popularity top 10. Have a great weekend.
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I bring her coffee in the morning. She brings me in a piece. I take her out to fancy restaurants. She takes the sadness out of me.

John Williams and Down the Road I Go, and Randy Travis Forever and Ever. Amen. And that's the one kicking off our program. Very good morning to you. Welcome along on a Saturday. And it's coming near the end of the month, isn't it? Anyway, it's me, Tony Kehoe, with you on a rather pleasant Saturday morning, and sunshine breaking through as I speak. Hope you're good, and I'll be with you until 9:30 right here on Southeast Radio. 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

Yeah, that's Waylon Jennings and Rainy Day Woman on Southeast Radio on this Saturday morning. It's 21 minutes now past 7. Good morning, it's me, Tony Kehoe, till 9:30. Here's Marty Robbins. Good old Marty in the story of my life. And we've a lively one from Rose Maddox, way back, rolling in my sweet baby's arms.

What a great song, and that's been covered by Buck Owens and people like that, which is on the way in a minute. But that is Rose Maddox, and that is Rolling in My Sweet Baby's Arms, and Marty Robbins and The Story of My Life. If you would like to give me a shout on text or WhatsApp, it's 087-373-7956. That's brought to you by Doyle's Garage, Cortown, and Dennis Gorty, Remsey dealer for the southeast of Ireland. Good old Buck himself on the streets of Bakersfield. Good morning.

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And played a bit of Hal Ketchum, and that is Small Town Saturday Night. And we went in onto the Irish scene with Mary Black and passed the point of rescue. Now, good morning to Michelle Clancy in Gorey. Hi, Michelle. And listen in bright and early, as usual. A few requests for songs as well, and we'll do those later. Miller's Cave by Johnny Lockery for Dermot in and Tom in Ballyrankin this morning. So, hello to you. And also, it's let's see what else we have. These came in a bit earlier. Paddy O'Brien. And that's Have a Nice Day. And that's from Anne in New Ross. And also, it's hello to Chris this morning. And hello, Helen, as well, tuned in. This is Susie Bogus for you, Joe. Drive South, all in Gorey. Good morning to you as well, at 24 minutes away from 8.

0: Jimmy Fortune and co there on the far side banks of Jordan. Hello, Josie in Kilkenny. Good to have you along, and your song is on the way after Hank Williams.
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Jenny C. Riley, what a classic in the Harper Valley PTA. And that was very special for Josie in Kilkenny. Good morning to you, Josie, and you're always very welcome.

0: John Denver, of course, and always a star in my book, and that is The Cowboy and the Lady. First hour gone, news on the way. Talk to you in a minute.
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7: It's 8 o'clock. Good morning. I'm Jane McNamara. A legal challenge is expected this morning over a decision to allow the Orange Order to march along the mainly nationalist Garvahy Road in Drumcree. It'll be the first time the route has been used since 1998, when the dispute led to widespread violence. The Parades Commission has imposed a number of restrictions on tomorrow's march, saying it must begin at 8 a.m. and it may not include more than 35 people. Aonthu is calling on Taoiseach Micheál Martin to use his influence with the British Prime Minister to ensure the parade does not go ahead. Party leader Pather Tobin says residents are afraid.
8: I know from speaking to the families on the Garvahy Road that people are terrified. They're in fear for the safety of their children. Remember that the Drumcree March is synonymous with violence and threats and murders against nationalists in the Garvahy Road over the 90s.
7: Meanwhile, Cork Sinn Féin will hold a solidarity protest today in support of residents of the Garvahy Road. It will get underway at the City Library end of the Grand Parade at 12:30 this afternoon. Iran says it's given the US a concrete 7-day plan to reopen the Strait of Hormuz. Iranian Foreign Minister Abbas Araghchi told reporters at the United Nations the choice now rests with the United States. Under the proposal, Iran would reopen the Strait of Hormuz and resume talks on its nuclear program in 7 days if the US lifts its naval blockade, eases oil sanctions and observes a ceasefire that includes Lebanon. The US says positive and constructive discussions are taking place through mediators. Gardaí are appealing for witnesses following the death of a woman in her 70s in a crash in Wexford. Emergency services responded to a three-car collision at about 2:40 at Clonroach on the N30 yesterday afternoon. The woman who was the driver of one of the cars was pronounced dead at the scene. A man in his 50s in the second car was taken to hospital for treatment, not thought to be life-threatening. People in the third car did not need medical treatment. Gardaí are asking anyone who witnessed the collision or who may have camera footage to come forward. A woman in her 20s has been seriously injured following a crash involving a Jeep and an e-bike in County Louth. It happened at about 6:45 yesterday evening on John Street in Drogheda. The driver of the e-bike was brought to Our Lady of Lourdes Hospital, Drogheda, and then to Beaumont Hospital for treatment. No other injuries were reported. The road is closed for a forensic examination and local diversions are in place. There's also a road closure between Meat Market Lane and the junction of Dyer Street. Gardaí are appealing to anyone who witnessed the collision to come forward. The INTO has asked teachers to refrain from attending staff and formal parent-teacher meetings outside of school hours. The union's given the directive to its members ahead of its first phase of industrial action on Monday, the 5th of October. It will join the Secondary Teachers Union, the ASTI, in a day of action on the 5th of October and a public service strike day on the 14th of October. Irish National Teachers Organisation General Secretary John Boyle sets out what is planned in their pay dispute.
9: The first strike day, probably 400 to 420,000 workers laying down tools on the 14th, Wednesday the 14th. So we've already purchased our placards. We'll be picketing every single one of the 3,250 schools in the country that day. And if that doesn't bring government to their senses, we have a second day planned the following Wednesday.
7: And US broadcaster CNN has been banned from travelling with Donald Trump on Air Force One. It is the latest move in a battle between the White House and the media after the administration was forced to lift restrictions on some outlets. CNN was due to fly with the US president for his trip to Tennessee until a note released last night didn't include it on the schedule. And that's your news at 4 minutes past eight.
10: Nur earring to Jim, cadder rinne me in your skull, cheer for me, tada, ungnarods. Ach bin gahla, Jeffril, rangana, sport, cracke gamsosa, bingalora shul.
11: Ta poshta a wine as gah kuiger a kaila mean nuni smote than skulvlian. 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
0: Sunny spells and isolated showers this morning, becoming well scattered during the afternoon and evening. Highs of 16 to 20 degrees and moderate to fresh, occasionally gusty southwesterly winds. Largely dry early tonight and a mix of cloud. Clear spells and isolated showers. Cloud will build in the southwest, rain following later in the night. Heavy and thundery in places, lows of 10 to 14 or 15 degrees. And tomorrow, Sunday the 27th of September, a wet start. Tomorrow, outbreaks of rain, heavy or thundery in places. Clearance to sunny spells and isolated showers will follow by early or mid-afternoon, and temperatures 14 to 18 degrees.
5: Southeast Radio's

Claudia Buckley kicking off this hour of the programme. It's 9 minutes now past eight. That's from her brand new album, and that is simply called Redneck Woman. Loads of requests in now. Hello to you. Liz says, I'm doing the ironing, and I hate it. But anyway, flying through the morning with the music. Well, thank you very much indeed. And hello to you, Rosaline Andrews, as well, in Nottinghamshire. And the job I hate, anyway, and that's ironing. So flying through. Glad to hear that, Liz, and it's always good to hear from you. Shuni Cramsey, Late Night Conversation. And that's Dolores Gleeson in Bally William Rowe in Bagnallstown. Good morning to you. Declan, I've already played Hank Williams, but anyway, good morning to you. Well, I will play the song you asked me for last night. That's Declan Flanagan. Looking forward to the Mockra dancing tonight again and today in the Ashdown Park Hotel in Goree. Now, we were all there last night, and that was Adrian Ryan, ourselves, and also Jason McCahill. And what a fine blend of music from those young lads as well. And Jason came all the way from Donegal, and 5 hour drive back, so we wished him well and we hope all worked out for him, and it was good to hear him. Now today it is Alistair Fingleton and Chloe Fortune, Lauren McCrory, Alex Rowe and David James tonight. It's all happening there, and that's the big jive competition, and that's Wexford Mockra Jive Fest, and that's today and tonight, finishing it up tonight in the Ashdown Park Hotel in Goree. And enjoy it all. For the lads in Ballyrankin, don't forget as well, it's Dolores Kane's birthday today. Way down.

0: Now, that's Dolores Cain. She would be 73 today, born on the 26th of September 1953. And she passed away on the 16th of March this year. And her songs will certainly live on. And that was a recent one as well. And I gaily gave my heart away. Dolores Cain on her birthday. Jimmy Buckley for you, Declan, on the way after the break.
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3: 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Let's

Now, that's from a few months ago, Jimmy Buckley there and Setting the Woods on Fire. And Margot also did a version of that way back, believe it or not. Yes, she did. And hopefully some people will hear this song from Bonnie Scotland. Looking forward to it. And play Paddy O'Brien. And that was from Melanie, but somebody else was looking for a song. Well, Paddy O'Brien's for Glasgow Dan. Yeah, that was for our friends from Bonnie Scotland. Well, you're tuned in. Whether you're in Ireland or in Scotland, this is for you. And it's Paddy O'Brien. And earlier, and this is for Melanie too.

Yes, for the Scottish people visiting Blackwater, Vincent Byrne was in there asking me to play that as well. So good morning all there, and the usual gang, Eilish and Shemi, Suzanne and Jim and John and Mary Summers. Hi to Chrissy and Johnny in Clonegal, Mary and Willie Carney and Tom Breen, and hello to Trucker Dan and Aoife and Shifra. And thank you very much indeed, and Harry Donahue in Donegal, working today. Well, hello to you on the hill. Lovely view there, and a lovely morning for it. Jim Ryan, Clonmel, and all the vintage enthusiasts. And it comes from the Detroit man. And will you play Rodney Atkins, Watching You, for the best Uncle Sean Taylor from Jack? Now, I have to say, I have never played that, but I'll have a look for it. And can you play a request for the stall holders and the car boot sale in Knockinanna today? Hope they all sell out, and it comes from Clare. Well, good luck to all there, and St. Mullins. You're wished all the best in the Carlow County final this evening from the Under the Black Star crew. Well, good luck with all of that as well. And saying hello to Mary McGrath, and to thanks for Paper Roses, she said. Pat Murphy and Ferns and his lovely wife Breda, wishing them the best of luck with the up and coming charity run, and that's the Gerard Murphy Memorial, and that's on the 4th of October in Enniscorthy, as I mentioned yesterday. And also it's for Pat Murphy and Ferns and everybody else there involved anyway. And Mary McGrath saying hello to you all, and she's in New Ross, in a sunny New Ross, I'm sure. Thanks to everyone listening in, says John. Hello, and all Noreen Tuddy's friends here. Greeting from a chilly but bright southeast in Dungarvan in County Waterford. Thanks for Paddy O'Brien. Lovely to hear him, and that comes from Melanie. Adrian Ryan, he was in full flight last night. It's a little more like heaven.

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Now that's for you, Rosaline. Sorry for keeping you waiting, but you said after 8 anyway, so I'm sure you're tuned in Nottinghamshire, and that's Hazel Cloney especially for you. This song requested, never played, and gonna listen to it with you, the request of Rodney Atkins, Watching You. Okay.

Yeah, good song and a good choice. Rodney Atkins, and that is Watching You. Very specially requested. Good morning, all. Southeast Radio with Muriel and Fran.

0: Yeah, that's Muriel and Fran and the old John Garvin Oak, Frank Hennessy song. Now, Rodney Atkins, Watching You, was for the best Uncle Sean Taylor, and that came from Jack.
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Jack Ryan and the Sea of Heartbreak, and it's back to our text line because of a load of requests, and they start off with Mulroy Bay, if you can fit it in, and Mary and Pat in Clonmore listening in. Certainly can, and any chance you could play My Wexford Home, Fiona, if you can, for Walter Kerwin, Boris John and Phyllis Ferguson, our Wexford friends John Kerwin and Stevenage in Hearts calling. Jerry Guthrie, couldn't get my mind off you, and that's Anne Burke in Summertown in Cairn. Good morning, Anne. And Robin's Come Home for Annette. I think I might have had that lined up there and maybe it disappeared on me. I'll get it back anyway. For PJ Murray. And any song from Babs and Paddy. Any song will do from PJ. Thanks for Paddy O'Brien, says Anne. And Marty Daniels' new song for the Vintage Club members. Don't forget the Detroit man, Jim Ryan, in a very wet Clonmel this morning. Well, there you go. We have no rain here. But it's heading our way, I'm sure. Wishing Mount Leinster Rangers all the best this evening in the county final from Lennon's in Burris. Well, hello all in Lennon's in Burris in County Carlow.

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6: It's 9 o'clock. Good morning. I'm Ruth O'Connell. A legal challenge is expected in the north this morning over a decision to allow the Orange Order to march along the Meinhí Nationalist Garvahi Road in Drumcree. It'll be the first time the route's been used since 1998 when the dispute led to widespread violence. The Parades Commission's imposed a number of restrictions on tomorrow's march, saying it must begin at 8am and it may not include more than 35 people. Intu's calling on the Taoiseach, Micheál Martin, to use his influence with the British Prime Minister to ensure the parade does not go ahead. Party leader Peter Tobin says residents on the Garvahi Road are afraid.
7: Well, this is absolutely shocking. And I know from speaking to the families on the Garvahi Road that people are terrified. They're in fear for the safety of their children. Remember that the Drumcree March is synonymous with violence and threats and murders against nationalists in the Garvahi Road over the 90s.
6: A pedestrian has died following a hit and run in County Kerry overnight. They were pronounced dead at the scene of the crash, which involved a van. It happened after 3am on the N69 near Drummin, Upper Listowel. A section of the N69 between Cairdown roundabout and the townland of Derry is closed for a technical examination and local diversions are in place. Gardaí are appealing for witnesses. Gardaí are also appealing for witnesses following the death of a woman in her 70s in a road crash in Wexford. She was the driver of one of three cars involved in a collision at Clonroach on the N30 around 20 to 3 yesterday afternoon and was pronounced dead at the scene. A man in his 50s in the second car was taken to hospital for treatment, not thought to be life-threatening. The occupants of the third car did not need medical treatment. A woman in her 20s has been seriously injured after the e-bike she was riding was involved in a collision with a Jeep in County Louth. It happened on John Street in Drogheda around 6:45 yesterday evening. The woman was initially brought to Our Lady of Lourdes Hospital in Drogheda before being transferred to Beaumont Hospital in Dublin for treatment. No other injuries were reported. The road is closed for a forensic examination and local diversions are in place. The Haymarket Bridge is also closed. Gardaí are appealing to anyone who witnessed the collision to come forward. Iran says it's given the US a concrete 7-day plan to reopen the Strait of Hormuz. Iranian Foreign Minister Abbas Araghchi told reporters at the United Nations the choice now rests with the United States. Under the proposal, Iran would reopen the Strait of Hormuz and resume talks on its nuclear program in 7 days if the US lifts its naval blockade, eases oil sanctions and observes a ceasefire. That includes Lebanon. A March for Choice will take place in Dublin today to highlight the barriers women face in accessing abortion. The Abortion Rights Campaign's protest will get underway at 2pm at the Department of Health and will march on to the Dáil. It says there's no evidence of any benefit to the 3-day wait, but there's significant testimony to the real harms it causes. Co-convener of the Abortion Rights Campaign, Rochelle Carroll, says the wait needs to be abolished.
8: It's been 8 years we've been calling for the removal of the mandatory 3-day waiting period since before the legislation was even dry. The ink was dry on the page. So it's been 8 years. 1,500 people have had to travel to access abortion overseas because they've either timed out in Ireland or they have gotten a fatal fetal anomaly diagnosis.
6: The INTO's asked teachers to refrain from attending staff and formal parent-teacher meetings outside of school hours. The union's given the directive to its members ahead of its first phase of industrial action on Monday, October 5th. It'll join the secondary teachers' union, the ASTI, in a day of action on October 5th and a public service strike day on October 14th. US broadcaster CNN's been banned from travelling with Donald Trump on Air Force One. It's the latest move in a battle between the White House and the media after the administration was forced to lift restrictions on some outlets. And that's your news at 4 minutes past nine.
9: Stigma is the hardest part about HIV.
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11: 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From the HSE.
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14: Sunny spells and isolated showers are becoming well scattered during the afternoon and evening. Temperatures 16 to 20 degrees. Largely dry tonight, but rain will come in later and thundery in places and localised flooding possible. Temperatures 10 to 14 or 15 degrees and a wet start tomorrow. Outbreaks of rain, heavier thunder again in places. A clearance to sunny spells later. Temperatures around 14 to 18 degrees tomorrow, Sunday.
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0: Yeah, recent one from Jerry Guthrie for you, Anne, of course, and that is I Couldn't Get My Mind Off You. It's Southeast Radio on a Saturday morning. And any PJ Murray song for Babs and Paddy is on the way with Drawn Little Men in Ashes.
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0: Michael English and I Love Hellos from way back. And now tuned in here, all listening in. Greta Gaffney, Mary Farher, Mary and Johnny, Colin Ballyann, Nora Kehoe, Diane and Larry Bulger, and Bridget Wickham, and also and the sisters and family in Ballinabannock, Jim and Anne Connick, and all listening in Ballywilliam, Catherine and Julie Brazel, Geraldine and Joe, John Joe Kavanagh in Ballinacoola, all in St. Mullins and Carlow, Bridget Purcell, and all in Rossburg, and Pat Roach, and Peggy and Mick Doyle, the hardworking staff in Tesco and New Ross, and hello to you all anyway, and in Glamorise as well, from Mary and Brian McGrath. That's about it from me. Thank you very much indeed for your company on this lovely sunny Saturday morning. Hope the day is good for you, and we'll talk to you later in Michael Hall tonight for a bit of dancing in that lovely part of County Carlow. And on the way, it is Michael Doyle and I Remember. And don't forget, it is also today, Saturday, and John Moynihan will bring you very special guests at 5:30. Simply Divine at 10 and Alan McGuire. Look after you for most of the day as well. Aidan Delaney in the evening, you name it.
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7: Hello, good morning. You're very welcome to join me now for our regular Saturday morning chat here on Southeast Radio. Well, this morning we're going to meet one of Wexford's best known singers and musicians. Up there from Ferns, which is a hotbed of singing and musical talent, my guest today is Joe Davitt. And Joe is here to talk about his life and times and his world of music and the other interests that Joe has in his life also. So let's hear now the story from the man himself, Joe Davitt.
8: I was born in Ferns, Lodgewood Ferns, just outside a small, about a mile and a half outside of Ferns village, you know. My grandfather, Paddy Davitt, he was a tailor, and he married a girl from Wexford Town, and her name was Teresa Swords, and she played a little bit on the piano, and so that some of the guys were interested in music, so they were only very young at the time. I think my father was probably 17 when the band started playing, 16 or 17, something like that, when the band started playing. But they just all got involved in all learning instruments and different things.
7: So did the music come from your grandmother's side or your grandfather's side then?
8: Well, I was always told that Granny was the one who played a piece on the piano. I don't believe that Grandad ever played anything.
7: Yeah.
8: You know?
7: Yeah.
8: Now, I do remember him singing a few funny songs, all right.
7: Right, okay. You know? Okay. Well, as you were telling me earlier, your origins go back to County Mayo.
8: Well, I was always told that my great-grandfather came to Ferns as a ploughman years ago, following a horse and plough.
7: Right.
8: And came from Stroud in Mayo. Same place as Michael, the famous Michael Davitt.
7: Yeah.
8: And so I was always, that's my understanding of where we came from.
7: Yeah. And Michael Davitt, obviously, then could have been a similar family name, could have been an ancestral relative of
8: he
7: yours.
8: Could have been. I wonder, did he ever play the saxophone?
7: I don't know that. He did a lot of good things anyway.
8: He did.
7: So now, Joe, you are the, what, second generation of musicians then?
8: Yeah, I'm the second generation. My father and the brothers, the Seven Davitt brothers, they started playing, I think, in around 1953, 1954, something like that.
7: Yeah, yeah. And it was your grandfather, again, going back to him, and your grandmother, how many children did they have?
8: They had 9 boys and 3 girls.
7: It was a huge family. So
8: it was 9 boys and 3 girls.
7: So that's where the Davitt brothers all came from, that family then?
8: Yeah, they all came from that family, yeah.
7: And did the 9 of them play music?
8: They all played. Shammy would have never played in the band. Shammy was the oldest. He would have never played in the band, but he did play the guitar. But he went to England when he was very young. He was a tailor first. He used to work alongside my grandfather. And he went to England, and he worked 2 or 3 jobs in England, and he was only very young at the time, and my father and him would have been only really kids.
7: Yeah.
8: sent home a lot of money for the lads to buy the instruments and start a band and that type of thing, you know. And he would have helped them a lot. And he would have come home at different occasions and all that, you know what I mean? But he died, sadly, at 33, I think. I think he was 33 in England.
7: You don't remember him?
8: No, I'd have never met him, though.
7: Yeah.
8: I'd have never met him. But he... my father and him would have always spoke real, you know,
7: yeah,
8: real sad about the fact that he died, and you know,
7: and was buried over there.
8: Yeah, and he's buried in England. Yeah,
7: yeah. But his son came back to play with you.
8: Yeah, his son Tommy, a couple of years after the father dying, Tommy came back to Ferns, and he joined my father and him with the band. The boys asked him to come in with the band, and naturally missing his father after dying and whatever, and. Yeah. So he played trombone for a couple of years in the band with the lads, and he used to do a bit of singing, and one of his favourite songs, one of the songs that he still sings today now, and Tommy is 71 or 2 now, I think. Now, I'm probably being nice to him, he's probably 74 or 5, but we'll say 71 or 2 anyway.
7: Right.
8: But he always sings that song, you know that song, Sunday morning, up with the lark.
7: Yeah.
8: Think I'll take
7: Beautiful
8: you
7: Sunday.
8: Beautiful Sunday.
7: Yeah.
8: And still when he comes home, he jumps up with the band, and we always get him to sing Beautiful Sunday.
7: Very good. That's good. That's
8: but he
7: good.
8: Drummed for years after going back. I think he played for about 5 years with the Seven Dabble Brothers. And then he went back to England, but he drummed. He was also a drummer, so he drummed over there in different bands for years.
7: Yeah.
8: You know?
7: Well, the singing tradition continues because your uncle's daughter or granddaughter is... Emma Bunton.
8: Yeah, Emma Bunton from the Spice Girls. Yes. That's my father's oldest brother's granddaughter, Jamie, yeah. That went to England.
7: Yeah, that we were talking about. Yeah.
8: His granddaughter. Yeah, he had two daughters and a son.
7: Yeah.
8: And Pauline is Emma's mother. She'd be a first cousin of mine, which make Emma, I suppose, a second cousin of mine.
7: Yeah, yeah,
8: but,
7: yeah.
8: She would have been in my house in Ferns lots and lots of times, going back around the time of the formation of the Spice Girls.
7: Yeah.
8: You know, I remember when they got really big, we went up to the Late Late Show with them, we were all in the audience, and we were all very proud of her. I mean, you know, this was one of the biggest bands in the world.
7: Absolutely.
8: And she was part of it, you know.
7: And she came to Ferns with them.
8: Yeah. I mean, the Spice Girls were actually in my house, and their mothers were with them when they came to our house. And as I say, we went up to their concerts in Dublin and different things when they played Dublin, you know, and we'd all the big banners up Ferns, and you know. And it was very exciting. It was very nice.
7: And we're talking, what, 20 years ago? More, maybe.
8: Yeah, probably more.
7: Yeah, more.
8: Probably more,
7: yeah.
8: You know.
7: So how is Emma Bunton now? Is she singing, or?
8: Yeah, she's flying, you know. As I say, we go over sometimes still to England with the band. We go maybe a couple of times a year, not so much now as we used to. But I stay with Tommy. Myself and the lads in the band, we always stay with Tommy. I was chatting about coming home to play with the band. We always stay with him, and Emma just lives not too far from him. So we would always pop up to the house, and we'd be having a chat and,
7: you know, get
8: a mug of tea and sit around. And
7: Very good. Still very much family.
8: Oh, yeah. And I mean, she loves Ferns. She loves Wexford, you know. And she would always... I've seen her on lots and lots of interviews now talking about Ferns and Wexford.
7: Is that right? Yeah.
8: And she was born over there. She'd have lived her whole life over there.
7: Yeah.
8: But still, she has a great grow for Ferns and for Wexford.
7: Well, obviously, she got some of her musical ability from the Davitt, her Davitt ancestry.
8: Yeah, well, we'd be liking to brag about that anyway.
7: Well, it sounds like it, as if it came that way anyway.
8: Yeah, it does.
7: You know? Yeah. So, you are now in the second generation. You have your own band, Joe.
8: Yeah, I have my own band. There was actually seven of us in the band for a long time, and when COVID hit, then there was nearly 3 years of there was nothing going on, and there was no music scene, or there was no anything. So a lot of guys in the band just started to do different things, and you know. But when we came back after COVID, then myself and a nephew of mine, Derek, he plays in the sax in the band, and my sister's son, myself and him started to do a few things, just the two of us. Now it just happened by chance that we were asked actually down to Roach's campsite.
7: Oh, yes.
8: Down in Welton Bridge.
7: Yes, I know it, yeah.
8: And John and Margaret are a great friend of ours, and all the family, great friends of ours. And another local guy, you probably know him, PJ Sinnott from the Green Road.
7: Yeah, that was the great band that was a few years ago.
8: Yeah, and he has a new band now.
7: Right.
8: And but we were asked down there just to sing a few, go down a few nights for a bit of fun and a bit of crack.
7: Yeah.
8: And it just started to blossom, and we were getting calls from everywhere, and then it just took off again. But it was always sort of an intention of mine to put a band
7: together,
8: full band back on the road. So we're in the process at the minute of doing that. My son will be drumming in it. I said, my cousin Derek is in it, and there's another couple of guys and they were going to come in with us as well.
7: So know? Your son is interested in...
8: Yeah, my son played in the band with me for a good few years.
7: Right.
8: He was a piano player and an accordion player, and he's coming back now and he's going to drum.
7: So the music continues in your family?
8: Certainly. Well, I hope so anyway, you know.
7: Yeah. And how many in family do you have yourself?
8: I have one son. I have three little grandchildren.
7: Right.
8: But my own brothers and sisters, there's five of us, five boys and five girls. And my brother Dinny has a brilliant band. They do an awful lot of playing. Him and the son have a band. And he's actually in the band. Dinny is in the band with himself, his son, and his grandson are in the same band together. The Heartbeats.
7: Yeah, I've heard of the Heartbeats.
8: Yeah, they're a very popular band. They've been doing a lot on the wedding
7: three
8: scene.
7: Three generations
8: in that band.
7: Yeah.
8: You know, and my brother Tommy has his own band called Take Five. His two sons play in the band with him.
7: So you're going to start out now with a new name?
8: Yeah, well, it'll still be Joe Davin and his band, you know, but...
7: Right, okay.
8: But it'll be a 4 or 5-piece band, you know.
7: Yeah. So the Davids played all over the country, Joe.
8: Yeah,
7: you're well known, not locally, but nationally.
8: Yeah, we played all over, and Daddy and him done the same. They would have played all across Ireland, all through the big thing about the show bands and all that kind of thing. I mean, funny story, we were playing down in Waterford one night. I think it's the Tower. Was it the Tower Hotel? We were playing away, and there was 7 of us in the band that time. And we used to wear the white suits on us with black shirts.
7: Yeah.
8: You know, and we were on that night, and there was lots of artists on, but I really wanted to meet Brendan Boyer. He was on that night as well. And Brendan Boyer, naturally being a show band man himself, he come over and he said to me, "You just couldn't be the Davids." And I said, "Yeah, we're the Davids, yeah." Because at that time we were called the New Davids Show Band. And he said, "Geez," he said, I played with the Davids Brothers," he said, "from Ferns." He said, "I remember they being in the halls, all the halls where we were in them." And, but anyway, he said to me, "Would you mind if I get up and play with yous?" Because he said, "Yous have the brass and all you." So it was, imagine standing with Brendan Boyer. I mean, it was...
7: And he sang a new band.
8: Yeah, well, it was surreal. The Huckle Book and I ran all the way home and, you know, and it was... really surreal to be standing with Brendan Boyer, because my father and my mother would have took me to the Castle Ballroom in Enniscorthy years ago to go in and hear Brendan Boyer.
7: Yeah.
8: Isn't it?
7: And how would you describe your music, the type of music you played,
8: well,
7: Joe?
8: It would be a country music, but it would have a show band touch to it, if I could say it right.
7: Yeah.
8: Like, We'd have a brass section in the band. We'd have a trumpet and a sax.
7: That's unusual now, isn't it?
8: Yeah, it's very unusual. An awful lot of the bands don't carry brass players anymore.
7: Yeah, yeah.
8: But I love this. I love all the that kind of sound. I love that sound because when I was a chap, maybe 10, 11, 12 years of age, we'd be in watching Top of the Pops, you know, on the television.
7: Yeah.
8: And the bands would be on Top of the Pops, like Show Waddy Waddy, if you remember Show Waddy Waddy, and Matchbox. And,
7: yeah, all those.
8: There was lovely English bands, ska bands, they were called Madness and The Specials, and these guys, Bad Manners, and great bands. And all that time, it was all bands. There was no such thing as a singer with someone to back him.
7: Yeah.
8: There were actual bands, all put, you know. But Dire Straits.
7: Yes, I
8: love
7: them.
8: All those type of bands. And
7: you played some of their music.
8: Yeah, we do some of their stuff, yeah. It all depends on what we're playing at, really, you know.
7: And what's your area of speciality in the band then?
8: I sing, I play guitar and I play the trumpet.
7: So you're multitasking and can do it.
8: I don't know about multitasking, but I wouldn't be doing them all at the one time.
7: I know. No, but it's
8: but
7: still...
8: I was saying about watching Top of the Pops. And I was only a kid, and my father and them would be out in the practice room up beside my house.
7: Yeah.
8: I have a couple of music rooms at the side of the house at home. And they would be out practicing, and I would be in listening to Top of the Pops. And I'd go out then, run out the door and run over to the shed where they'd be practicing. And they would be playing the very songs that I was only after hearing on
7: Top of the Pops.
8: They'd be learning those songs.
7: Well, at this point, we have to take a break in the programme. My guest on the show today is well-known Ferns singer and musician, Joe Davitt, and more from Joe after the break, and a song thrown in as well from the man.
1: 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Now we're talking.
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4: Welcome back to the programme, and my guest on the show today is well-known singer and musician Joe Davitt from Ferns. And this year, Joe, yourself and your band were invited somewhere very special. Tell me about it.
5: We were asked a couple of months ago by Dr. Ron Hearn, Catherine Connolly, to go up and play at our first garden party for the President of Ireland.
4: That was a big deal.
5: Yeah, when the person rang me, her secretary or whatever it was, rang me, I thought it was a joke.
4: Yeah.
5: I thought it was someone locally that was winding me up, you know.
4: Right.
5: So I actually hung up the phone. And then she sent me an email. So when I seen the email, I rang her back. And she said, no, Joe, this is not a joke, she said. You know.
4: Yeah.
5: She said, I know, I sort of shocked you. This is not a joke. She said, Catherine Hurges, a couple of years ago down in Galway with the band. And she would love you to come up and play for a garden party. She loves the sound that she's having. You know, that brass sort of sound and that kind of thing.
4: Right.
5: So we went up and played at it, and it was absolutely magic. I mean, it was a big, massive marquee.
4: On the lawn of Arsenal Lawn,
5: yeah. And it was absolutely, I mean, it was off the charts. It was just absolutely brilliant.
4: Yeah.
5: And they couldn't, all our staff and everybody there, they couldn't have done more for us or couldn't have been nicer or, you know, it was a great day. And we played for, I think about, probably an hour and 15 minutes, an hour and 20 minutes. But they danced for the full length we played, but they were in it from every corner of Ireland. There was people in it from Tralee and Kerry, and they were in it from Killarney, Wexford.
4: People,
5: Absolutely.
4: And that
5: everywhere.
4: Was by invitation, of course.
5: Well, I presume so.
4: We all invited. Did she dance herself?
5: She danced for, I think she sat for maybe three songs in an hour and 15 minutes.
4: Go ahead.
5: She danced all day, you know.
4: She was giving
5: us the thumbs up from the dance floor, and I was just,
4: she danced with the husband and her dancing.
5: She was dancing in groups, you know, with
4: line dancing.
5: She was doing a bit of line dancing, and she was just, you know, giving it her all, I suppose.
4: Yeah. And he invited back again.
5: Yeah, we were asked to go back again. It was a great day, and it really was such an honour.
4: Oh, it would be, yeah.
5: You know,
4: to be endorsed by the President of Ireland
5: absolutely.
4: At our first garden party.
5: Yeah, it was absolutely. I mean, it was, you know, I know I'm probably overstating it, but I was proud of it.
4: I can imagine.
5: We were very proud of it.
4: Yeah.
5: You know?
4: You thought it was a joke initially.
5: Yeah, I really did. I hung up the phone, you know. I'd said the girl thought this was bad, you know.
4: Yeah.
5: But we were asked back again, so hopefully now during the year we'll be back again.
4: Yeah, yeah. Well, it goes to show you, like, you know, that you were big in Galway and that she had heard you down there and remembered the name and remember where you came from.
5: Yeah,
4: and
5: she remembered us, yeah.
4: Yeah, yeah.
5: So the girl that rang me said, Joe, she wants you to come up because she said she'd heard you a few times.
4: Yeah.
5: And she said she'd love yourself and the band to come up.
4: Yeah. Well, at the moment, are you playing anything, or are you between before you get ready to start this new band, or are you still
5: No, we're still gigging away now. We're still gigging away. Gigs coming up now this weekend, and busy all the time.
4: Yeah,
5: busy all the time with the band.
4: And when do you hope to launch the new one now that you're talking about?
5: Well, hopefully sometime around maybe end of October,
4: Okay.
5: But we will do our first night in Wexford.
4: In Wexford,
5: we will, for definite.
4: Okay.
5: We'll
4: and this is bringing Wexford. The third generation of the Davitts of Ferns.
5: Yeah, this will be the third generation, that's right, yeah.
4: And what is it about Ferns? We're a lot of talent. You have the Moynihans,
5: you see,
4: and the Davitts, and the two families that created a lot of great music.
5: Yeah, first cousin of mine actually drummed, Patrick Plummer from Ferns. He drummed with the Moynihans for a good few years, you know, with the Moynihan brothers. But they have Moynihan Big Band, I should say.
4: Yeah, yeah.
5: But we'd have all grew up around us. Like me watching Top of the Pops and going out and there playing the songs.

0: that's exciting to see. Yeah. You know, do you know what I mean? They're playing the songs you love.
1: You love, yeah.
0: You
1: yeah.
0: know? And yeah. you couldn't help but be excited by it and be part of it. Yeah. Like, I'd have been getting into the van. The boys that had been doing playing, say, maybe up in Roundwood or maybe up in Wicklow or somewhere like that, the Vale of Avoca. And I'd get into the van, and it could be only 10 or 12, and there could be four or five of my cousins with me, around the same age. We used to go with the Dabber Brothers when they were playing. Yeah. So we'd be carrying in the gear and setting up things. And yeah. it was all excitement, you know.
1: Oh, it was.
0: For us, it was great excitement.
1: And I can see today that the excitement is still there.
0: Yeah, and it was great. It really was exciting, you know.
1: Yeah.
0: Because I can remember one time specifically being in the van and we were going up. The Dabber Brothers, wasn't me, but the Dabber Brothers were going up to play. I think it was the Vale of Avoca or something like that. And you know, as you're driving up from Arklow up to Wicklow that way.
1: Yeah, the old road.
0: Yeah.
1: Yeah.
0: It was all trees. There was trees everywhere.
1: Yeah, yeah.
0: And my Uncle Eddie, I was in the back of the van, and my Uncle Eddie was in there, they'd been all in the back of the van as well, but it was a good few of us in the van. But I remember him looking out, and he was telling me there was Indians. And he'd said to me, "Duck now, there's one of them." And I'd be ducking in the back of the van and such stupid things. And but I was only 10 or 11 and I thought this was great, you know.
1: Yeah,
0: I mean, it was full of excitement.
1: And you still remember that?
0: Yeah, but you can imagine how he must have been laughing.
1: They were
0: all laughing in the van at the goodness of it. That we were all ducking,
1: yeah.
0: you know, thinking we were going to get an arrow, you know, or something.
1: Joey, you've also written some songs yourself.
0: Yeah, I wrote a couple of songs. Really the only one, I did release a couple, yes, but the only one I wrote a song after my father died.
1: Right.
0: Called Memories. I would have never had real confidence in writing songs.
1: Yeah.
0: You know, now I have wrote a lot of songs, probably 50 or 60 songs.
1: All right.
0: But I think you're always your own worst
1: critic.
0: Critic, I should have said.
1: Yeah.
0: But when you're writing something like that,
1: yeah,
0: you know.
1: Yeah,
0: but
1: yeah.
0: That song was really close to home because I would have played with my brother Dinny's band, The Heartbeats. My father, when the Dabber Brothers stopped playing, he came to play with us for a while. So my brother Christy was drumming in the band. My brother Tommy was playing rhythm guitar in the band. My brother Dinny was playing bass. A guy called Jimmy from Inniscarty played keyboards with us. And my father played trumpet and I played sax.
1: Right.
0: So we done that for 4 or 5 years together. So
1: yeah.
0: It was lovely to actually stand on the stage with my father.
1: Of course.
0: You know, and I'd have grew up with him. He'd have been learning me the trumpet and different things, and we'd have played in the brass band and Ferns together and lots of different things. Yeah. And
1: did he play music, your father, up till the time he died?
0: No, he stopped playing after my mother died. He didn't go on the band anymore then. Now, he would have played a little bit just with the brass band and Ferns and things, but he stopped. He stopped playing when she died, you know. The two of them were really very close.
1: Right.
0: And he just stopped then.
1: Well, how many of the original Davits are alive still then?
0: There's, from the band, there's three. Tony's alive, Francis and Sean.
1: Okay.
0: I think Sean is 93.
1: All right.
0: Well, we played last year with the brass band in Ferns. We play for the annual procession every year.
1: Yeah.
0: And for the blessing of the graves.
1: Yeah.
0: And Sean was up with a saxophone. And he was actually sitting in a wheelchair and his son was pushing him, but he was playing the sax with the band, and he's 93.
1: And that's not an easy thing to do at 93.
0: Unbelievable. Yeah. Unbelievable, you know.
1: Yeah, but he never lost the hang of
0: it. And he loves it. He loves it. And it's funny, man, could hand Sean a microphone, and Sean is 93, and Sean would sing songs like There Was No Tomorrow, you know.
1: Yeah.
0: He'd sing out Hucklebuck and Let's Twist Again, and,
1: right.
0: you know. And he's hardly able to walk, and the legs would be going as if he was, you know.
1: He still has that rhythm.
0: Yeah, he has it, you know. The minute he gets the mic in his hand, he's on fire, you know.
1: Well, our time is up, Joe, but it was great talking to you on the programme today, and we're going to play out now with the song that you wrote and recorded, Memories. And it was written specially for your father after he died.
0: It was my father and mother, yeah.
1: Yeah, yeah.
0: Michael, thanks very much for having me. I really, really, really appreciate it.
1: Good. Well, that's why we're here, to talk to people like you, Joe,
0: thank you,
1: from around the county. And
0: I do appreciate it, really. Thank you.
1: So that's it for this week. We'll play out now this morning with Joe Davitt and his band. And this is his recorded song that he wrote himself, and it's called Memories.

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6: It's 10 o'clock. Good morning. I'm Ruth O'Connell. A pedestrian has died following a hit and run in County Kerry overnight. Gardaí are appealing for witnesses to that collision and to further incidents in Wexford and Louth. Maggie Chambers reports.
7: The pedestrian was pronounced dead at the scene of the collision, which involved a van. It happened after 3 a.m. on the N69 near Drummin Upper Listowel. The road is closed between Caherdown roundabout and the townland of Derry for a technical examination, and local diversions are in place. Separately, in Wexford, a woman in her 70s died following a three-car crash at Clonroach on the M30 around 2:40 yesterday afternoon. The woman, who was the driver of one of the vehicles, was pronounced dead at the scene. And a woman in her 20s is in a serious condition in Beaumont Hospital in Dublin after the e-bike she was riding was involved in a collision with a Jeep in County Louth. It happened on John Street in Drogheda around 6:45 yesterday evening. The road is closed for an examination by Garda Forensic Collision Investigators, as is the Haymarket Bridge, and local diversions are in place.
6: A decision to allow the Orange Order to march along the Garvahi Road in Drumcree for the first time in almost 30 years is expected to be the subject of a legal challenge this morning. A Parades Commission determination was published yesterday detailing a number of restrictions on tomorrow's march. Politicians have clashed over the issue, with unionists welcoming it, nationalists criticising it, and the Garvahi Road Residents Coalition opposing it and taking the legal action. It's understood officers from Scotland have been drafted in to help with the PSNI's policing operation tomorrow. And a statement the government here says it does not want to see a return to the divisions of the past after the route was banned in 1998 following years of violence. NTÚ leader Pádraig Tobin says the Taoiseach must intervene to stop the parade from taking place.
8: I think it's really incumbent now on the Taoiseach to make sure that he uses his influence with the British Prime Minister to make sure that this does not go ahead. This is probably one of the most destabilising decisions that has been made in the North since the Good Friday Agreement. And I really fear for the outcome of the march tomorrow.
6: The majority of people want to pause the building of data centres here. An Irish Times Ipsos B&A poll on some of the current most topical issues shows 23% of those surveyed supported building more data centres. The poll also found 44% were in favour of keeping the triple lock, as opposed to 34% who wanted it removed. The legislation means troops can't be deployed without a UN mandate.
9: The government's being asked to hear the voices of those affected by this country's abortion restrictions. The Abortion Rights Campaign will hold its annual March for Choice at the Department of Health from 2 o'clock this afternoon. Protesters say 8 years after the repeal of the Eighth Amendment, many in rural communities are travelling to find a GP or hospital that will care for them. Abortion Rights Campaign co-convener Rochelle Carroll says they will march on the Dáil.
10: So we are meeting outside the Department of Health at 2 p.m. and once we have congregated a nice group of people, we will be taking off. We will be having a join-in point at the corner of Stevens Green where the Wolf Tone statue is, and then that will be continuing on and we'll be finishing up on Molesworth Street.
9: Borrowing from libraries has increased from 16.2 million items in 2023 to more than 22 million last year. Data from the local government management agency reveals books, audiovisual items, newspapers and magazines were among some of the items loaned to members of the public. Figures also show almost 793,000 people now carry a library card, allowing them access to more than 11 million items. And virtual reality headsets could soon be used to calm A&E patients. A hospital in Turkey use the headsets to show calming images accompanied with classical music in an effort to reduce high blood pressure. After 15 minutes, the group using Vior alongside medication had lower blood pressure than those who just used medication. That's your news at 4 minutes past 10.
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0: Good morning and a warm welcome to the Simply Divine programme. I'm Maria Colfer and you're tuned to Southeast Radio. Do you remember hearing about old cures that were passed down? For example, how about this for a chest cold? You get some goose fat, you warm it, and you rub it heavily into the chest and back, cover it with brown paper to lock in the heat, and you sweat out a heavy chest cold. Or, I'm sure we've all tried this, rubbed a crushed dock leaf over a nettle sting. Or a bread poultice for an infected cut or boil. You get some white bread, put it into warm milk or water, create a thick paste, and apply it to infected cuts or boils. And one more, how about getting clean cobwebs? And when they're pressed into a minor bleeding cut, it helps to clot the blood. And honey was used for its natural antiseptic properties on sores. That said, did you know that the Holy Bible carries recipes for cosmetics, and they are found in the Book of Kings, the Book of Jeremiah and Ezekiel? And this morning I'm talking to a man who has set up in Enniscorthy. He set up an Irish skincare company that explicitly anchors their philosophy in ancient Bible history and ancestral skincare practices. And their products are rooted in old world wisdom and made for the modern world. The company is owned by Renata and Michael, and they have four children. And here to tell us more, we have on the line Michael. Good morning, and thank you for joining us this morning.
1: Hi, good morning.
0: Why did you want to get involved in makeup and cosmetics?
1: Primarily, it was from the personal need, you know, from our family. I was personally going through transformation, let's call it that way, of my own life and looking how I can make my life healthier, starting with the food that I eat every day, then the food that our kids eat and us as a family. And then we went on to other things, the clothes, the natural materials and fibers in the clothes that we wear. And then obviously skincare was one big part of it. Now, we ran into trouble when we came to skincare, because even the natural skincare that we were able to find in a lot of health shops and online, it was not really natural, because when we scratched the surface, you know, to look at the ingredients behind the basic or common name, we pretty quickly saw that a lot of these ingredients are not really natural. So even the skincare that is sold and marketed as natural was only half natural. They were using some maybe natural oils, but then behind the surface, maybe third or fourth ingredient, it was all the preservatives, it was all the chemicals. And we just didn't want that for our kids. We didn't want that for ourselves. So at the same time, we discovered beef tallow as a historic ingredient that just started kind of getting a little bit of traction and popularity, especially in the U.S. at the time. This was back in 2023 when we started. So we were kind of, okay, beef tallow, and we want this natural skincare. So there is a connection here. So let's, you know, put this together. And we started exploring. We went down into, you know, the rabbit hole to explore the skincare and these old recipes. How skincare was made back in before the 1920s in the old age. And we discovered that beef tallow has been used for good 5,000-6,000 years in a documented history, and we decided to play around with it. You know, we are in Ireland. We have access to some of the best beef in the world. So obviously, if the meat is good, the fat must be good. So that was our starting point. And as we started to explore more and more, we got in love with it. We tried the product. We tried to make something in our kitchen for ourselves. We liked it. We shared it with our friends then. And the results, even from our closest friends, were unbelievable. The results on the skin, the feeling on the skin. And it's kind of one thing led to another. And, you know, started from our own use, our friends, started into a little small company that's been growing ever since.
0: Well, you're talking there about beef tallow. And there's a similarity between beef tallow and our own human skin. Can you explain that?
1: Of course, yeah. So tallow is very similar to the human skin. So the sebum or the oils in our skin, the fatty acid structure of our own skin and our own sebum is actually very, very similar to the fatty acid of tallow. So that essentially makes tallow a highly compatible moisturizer for human skin, because all the similar fatty acids react well together, and tallow absorbs pretty quickly into the skin. And the practical result of this is when people apply Artalo Ethone Balm, which is our most popular product, or any other moisturizer, the very common thing, the first thing you notice after maybe 20, 30 minutes is how soft your skin feels. And it's noticeably different from any other commercial moisturizer that's available.
0: And where do you source this beef tallow?
1: So we work with a few local farms through local processing facilities here in County Wexford, and we source fat from them. We don't source tallow. Most tallow companies or skincare companies that use tallow today would just source tallow,
0: okay,
1: which is, you know, commercially processed and can be amazing for if you're frying chips in it. A lot of chip shops would still use tallow to this day to fry the chips, the good ones. But when you want to put it on your face, you don't want that beefy smell that you like in your chips. You want something cleaner. So we couldn't find this to buy. So we decided from day one, since we were in the kitchen, we decided to make our own. So we actually source the fresh fat from the farms through the local processing factories. And we melt that fat ourselves in our facility. We create our own tallow, our own ingredients.
0: And how do you sort out the smell? How do you perfume it?
1: So the first step, I guess, would be to physically remove it, you know, to remove the impurities.
0: Yeah,
1: because
0: yeah,
1: the fat itself is pretty clean and it doesn't have that smell. So the smell usually comes from either the pieces of meat or the pieces of organs or any glands or any impurities that are present on the fat. So most commercial processing just throws everything in.
0: Yes.
1: And that's where the smell comes from. And then it can be even more complicated than that. It goes into that, but I don't want to bore you for too long. Essentially, the fat can be either the suet, which is the purest fat around the kidneys of a cow. So it's a one big or two big chunks of fat from the entire cow. And this is the cleanest, the purest fat that won't have that beefy smell. And it can also be different impurities, you know, the cuts that the butcher cuts from like a picanha steak or something, and they throw it into the mincer, everything together. So on a commercial scale, they melt everything. They melt all the scraps, all the little pieces of fat with the pieces of meat and everything. But we use the pure suet, and it's the cleanest fat on its own. And we, by hand, it's a very slow and long process to remove all these impurities and to have as clean fat as we can enter into melting. And then it's melted on a low heat for a long time until we get that pure golden tallow extracted from it.
0: And what color is it?
1: It's kind of buttery yellow when it's melted. It looks like a butter.
0: Right. Now, you talk about raw honey. Is that honey from the honeycomb? Is that what you mean by raw honey?
1: It's a pure raw honey. So what we mean by raw is that it hasn't been heated. Because a lot of beekeepers, especially on a higher scale, would heat their honey, which makes it easier, especially if it crystallizes or just to heat it on, you know, 50, 60, 70 degrees to like very high temperatures. And it makes it easier to work with honey. It makes it easier to fill. We don't do that. We didn't want that because heating the honey destroys all the natural nutrients inside of it. So we don't want any honey that's been heated past the temperature of the hive, which would be the natural temperature that the honey is stored in the hives. And we work with one local beekeeper from the Wexford area who is amazing and provides all our honey. And it's honey that's only heated to the temperature of the hive that is extracted and kept in its most natural state from a single source, you know. I know there's a lot of going on with honey recently in the news with, you know, honey coming from China and all that.
0: Yes.
1: We are very, very local here in County Wexford.
0: And is it true you base your recipes on biblical recipes?
1: There's a lot of inspiration on the biblical recipes and herbs that are used. We do use frankincense as one of the essential oils in our original balm. And I know it's also one of the components that is mentioned in the Bible. One of the frankincense was always popular. And it was back in the biblical age, I believe it was valued more than the gold on the weight. So it was very, very valuable.
0: You talked about lifestyle there. Are you influenced by religion?
1: We don't want to go too much as a company, you know, to take any extreme stance when it comes to religion. We are very obviously tolerant to everyone. I was raised as a Catholic. My wife was raised as a Catholic. So personally, we are both Catholic, and we try to raise our kids in that same spirit.
0: There is a story of beeswax and icons. Can you tell us that?
1: Oh, yeah, that's an interesting one. We did an email on this actually quite recently, where the bees would build their hives in old churches and around the holy icons and the holy pictures. And they would always build the honeycomb all around the, say, if they find somewhere behind the picture or somewhere behind the paintings in the old churches, they would always build their honeycomb everywhere. But yeah, they would somehow avoid the holy icons, so they wouldn't build on top of them.
0: Really?
1: Which was very interesting. And it wasn't one case. It was several different cases in different countries, different locations. So it wasn't, you know, one crazy person that saw something. It was actually well documented in a lot of different locations, different countries, and different people noticing the same thing. So there must be, I don't know what it means, but there must be something there deeper.
0: Yes, yes, they don't cover the face of the icon. You talk about a long process of getting your ingredients together. Does that make your products very expensive?
1: Not particularly. We try to keep the cost down to be as fair as it can, but it definitely makes the process much more expensive, say when we compare to commercial skincare.
0: Yeah.
1: Our process, our ingredients, everything we do would be much, much more expensive. We don't use, you know, the machines. We can't produce our product to the level of quality that we want with the machine. We need humans to do it. So we need to employ people instead of buying one expensive machine from China. We hire people. Right now we have around 25 people working in our Scorchy facility. We are opening another facility in Gori soon, which we're going to have hopefully even more people. So we are hiring local people and supporting local community, which is something I'm very proud of.
0: That sounds very positive. You spoke about results, that you have seen great results. Now, many people suffer with specific skin problems. Do you create creams for specific conditions?
1: Not really, no. Mm. So we don't do any medical creams. We don't do any creams that are aimed or created to treat or prevent any disease or any skin condition. What we have noticed, though, is that people use them like that. Even though, you know, we are not to make medical creams, obviously you would need to be either a pharmacist or a doctor or a medical production facility, which is something completely different. We just make normal skincare for everyday use, normal moisturizers. But the customer experience has been quite unbelievable. So we have more than 9,000 reviews we crossed last week across our product, and we have gotten feedback on people's skin improving so much. Whether it's just people with dry skin who want to moisturize it, we've heard people with acne, with eczema, with psoriasis, with rosacea, with any imaginable thing that can happen on the skin, using our product as their daily moisturizer and noticing the amazing improvements, some unbelievable improvements in their skin. And my explanation for this is pretty simple. A lot of the modern creams and even the medical creams and even the common moisturizers, especially that people use every day, would be based on water, maybe some glycerin, and then they add preservatives and chemicals to keep everything stable, to keep everything working together. But those creams are mostly water, so you would be looking at probably 80% water in the cream, which just evaporates from the skin. Our products are completely different, so they are based on oil, on the fat, and they are 100% concentrated. So one thing we notice is even one jar can last people 3 months, 6 months, sometimes even longer, because it takes much less of the product to apply and to see the result. So the value per application is much, much higher.
0: Yes, I noticed that in some of the reviews. They said that it lasts a long time.
1: Exactly. Yeah, very, very long time. One jar is 60 milliliters of most of our facial products, and it can last with daily use for 3 to 6 months minimum for most people, with, you know, once or twice per day applying it.
0: You said you are going to open in Gori. How do people access your products?
1: So we sell online at ancestralcosmetics.com. on our website, and we have a warehouse that professionally packs and ships our orders from Dublin. So anyone that orders within Ireland can get their order delivered usually the next working day, depending on the time when they order. You know, if the order comes in before, say, a noon or 1 p.m., it's probably going to be shipped on the same day, so it's delivered the very next day.
0: So people can't, we'll say, come to your outlet and look for a consultation or anything, can they?
1: We don't officially have any stores. We do have some local stores that stock us. We have one store on the main street in Wexford. We have a store in Enniscorthy that stocks our products. So there is a store locator on our website where people can look up the specific store that's local. I think in Ireland, we have around 30 or 40 stores that stock our products all around. In Galway area, we have quite a few stores. Evergreen shop is stocking up there. We have some stores in Dublin, Cork, all around.
0: Okay. Are your products aimed at the older client or the younger client or both?
1: Generally, they would be for everyone, younger, older. I'd say probably 50-60% of our customers would be older, 50 plus. I think as people get older, the skin gets drier, and this is where our products really shine to help with the skin. So I'd say probably more than 50% would be older people. But we have a lot of young people, even 15, 20 years old, who are using our products daily. They're not, it's either men or women. We are not, you know, for a specific gender or for a specific use. So every product can be used by anyone. It's pretty wide.
0: So you tested them really on your own family and friends first, was it?
1: We did first test for our family, and then our friends, and then obviously we did the whole compliance package with all the clinical testing that we have to do, all the safety reports and testing, the stability testing. So we did all of that. Our best-selling product is our original Palo and Honey Balm, and we actually sent it to a laboratory in the U.S. who tested it, if I'm not wrong, against 247 possible contaminants. And there's nothing of the chemicals, pesticides, heavy metals. There's none of the bad things inside. And we actually published the test results on our website. So everyone who wants to see it, they can be accessible on the website and can look through them.
0: Mikhail, is there a specific or a good age that one should start using creams and moisturizers for their skin?
1: I wouldn't say a specific age. Probably the sooner the better. So our products can be used from anyone, from the very small children. We even have the baby balm, it's called Baby Protection Balm, which is specifically made and tested for kids under 3 and for babies, and it's super gentle. And then all the other products can be used by anyone, so 3 years or above. So we have customers from kids who are 3 or 4 years old, some are babies and small newborns. We have customers up to 60, 70, 80 plus years that are using our products and everything in between. So at any age, the good healthy skincare, I believe, works for everyone.
0: And you do all kinds of body lotions, hand creams, face creams, all that.
1: Exactly. Yes, yeah. We have our most popular product is a face cream, original Palo and Honey Balm. It's technically a cream for the face, but people use it on their bodies, on their knees, on their cuticles. We also have body creams, which are larger in size, so they can be used for entire body. We have deodorants that are made with aloe and pretty effective based on the reviews. We have body oils, we have lip balms, different products, yes.
0: And I'm sure you do gift packages around Christmas and that kind of thing, do you?
1: Yes, we do. We do have some bundles on the website. Our products are already combined in the little kind of package. And these are amazing as gifts.
0: So just remind us again how someone can contact you or get your products.
1: Of course, so it's ancestralcosmetics.com online is probably the best and fastest way to shop. And on the website, we also have the store locator. If anyone wants to visit a local store, we have quite a few local stores around, so everyone can find one.
0: So that's ancestralcosmetics.com. Well, it's very interesting, and who would think that a cosmetic company would grow and thrive based on ancient biblical recipes? And maybe we should heed more diligently the wisdom of our past. Mikhail, we wish you and Renata continued success. It's a fascinating story of how things from the past can impact us, not just spiritually, but cosmetically as well. So well done on merging both. Thank you and good morning to you.
1: Thank you so much, Maria.
0: And that's all from us for this week. My thanks as usual to Patricia on the sound desk. Tune in tomorrow morning at 9:04 for her weekly helpings of Sounds for Sunday. Taking us out, we have from West Side Story, I Feel Pretty. And finally, remember we're all made in the image and likeness of God. So we're not just human, we're also divine.

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5: And a very good morning. You're welcome along to the programme. John Moynihan with you on Saturday Morning Live. I'll be with you until 11:30. Lots to come on the programme as always. Coming up, we'll be chatting to a Garda historian who has started a podcast which tells of some of the very interesting historical stories involving members of the force from times gone by. The Last Traitor Standing, I'll be chatting to Pádraic O'Mara, otherwise known as Pádraic O, about his time in the castle following the conclusion of the Traitors Ireland. And we'll have a world champion handballer in studio this morning. He won the crown in New York the week before last, and he's from County Wexford. More importantly for me, he's from Ferns, so he'll be coming up a little bit later on the programme. If you want to get in contact with me, I'd love to hear from you this fine Saturday morning. 087 3737 956, that is the Southeast Radio text and WhatsApp number, and as always, it's brought to you in association with Doyle's Garage, Cortown and Enniscorthy, your main MG dealers in the Southeast. Now, just before we get to our first item, where oh where does the time go? Because would you believe we're on air with this programme a year today? Well, yesterday if you're going by the date in actual fact, but yes, we're on episode 53 now, as it were. And look, just a quick word of thanks to everybody for listening over the course of the last year before we get to our first item. And thanks as always to Alan Maguire and to Catherine here, my Saturday buddies, and indeed to Alan Corcoran, our head of news, and to Will and everyone else here in Southeast Radio for trusting me with the programme. It's a one man show, it's all self produced, self researched, and look, I just want to say thanks for their trust in me this morning as we hit the 1 year mark. But anyway, more importantly, let's get to our first item. And charities across Ireland are reporting a significant fall in the number of people making regular donations to them, prompting renewed attention to other ways of supporting causes into the future. My Legacy is a group that is encouraging people to consider leaving a charitable gift in their will, while also calling for changes to inheritance tax to ensure more people get to do so. Well, joining me now to tell us more is chairperson of My Legacy, Niall O'Sullivan. Niall, a very good morning to you.
6: And likewise, good morning.
5: And a good Wexford man you are, I believe.
6: Yeah, from near Wexford town. So living in Dublin for many years now, but up and down to Wexford on a regular basis still. So yeah,
5: lovely,
6: still
5: lovely.
6: Living in Wexford.
5: Well, we always like to hear of a local boy done good. The research you're releasing, it shows regular charitable giving falling from 40% in 2024 to 32% in 2026, an 8% decline across 2 years. What do you think is behind that decline?
6: Yeah, it's quite dramatic. We kind of anecdotally knew that that was the case, but we didn't have figures to really back it up, I guess. We don't know for certain, but my own feeling on it is that if you remember back to COVID times, a lot of people started raising a lot more money for charity, doing events and challenges, and just upped their giving levels because they couldn't, be because there was that's what the health-related charities especially needed monies as well. So I think charitable giving went up somewhat, but I think post-COVID people have gotten back to very, very busy lives. Yes, the cost of living crisis is a factor for some, for sure. And so we've seen, that's what we think anyway, it's probably post-COVID and then cost of living crisis as well for some people.
5: Okay, so it's not per se a change in people's attitudes towards charitable giving then, is it? You're saying it's more personal household finances and the cost of living crisis that we currently are experiencing.
6: We can't be certain, to be honest now. What we do know is that women are still more likely to give than men. There's been a greater drop-off in men giving. There's been a more significant drop-off in kind of sporadic giving, or, whereas people who have a regular donation, standing order or direct debit, that's still pretty strong. It's come down a little bit, but it's still pretty strong. But it's kind of the occasional sporadic gifts seem to be less, they're not happening as much. And it's across the board. There's no one sector that has kind of escaped this as such. So it's across the board from every sector that we looked at.
5: And I just wonder, what does like this 8% fall, what does that actually mean for charities on the ground? Like, I presume that many of these organisations are starting to feel the financial consequences of this.
6: Yeah, well, look, there's only so many ways you can generate money for if you're in a charity. I mean, obviously, some charities will get state funding. They'll kind of act and they'll do the work of the state in some respects. Others will have no state funding and will be totally dependent on fundraising. There is some monies out there from trusts and foundations and from philanthropy more generally. And that's normally in some cases it's Irish foundations. Occasionally it might be an international foundation. So fundraisers are good at seeking out monies. Corporate fundraising has been fairly strong in Ireland for the last decade or so as well. Again, it's dropped a little bit in recent times, we believe. But again, that's anecdotal more so than, I don't have data to back that up. But certainly corporate has been strong for a lot of charities in recent years. And then increasingly, obviously, we're looking at legacies as well as a way forward, not just for the moment as well, but for as a way forward also.
5: I just wonder, are there any particular types of charities or causes that are being affected more so than others by the decline in regular donations?
6: No, there doesn't seem to be. No, we've looked at that again. We broke it out into about 6 or 7 different areas, and whether it's health or whether it's overseas or whether it's local charities, there is no major difference. You can't pick one out and say that's doing fine or is that, and so that makes it all the more confusing in some ways, because it's harder to call it as a result. It's not based on attitudes towards a particular sector or anything like that, as far as we can see.
5: Okay. Let's talk on the ground then. For someone listening this morning who has never considered leaving money to a charity in their will, what exactly does a legacy gift? What does that involve?
6: Yeah, well, the first thing I suppose to say is that they're not alone. About half of the population hasn't ever considered it because they just haven't been told about it by charities. They haven't been told by or society isn't that aware of it. So really what it means is I suppose another point is that only about 25% of the adult population have a will. So the key thing here is to get a will written in the first instance, and when going to your solicitor or making your will online, whichever method you're using, you just think in advance, like, how do I want my monies to be distributed after I pass? Is it all for family, or can I, some people have family, some people don't, some people have loved ones in their lives, some people have fewer loved ones, and some people have more loved ones, etc. So depending on your own circumstances. So for some people, it may be possible that they could consider including a gift in their will as well, whether it be to a local charity, a national charity, or, as I say, charity working overseas. And it's really, I suppose, we're just challenging people, I suppose, to think about it in advance and to think, could I do that? Because as an organization, we're looking at the bigger picture and we're seeing what's happening out there in terms of there's an increase, just with demographics, there's an increasing number of people who are passing away, and that's just the way it is. That's demographics, and that's going to continue to increase right up to 2050s and beyond. And at the same time, we're seeing a huge increase in the amount of money that's being transferred in people's wills. We know it's at least 10 billion a year is transferring through the probate system. And at that same time, again, you've got fewer dependents quite often. People are older when they're inheriting now because we're living longer. So there's a whole range of factors which I think and we think makes it more realistic for people to consider leaving a gift in their will. Like, you know, like many people don't inherit until they're in their 50s or even their 60s. So at that stage, they're quite well set up in life. So perhaps mommy or daddy could consider leaving some or a lot of the money in some cases to charity. And that's a kind of a conversation that really should take place with family members, ideally, so that there's no surprises then when either the no surprises after a person passes, that there's no will in place, that's the worst surprise. But, you know, that some people might be surprised to hear that mommy or daddy left quite a chunk of money to a charity and they're wondering why. So it's a good idea to have these conversations in advance and to discuss it as a family.
5: Yeah, actually,
6: it's a very straightforward process when it comes down to it.
5: Just on that point, and sorry to interrupt, like, is there perhaps a perception that leaving money to a charity in your will means that your family will get less? Like, I wonder how you'd respond to that concern.
6: It can be. Well, there's two ways of leaving monies in your will. There's more in terms of monies. You can leave an exact amount so that you can leave a figure of the most common figure in Ireland is 5,000 actually, but the average is quite considerably higher than that. So some people leave a definite amount and then they leave a definite amount to the rest of to their family members. So it's assuming the estate value doesn't change that much, that's the value of the assets, the house, the car, the whatever assets that they have. You know, the other alternative is that you decide, well, you know, I'm going to leave, I've got three children, I'm going to leave 33% each to my three children, I'm going to leave 1% to charity, or I'm going to leave 30% each to the kids and 10% to charity. So that no matter what happens then, the percentage, you know, you're giving a definite percentage, and then if the value of the assets in your estate rises or falls, you know, you're setting out as you intended to do by giving everyone, I suppose, what you, the will writer, you, the person who owns the estate, the assets, considers to be fair, and you know what you want to do with your monies. I think it's something that a lot of inheritors, sons and daughters and nieces and nephews are quite proud of, parents or uncles and aunts, when they leave monies for the betterment of society, not just for retaining it within the family structure.
5: Indeed. So if someone listening this morning wants to leave a gift to a charity in their will, what practical steps do they need to take? Is it something they can like simply add to an existing will, or should they get maybe professional advice?
6: Yes and no is the answer there. Yes, they can add it to an existing will using what's called a codicil. I wouldn't change a will. If you're changing percentages, I would suggest going and getting a new will made. If it's adding a charity and adding a specific amount, I think you're probably safe enough with a codicil. But probably if it's a fundamental change to the will, a new will is the way to go. So that's probably the best option I would suggest there. The one thing I would say is, like, there's a lot of charities. Like, think about your own values, think about your own interests. Are you a bird watcher? Are you into the environment? Are you into social? Are you into animal rights? Are you into human rights? You know, it could be Amnesty International. It could be, you know, there's such a variety of things out there when you think about it, and what makes you tick as a person, and then you can reflect that in your will then as well. So it's an interesting process to go through, actually, when you do give yourself a few minutes to actually think about it.
5: Finally, Niall, briefly, completely separate to the topic we've been discussing, as I was mentioning, you're a Wexford man yourself, but you're taking on a big challenge at the moment. Can you share that with our listeners?
6: Well, I'm kind of continuing a challenge I started back a few years ago. Myself and a pal of mine, I tagged along that we'd swim from Wexford to, from Blackrock to Greystones. And we got to Greystones and we decided, sure, we may as well carry on now that we're here. So we got as far as North Wexford, and he continued on the following summer. I didn't have the time, unfortunately. So I've decided I'm going up and down to Wexford to visit parents on a regular enough basis anyway. So I thought, we got as far as Cahor. I'll just carry on swimming south. So I'm gradually inching my way south bit by bit, which I hope to finish it by, certainly by next year. So it's I'm seeing parts of the east coast of Wexford that I've never seen before, to be honest. So it's brilliant.
5: Yeah, I'd say it's breathtaking, is it?
6: It's gorgeous, actually. There's certain parts, like I didn't know the Cahor coast that well. The section from Cortown to Cahor when we did it was amazing. South of Morris Castle at the moment, so the cliffs are a lot higher there. There's actually cliffs there as opposed to just sand dunes. I know it's quite a different coastline. You kind of think about Cortown to Curraghloe being all one long stretch of beach, which it is, and it's fantastic, but it's quite different for different sections as you go along. So, yeah, really enjoying it. Good fun.
5: That's brilliant. I've often wondered myself, I'm not a swimmer, but it certainly looks lovely looking out onto the sea, but I've often thought to myself, what does it look like from the sea's perspective? So you're very lucky to be able to do that, and well done, fair play to you. That's a wonderful thing that you're partaking in there, and all we can do is wish you the very best of luck with it, Niall, and thank you very much, Niall O'Sullivan, chairperson of My Legacy, Wexford Man, for chatting to us on the programme this morning.
6: Thanks a lot, John.
0: John Moynihan. Every journey matters. Every life matters. Southeast Radio, in association with the IBI, is putting road safety in the spotlight. Why do collisions happen? What can we do differently to make our roads safer? And how do our choices, attitudes, and everyday behaviour influence what happens behind the wheel, on two wheels, and as a pedestrian? Through powerful personal stories from people whose lives have been changed by road collisions, we look at the human impact of road deaths and serious injuries. We'll also examine the actions, policies, and practical measures that could help prevent further

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3: And you're very welcome back to the programme, 14 minutes away from 11 o'clock now. Now, looking at our WhatsApp line, I want to say good morning to somebody there. They said, Joe Davitt. Now, this is Joe Davitt, who was on with Michael Doyle, by the way. If you didn't hear I Remember, then it was a particularly good episode. Joe Davitt was on it there. Great musician, of course, from Ferns, and you can listen back on the Southeast Radio website to that podcast. But he said, Joe played at our wedding in 2012. He's an old school friend, one of the best ska bands, and a true gentleman. He had our wedding hopping, and that is from Mick Butler, an old friend, is the message there. Also, I want to say good morning to Mary Breen out in Tomsalla. She says, John, you're doing a great job. Fair play, and thank you very much. Some lovely kind comments on that there, Mary, as well. Thank you very much for that. You're very, very good. Thank you so much for that. Now, the history of Irish policing is also, in many ways, a history of Irish life. And a new podcast is bringing some remarkable stories from that history to a modern audience. 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Let's take a little sneak peek into the podcast.
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5: Basically, think of it as like stories coming out of a policeman's notebook that maybe no one has seen or heard before. So he got out of the grave and tended to the man's wound and applied a tourniquet. He then had to get back into the grave, and after which then Commandant Denny Lacey stepped forward and shot him once in the head. 13,000 policemen sitting in barracks all over the 32 counties. The whole country was a powder keg.
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3: Oh, sounds good, doesn't it? Well, joining me on the line now to tell us more is Dr. John Reynolds himself. John, a very good morning to you. Is John with me? Good morning to you, John. And we seem to have some sort of an issue there reaching John, but do you know what? We will come back to that in just a little moment. Don't forget, 087-3737-956. That is the Southeast Radio text and WhatsApp number. And that's how you can get in touch with us. And we're going to take a little bit of music. We won't play the full thing, but very appropriate, we might play a bit of Oasis this morning, given the Slane tickets selling out very, very imminently. And we will be back with Dr. John Reynolds, we hope, very, very shortly. Don't go away.

Now that is Oasis and Wonderwall on Southeast Radio. Let's hope we have Dr. John Reynolds on the line now. John, are you there with me? Well, there is an answer, if ever there was one. Do you ever think sometimes that some things just aren't meant to happen? I'm sure. Anyway, look, that's just one of the days we're having there at the moment. Look, we'll take another piece of music, but if at worst we don't get Dr. John Reynolds live on the programme, we'll certainly have him on the podcast a little bit later. But anyway, yeah, we've tried two different lines now and neither of them working, but we keep going. We keep going, so we do. And we're moving to the sound of REM at My Most Beautiful on Southeast Radio.

0: REM and At My Most Beautiful from the album Up Back from 1998, and an album actually that got remastered not too long ago to celebrate an anniversary. So yeah, a great, great album and a great song, and I haven't heard it in a long time. Delighted to play it this morning. Now, as great as REM are, I would have far sooner been talking to Dr. John Reynolds, but sometimes, as I say, technology just lets you down, and we couldn't get through on WhatsApp, we couldn't get through on the phone, and look, my apologies for that. But look, what I will endeavour to do is to speak to Dr. John Reynolds at a different time, and we will play it out very, very soon on the programme, because a very, very interesting set of stories he has to tell about, as I say, the history of Irish policing. That is the Pollini podcast, and I very much look forward to talking to Dr. John about that, because he has a range of different stories, some of which are from the southeast, and some very, very interesting ones, including the policeman who administered first aid at his own graveside execution. That's an extraordinary story, and we will be hearing that from Dr. John at another time, I can tell you. Now, don't forget, by the way, before I let you go to the 11 o'clock news, the Hospitality Awards are coming up. Where's your favourite place to eat? Which hotel always gives you a fantastic experience? And where's the pub attraction or tourism business that you'd recommend to everyone? Well, the Southeast Radio Hospitality Awards 2026, proudly sponsored by Wexford County Council, are coming to the Riverside Park Hotel in Enniscorthy on November the 16th, and we're celebrating the very best of hospitality across this great county of ours. There's loads of categories to choose from, including hotel, bar and pub, restaurant, tourism and entertainment, customer service, receptionist of the year, camping and glamping, and tourism publication of the year. And there's also awards for best use of digital assets and new business under 2 years, so loads of different categories. So if there's a business or an individual that always goes the extra mile, make sure they get the recognition that they deserve, and you can nominate now at southeastradio.ie. So do get online and be sure to do that. Lots more to come on the programme after the 11 o'clock news. We'll be chatting to Páraic O from The Traitors following the conclusion of that programme, the last traitor standing he was, and also Paddy Byrne, a young man from Ferns. He's a world champion in handball, so do stay tuned to the programme, and hopefully nothing else will go wrong. John Moynihan with you.
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6: It's 11 o'clock. Good morning. I'm Ruth O'Connell. A decision to allow the Orange Order to march along the Garvahi Road in Drumcree for the first time in almost 30 years is expected to be the subject of a legal challenge today. A Parades Commission determination was published yesterday detailing a number of restrictions on tomorrow's march. Politicians have clashed over the issue, with unionists welcoming it, nationalists criticising it, and the Garvahi Road Residents Coalition opposing it and taking the legal challenge. It's understood officers from Scotland have been drafted in to help with the PSNI's policing operation tomorrow. In a statement, the government here says it does not want to see a return to the divisions of the past after the route was banned in 1998 following years of violence. ANU leader Pádraig Tobin says the Taoiseach must intervene to stop the parade from taking place.
7: I think it's really incumbent now on the Taoiseach to make sure that he uses his influence with the British Prime Minister to make sure that this does not go ahead. This is probably one of the most destabilizing decisions that has been made in the North since the Good Friday Agreement. And I really fear for the outcome of the march tomorrow.
6: The Republic of Ireland's pre-match press conference ahead of tomorrow's Nations League game against Israel's been postponed. Manager Heimer Hallgrimsson and a member of the squad were set to perform their media duties in Debrecen this morning as the boys in green prepare for the highly controversial fixture. However, communication from the FAI media officer confirmed the news to the assembled members of the media that nobody from the Irish camp would be available for comment. The postponement comes in the wake of reports that a team meeting regarding the squad's stance ahead of the game did not end in a collective resolution. A pedestrian has died following a hit and run in County Kerry overnight. Gardaí are appealing for witnesses to that collision and two further incidents in Wexford and Louth. Maggie Chambers reports.
8: The pedestrian was pronounced dead at the scene of the collision, which involved a van. It happened after 3 a.m. on the N69 near Drummin Upper Listowel. The road is closed between Caherdown roundabout and the townland of Derry for a technical examination, and local diversions are in place. Separately, in Wexford, a woman in her 70s died following a three-car crash at Clonroach on the M30 around 20 to 3 yesterday afternoon. The woman, who was the driver of one of the vehicles, was pronounced dead at the scene. And a woman in her 20s is in a serious condition in Beaumont Hospital in Dublin after the e-bike she was riding was involved in a collision with a Jeep in County Louth. It happened on John Street in Drogheda around 6:45 yesterday evening. The road is closed for an examination by Garda Forensic Collision Investigators, as is the Haymarket Bridge, and local diversions are in place.
6: The state pension could rise by €7.50 in the upcoming budget. The increase is understood to be lower than last year's €10 rise in an effort to divert resources to energy supports. The Irish Independent also reports there will be significant cuts to childcare fees from January, while a new cost of disability payment is also set to be introduced. The majority of people want to pause the building of data centres here. An Irish Times Ipsos B&A poll on some of the current most topical issues shows 23% of those surveyed supported building more data centres. The poll also found 44% were in favour of keeping the triple lock, as opposed to 34% who want it removed. The legislation means Irish troops can't be deployed without a UN mandate. The government's being asked to hear the voices of those affected by this country's abortion restrictions. The Abortion Rights Campaign will hold its annual March for Choice at the Department of Health from 2 o'clock this afternoon. Protesters say 8 years after repeal the Eighth Amendment, many in rural communities are travelling to find a GP or a hospital that will care for them. A man in his 30s has been arrested following the seizure of about €646,000 worth of suspected cannabis in the Finglas area of Dublin yesterday. Follow-up searches in West Dublin were carried out and a number of vehicles and other items were seized. And that's your news at 4 minutes past 11.
9: Let your little one's imagination run wild with Build-A-Bear at McDonald's. Because you might just see a sparkly kitty, but your little one sees an underwater town detective who solves ghost mysteries and drives a giggle-powered pirate ship. Some fun, some food. It's all inside this Happy Meal. Until the 2nd of November from 11 a.m. includes one pre-selected Booker toy while stocks last, subject to availability.
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0: Now, sunny spells and isolated showers this morning, becoming well scattered during the afternoon and evening. Highest temperatures of 17 to 19 degrees with moderate to fresh and occasionally gusty south to southwest winds developing. Southeast Radio has been informed of the following bereavements. Cahill of Carrigan Banno, Sean Jack Cahill, Cashlon on Dinna, Carrigan Banno, County Wexford. Son of the late Bridget and Lawrence, husband of Linda, father of Aaron, Kaylee, Jack, Charlie, Chloe, Donna, Aisling, Christopher, Jonathan, Hayden and Porrig. Brother of Sonny, Nikki, Tina, Caroline, Peg, Robert, David, Paddy, Martin, Fiona and the late Eileen. Funeral Mass today, Saturday at 11 a.m. in the Church of the Holy Spirit, St. Leonard's. Burial afterwards in the adjoining cemetery. Family flowers only, please. Donations, if desired, to the Irish Society for Autism and South East Blood Bikes. House private this Saturday morning, please. Stafford of Kilmore. Greg Stafford, Mill Road Farm, Kilmore, County Wexford. Beloved husband of Philomena. Father of Mary, Margaret and Rory. Brother of Kitty, Mon, Maureen and John. Removal from his home, Mill Road Farm, Kilmore, today Saturday to St Mary's Church, Kilmore, arriving for funeral mass at 12 noon. Burial afterwards in St Mary's Cemetery, Kilmore. Carty of Wexford. Venia Carty, Talbot Green, Wexford. Beloved wife of Patrick, Pat. Mother of Debbie, Dawn, Wayne and Kitty. Funeral arriving to the Church of the Assumption, Bride Street, today Saturday for funeral mass at 12 noon, followed by private cremation. Family flowers only, donations if desired to the Irish Cancer Society. Norris of Buncloddy. Kevin Norris, 5 Oliver Plunkett Park, Carrickduff, Buncloddy. Beloved husband of the late Lily. Father of John, Jenny, Mag, Eileen, Kevin, Susan and Trish. Brother of Bridget and his late sisters and brothers. Reposing at Lennon's Funeral Home, Buncloddy, today Saturday from 3 p.m. until 8 p.m. Removal from Lennon's Funeral Home on Sunday morning to St. Lazarian's Church, Kildavin, for funeral mass at 11:30 a.m. Burial afterwards in the new cemetery, Kildavin. Hederman of Annacurra. James Jim Hederman, Annacurra, Ockram, County Wicklow, and formerly of Rossbawn, Tinnehealy, County Wicklow. Beloved husband of Annette. Father of Hannah, Deanna and Luke. Brother of Kathleen, Rita, Pat, Betty, Esther, Mary, Willie and Morris. Funeral arrangements later. Byrne of New Ross. Thelma Byrne, Harold's Cross Road, Dublin and Bohorstuka, New Ross. Beloved daughter of John and Bernie. Sister of Anya, Celine, Jenny, Philip and John. Reposing at Cooney's Funeral Home, New Ross on Sunday from 3 p.m. concluding at 6 p.m. Funeral Mass on Monday at 11 a.m. in St. Anne's Church, Rathgaroog. Burial afterwards in the adjoining cemetery. House private on Monday morning, please. Family flowers only, please. Donations, if desired, to Sarcoma Ireland and Harold's Cross Hospice. Southeast Radio extends sympathy to the bereaved.

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2: 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The Rathnure Drive-In Bingo is back for a Sunday special at Rathnure Soccer Pitch this Sunday, the 27th of September at 6:30pm. Over €3,500 in prizes with a big snowball up for grabs. Great fun for all. 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
2: And you're very welcome back to the programme. Just gone 10 minutes past 11 o'clock now. And just a reminder, we will have Dr. John Reynolds on our podcast version of the programme because we had some trouble establishing a line there. But don't worry, we will hear from Dr. John Reynolds if you listen back to the podcast, which will be uploaded to the Southeast Radio website a little bit later on this afternoon. Now, the Traitors Ireland has come to an end for another year, and it has been quite a journey through Slane Castle with deception, suspicion, alliances and some extraordinary twists along the way. After making it all the way to the final, this week's dramatic conclusion saw the last remaining traitor, Páraic O'Mara, otherwise known as Páraic O, finally being exposed at the fire pit. Well, Páraic will be joining me in a couple of minutes to talk about his experience, the big moments and what it was really like playing the game. But first, let's take a piece of his music, because as we'll be hearing, Páraic is also a very talented singer-songwriter on what is a very musical programme here this morning on Saturday Morning Live. Here's one of his originals. This is Ocean Floor on Southeast Radio.

0: Yeah, I really like that. And let's talk to the man himself now, the last traitor standing. Páirc Ó, a very good morning to you.
1: How are you, John? How are you keeping?
0: I'm very well, thanks. And more to the point, how are you keeping? It must have been a whirlwind week for you.
1: Ah, lad, a whirlwind week. It's been a whirlwind number of months at this stage. But, look, it's an unbelievable experience. Still on cloud nine. Like, I don't know if I'll ever come off it, but I'm sure the dust will settle eventually and it'll all hit home. But, yeah, right now I'm just enjoying every second.
0: And as so you should as well. I suppose as you look back at the whole experience now, Páirc, like, what is the first thing that comes into your head? And I know that's probably a very broad question, but just trying to disseminate.
1: The best crack of all time.
0: Is that it?
1: That is the only way to answer. For me anyway, man, yeah, I loved every single second of it. Like, I don't think it's hit me that I've been on it, lad. Every single season that came out in every single country, love it. Like, yeah. Myself and the missus would be hooked to it, like. And little did I think I'd be on it. And I don't actually think it's registered yet, man, that I was on the Traitors. Like, you know what I mean?
0: Let alone got to the final.
1: Oh, lad, stop. Yeah, literally, like, yeah. Look, I got to do everything, man. I wanted to be a traitor, got to be that. But, like, was a faithful as well. And that was great crack. Like, it's insane.
0: And do you know what is very interesting? And I'm going to sound like I'm blowing smoke here now. But, like, you were a very, very strong faithful to begin with. And people definitely looked up to you. You were a real leader in the team and everything else. But then you went on to become arguably an even stronger traitor. So you obviously had studied the game very intently and knew the right moves to make.
1: Of course, but I suppose, like, I don't know if I studied it or I was just convinced I was perfect for it. Like, when I watched all the seasons, I was like, you know, the classic fella sitting on the couch, you know, I'd be well able to do that. Like, same as when I'm watching sports and thinking I'd be unbelievable, I'd be useless, like. But, and then I just said I'd put my money where my mouth is and I applied, lads. So, yeah, it was a mixture of, I suppose, I've watched all the seasons. I'm big into psychology. Like, I'm big into people. I'm big into socialising. And obviously being a musician, like, kind of, I suppose it's a different persona when you're on stage, you know, you have that entertainer in you, you kind of have what I feel like were the traits to help me be good at the game regardless of what I got. And yeah, I'm buzzing that I was able to be a good faithful and then go on and be just as good as being a traitor, in my opinion anyway. Yeah,
0: because, like, that's a very interesting point you raise there. I come from a family of musicians myself, and I know myself, people, you're out dealing with the public, you deal with the public a lot, and lots of micro conversations and everything else, from the booking side of things to, you know, being there on the night and doing your gig and whatever. Did your wide interaction with people in the general domain, do you think that really helped you then in the castle?
1: Oh, man, 100%. Like, it's all about the social game when you're in the music industry, man. It's like a lot of it is who you know and who can you get talking to and what impression can you make. And when you go into a castle full of 23 randomers where alliances is huge, that's exactly what you need to do. You know, you just need to play the social game. And, like, look, it's not that I was playing, like, I was playing a game in general. I enjoy talking to everybody in there, but at the same time, like, If a relationship blossomed from it, unbelievable. But at the same time, I was like, I don't care if I'd never see any of these people again. You know, obviously, at the time, in hindsight now, like, I love all of them. Like, you know what I mean? Everyone is an absolute legend. Like, and I'll happily meet up with them at any stage, you know?
0: Mm. I think you won the respect of an awful lot of viewers.
1: Best thing I ever did.
0: Yeah. No, honestly,
1: But I think, like, obviously at the time, man, you're not thinking, like, obviously, look, Carla, I knew Carla was a beautiful person, but you don't know how they're going to edit it. You don't know how people are going to come across. Obviously, Carla, and rightly so, is the country's sweetheart at the minute, man. She deserves every second of the praise she's getting. She's a beautiful person inside and out. And I knew that in the castle, but, like, you're not thinking, like, in hindsight, it's great because the public would have absolutely destroyed me. Do you know what I mean? Yeah. But even, you're not thinking about that in the castle, man. And I would have never done it to her just solely based off the relationship that me and her had and the respect and admiration and love I had for her for recruiting me and giving me this opportunity. She could have recruited anyone, man. And she recruited me. So, yeah, like, I couldn't do it, man. I know I was stirring the pot and killing the so-called boys club off and all this crack and Ian in the pan me hand and all this stuff, but, like, you know, I was never, like, that was all, they were the faithfuls, man, get out, get them out, like, when I'm on your team, I'm on your team.
0: Yeah,
1: you know?
0: well, fair play to you, definitely stood by that mantra throughout it as well. Then, to the conclusion, and at the fire pit, did you have any iota at all that Diego was basically going to vote you out.
1: Yeah, man, it's mad because I did, but then it's like you're looking back in the paranoia, lad. I did and I didn't. And then 5 minutes later, oh, he's on to me. No, he's not. He's on to me. No, he's not. So there was always a glimmer. There was always a glimmer, like after Carla unfortunately went out with the chance of the dagger. Mm. I was kind of being like, there's still a slight glimmer of hope that I'm just paranoid. But then it turns out I was absolutely right.
0: After all that.
1: So yeah, I think the penny dropped when me and Diego always had the plan to get rid of Anna first, bring Carla to the fire pit, drop her. That was what I was telling Diego. But then the last morning, Diego was like, "No, I want to see Anna's face drop." And I was like, "Will you go away out with that? Don't be having me on." And I remember shaking his hand and looking at it, being like, you're on to me. But at the same time, man, I'm not going to sit here and be like, oh, yeah, I knew it. Like, there was a glimmer of hope, lad. There always is, because you're never at that stage of the game, man. And Diego said the same thing. Even though he was convinced it was me, he didn't realize it was until Anna said she was a faithful. Do you know what I mean? Yeah. There's always that little bit of paranoia and doubt that's going to make you waver between options, you know.
0: Yeah, 100%. You had some remarkably close calls, and I know you must be sick to the back teeth now at hearing about the whole Janet moment, but it really was, for me, one of the truly great moments in Irish television.
1: Oh,
0: and you will go down in the annals of history with that. Tell us about that, your thoughts on that now, looking back on it.
1: Oh, man, great TV, first of all, yeah. At the time, I didn't care what the TV was going to make. I wanted to throw the TV in the room out the window when I went back that night. But look, now, when I read the letter, you can tell by my face and by the cut scenes and stuff, like, I knew this was going to be hard.
0: Hmm.
1: But at the same time, man, I only just got the cloak. It's one of the biggest things in the series. I wasn't going to not do it. Hmm. Do you know what I mean? I was 100% doing it. Janet was probably the last person I would have tried it on, because she was so strong, so smart. She was one of my best friends in there. But the opportunity just arose, gave her the hug, and I was like, right, I'm just going to do something silly here now and then try pawn off as I was trying to cheer her up. And that's exactly what I did, and did the whole, oh, I'm being framed and all this. And I think what it boiled down to was, like, the Janet's close allies outside of myself were probably, a lot of them were gone at that stage of the game, and then all my close allies were still in there.
0: Mm.
1: So it was just kind of my word against hers, and she wasn't even, if she got to that round table, I was done for. But luckily, she went halfway through the day and she didn't get another chance. Like, once she came in and apologized, that was me being like, right, thank God.
0: Yeah, yeah, I know, I get you.
1: But look, fair play to her for catching me, man. You know, I'm so happy that she did, because she went out on the high she deserved to go out on. And then it's even funnier for me. I can look back and be like, how would I get away with it? Like, I'm some man to talk absolute brown.
0: Well, you certainly have entertained the public, the Irish public indeed, in great, great length over the last 4 weeks, as you say. And just very finally, before I let you go, tell us a little bit then about your music career as well. You've got a new single coming out soon, I believe.
1: Yes, man. So we released a new single a couple of weeks ago. Before the show came out, we announced a show in Dublin, a show in Galway. We have a new EP coming out in November, and that's when the show is there as well. But yeah, so like we've been gigging and touring all around Ireland, the US, the UK, Germany for the last number of years. And we're just buzzing to keep it going. And if this show gives us a few more fans, then unbelievable. But like, that's not why I applied. You know what I mean? I didn't apply to get clout from it. I applied to play the game, and if any clout comes from it, sure, I'll take it. But you know what I mean? If not, I just love doing what I do, and I'm very privileged to do what I do. So yeah, if anyone's listening to this and they want to check out the music, please do. Hopefully see you at a show. Thanks. And yeah, hopefully no one will be getting murdered for dancing at the show, but we'll see.
0: Figuratively speaking, of course, yeah.
1: There you go, of course, yeah.
0: Where can people find you online, actually, find your music and everything else?
1: Yeah, so everything's at Porico Music. The main driver is Instagram. I'm obviously on Spotify, YouTube, all the major streaming services. So yeah, Porico, and then it's Porico Mara, Porico Music, you'll find it.
0: Brilliant. And we will have heard one of your songs just before we came into the interview as well, of course. And look, Park, I just want to thank you very much for coming on this morning. I know it's a mad busy week for you. Thank you very much for appearing on Southeast Radio this morning.
1: You're very welcome, man. Good night, you live.
0: And thanks very much to Porrick for that. Now, to finish off this week's programme, a young Ferns man and his dad join me live in studio. And this isn't just any ordinary young man. We have a world champion in studio this morning, ladies and gentlemen, who has just returned from New York with a world title to add to what was already a very impressive collection of handball honours at county, provincial and national level. The under-13 world handball champion Paddy Byrne has had quite a fortnight competing on the world stage and coming home with a story that he and his family will remember for a very, very long time. And both he and his dad, a very well known man in GAA circles, Pat Byrne, join me in studio now. Men, a very good morning to you both.
2: Morning, John.
3: Morning, John.
0: Good morning, and thanks very much for coming into studio. And sure, Paddy, first of all, because so few people on this earth are able to say that they're the world champion in anything, can you tell me what does it feel like to be a world champion? It must be a strange feeling, is it?
3: Yeah, I felt great. Like, it was all the hard work that came off. Like,
0: paid off. I would imagine that you have a very, very strict training schedule, do you?
3: Like, I'd be training, I'd be in the alley five nights out of seven, like.
0: 5 nights out of seven? And how long would you be there each time, like?
3: An hour and a half.
0: Right. And this might sound like a silly question, but you're talking to a man now that never was able to play handball. Do your hands hurt slapping the ball the whole time?
3: No, you get gloves on, but like, it hurts your shoulders after a while. Like, you get pain in your shoulders.
0: I could imagine. Although, at the stage you're at now, you've trained so much, the pain is probably getting less and less every time.
3: Yeah.
0: I was thinking, yeah. So, you went out to New York, and tell me about your first game then in the tournament.
3: My first game was the boys under 13 semi-final.
0: Right.
3: Yeah, and I won that 15-12, 15-5. Again, a boy from Clare.
0: Okay. And there were lots of different nationalities and people from all different countries that were represented here. Tell us some of the countries then, maybe, that people...
3: There was 13 different countries. Ireland, America, Israel, Italy.
2: Belgium,
3: France, I think.
0: It's every corner of the
3: England,
0: globe.
3: Hong Kong.
0: Very good.
2: Basque Country,
3: Japan, Spain. And I don't think there was any more.
0: You don't think there, yeah. Well, still a great representation from across the globe there, no doubt about it. And Pat, turn it to yourself then. Like, you were observing all this. When you saw what was a very high standard, I'm sure, were you anyway nervous for Paddy, or were you quietly confident?
2: I know if... Once he gets out and gets into it, he tends to, you know, look after himself on the alley. If he's going in and, you know, that he has a point to prove, he'll generally step up to it. Like.
0: Right, fair enough, yeah. And you're well used to playing in finals. Obviously, you would have played at county level, provincial level, all that, and locally, of course. And you're representing Ferns St Aidan's GAA Club.
3: Yeah.
0: But when you get to a world final, that must be different gravy altogether, is it?
3: You just have to think of it as it's only another game, like, so you don't get nervous, like, and you just play your game, like.
0: Would you have any inspirations then from the sporting world or from handball itself or anything that you would kind of think of when you're playing a big game like that?
3: No.
0: Not as such, no. You just go out and play your own game. Fair play to you. How long have you been handballing?
3: 2 years.
0: Just, what?
3: I only started when I was 11.
0: Ah, you're joking. And to be a world champion within 2 years then, because you're only 13, is that right?
3: Yeah.
0: That is an amazing accomplishment in and of itself. And now that you have the world title, are you going to keep going now and pushing for more?
3: Definitely, yeah.
0: Fair play to you. Good chap. Yourself and Tina, Pa, I should say, you were both out there with Paddy. You must have been incredibly proud.
2: Oh, yeah. We travelled to nearly every county in Ireland the whole summer and last summer with him. You know, and he played lads last summer, like, that had been a year and a half, maybe 2 year older than him. So, you know, he well outdone himself in regards of the length of time he's played handball, like, so.
0: Mm. Yeah. It was another Irish chap who played in the final, I believe, Paddy.
3: Yeah.
0: Tell us about that and who it was that you were playing.
3: I was playing Carol Hines from Galway.
0: Right. And were you aware of him and his game style beforehand?
3: Yeah, I've played him 3 times this year.
0: Right. And how's the record book looking then?
3: They've all been tight games. I've won three of them, but they've all been really tight.
0: Fair play to you. Fair play to you. Did you find that the standard of the players, like how good everybody was out in New York, was that a different standard than, say, just playing at Irish level?
3: Definitely in the men's. When it gets to the men's, then it's like just different. It's different level, but at underage, it's not really.
0: Hmm. Did you, so the competition took place, you won the world title. Did you get to enjoy much of New York after that then, Paddy?
3: Yeah, we went around most of it now.
0: Right, okay. And tell our listeners then one or two of the places that you went to. I know you went to one very special place on what was close to a very special anniversary.
3: Yeah, we went to the 9/11 Museum and Times Square and the Statue of Liberty.
0: There you go. So great landmarks there. And of course, you were there just around the time of the 25th anniversary of the World Trade collapse. So that was definitely a good time to visit the museum. Anywhere else that you went to, or Pat, anywhere else that you enjoyed in New York while you were there?
2: Like, them were sort of iconic places to get to see. And like, we went back to Times Square twice because we went at night time once. And
0: right.
2: All the lights was amazing, and we went back to see the daylight again. And
0: fabulous. You had already won County, Leinster, and National honours before going to America. Did you go to New York thinking that you could actually win the world title, though, Paddy?
3: Well, I went there like thinking I could, and if I played my best, I knew I could. Like,
0: And you definitely did that. And you're a student in FCJ in Buntlody, is that right?
3: Yeah.
0: Yeah, second year.
3: Second year, yeah.
0: Is there any handballing up there in FCJ this winter?
3: No.
0: Not at the moment, okay. Do you have facilities even to play it during a break time or something?
3: No, we're not allowed to.
0: Okay, fair enough. Well, paddle is the big thing there now. Yeah. You're just coming in. So do you play paddle?
3: No,
0: that's... I play that well. I play that myself, but not well, is what I should have said. Come here, do you prefer playing singles or doubles in the handball?
3: Definitely singles, because you push yourself more. Like, the doubles would be a bit of fun, like, because... Mm. It's more than just yourself in there, like. But I'd definitely prefer playing singles.
0: Is there greater pressure on you when you're playing single as opposed to playing doubles?
3: Not really, but it just kind of is, because you're playing on your own, like. You've no one else to blame, or you've no one else to be proud of, like, when you win or lose.
0: Yeah, no, fair play to you. Pat, like, obviously he's only playing 2 years, but
2: yeah.
0: When did you first realise that there was something special about Paddy as a handball player?
2: Yeah, well, he'd played in the schools. Miss Shanahan in the Fern School had been very good, you know, with children there playing handball and that. And she'd enter him in the Cumann na Bun School 2 years ago, and in the doubles, and went on to win to Wexford, and went on to play in Croke Park, you know. Mm-hmm. And they didn't win the Leinster title that year, but it was a great experience for him. And you know, going to Croke Park as a 10-year-old, whatever, you know, I didn't faze him, so he wanted to get back there and have many more days there.
0: Yeah, fair play. You're as cool as a cucumber, so you are. Fair play to you. Palak, as a parent as well, there must be a lot of work going in behind the scenes to get to world level success. Like, I mean, between dropping them to and from trainings and everything else, it's obviously a heavy workload on the parents, yourself and Tina as well.
2: Yeah, you'd be home from work, and Paddy be home from school, and he'd say, "You're right there." You know, if it weren't me, it'd be Tina bringing them to an alley somewhere.
0: Yeah.
2: You know, they'd want to go to or do a gym session or do something like with them, you know.
0: Yeah, well, fair play.
2: Yeah.
0: Well, you're a very humble young man, I have to say. Fair play to you. May you always keep that. And we're all very proud of you in County Wexford for being a world champion.
3: Yeah.
0: And we wish you the very best. And when you inevitably go and do it again, because I've no doubt you're going to be a multiple-time world champion, you'll come back in and talk to me again then, will you?
3: Yeah, I will.
0: And please do, please do. And because I'm a very proud friends man myself to have you from the village. So fair play to you. You're doing us all very proud down that part of the world. And Pat, thanks very much for coming in with Paddy there as well this morning. And that's our show for this morning, ladies and gentlemen. Thank you very much for your company since 10:30. Don't forget, this programme will be uploaded as a podcast shortly after the 1 o'clock news, so you'll be able to listen back then. Alan Maguire is on the way. He's with you until 2 o'clock, so do stand by for him. And then Aileen Quigley will be here with her Feel Good Weekends. But for me, John Moynihan, I will talk to you again next Saturday. All the best now. Bye-bye.
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That is Miley Cyrus with Bass Persuades, somehow. And then just before that, we got the show underway with Wilson Phillips and Hold On. It's just coming up to 11:45. Thanks to John Moynihan, of course, with Saturday Morning Live returning same time.

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That's George Ezra with Shotgun, and we've got Chesney Hawks on the way in just a moment. Before that, it was, of course, Nick Kershaw. It's coming up to 5 minutes to 12 here on the Saturday Show.

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6: It's 12 o'clock. Good afternoon. I'm Ruth O'Connell. The Republic of Ireland players remain in a meeting in their team hotel in Hungary following the postponement of their pre-match press conference ahead of tomorrow's Nation League game against Israel. The FAI confirmed the postponement to members of the media in Debrecen this morning. The team also didn't train at the matchday venue as planned. The matches against Israel have been the subject of intense calls for a boycott since the draw was made for the competition. Sinn Féin MEP Lynn Boylan is hopeful the players are now deciding not to play.
7: For all of us watching on, we're hoping that the players will make the right decision, but they should never have been put in this position in the first place. They've been failed by the government and by the FAI. You know, the players just want to play football. They should have been protected by those organisations, by the FAI standing up and refusing to fulfil the fixture. So as we're watching it unfold, I hope they make the right decision and not play the game.
6: A judicial review application seeking to stop an Orange Order march in Drumcree is being heard at the High Court in Belfast. Residents on the Garvahi Road took the legal challenge after the Parades Commission granted permission for the march to take place tomorrow. The determination detailed a number of restrictions, including capping the number of Orange Order members at 35. It'll be the first time the organisation walked through the area since 1997. Ahead of today's hearing, Jamie Bryson, loyalist activist and legal representative for Portadown Orange District LOL1, says he doubts anything will come of the legal challenge.
8: I don't think the challenge has any rational prospect of success, but, you know, look, let's let the law take its course. On the off chance that it did succeed, you know, self-evidently the district, and I'm sure the Plaids Commission would probably appeal it to the Court of Appeal anyway. So I don't, there's nothing in that which gives me any cause for concern at this point in time from the perspective of the Portadown District.
6: Gardaí are appealing for witnesses following a fatal hit and run in County Kerry overnight. A pedestrian in his late teens was pronounced dead at the scene of the collision, which involved a van. Maggie Chambers reports.
9: The hit and run happened after 3am on the N69 near Drummin Upper Listowel. The road is closed between Caherdown roundabout and the townland of Derry for a technical examination, and local diversions are in place. Witnesses are also being sought following a fatal three-car collision in Wexford yesterday afternoon. One of the drivers, a woman in her 70s, was pronounced dead at the scene at Clonroach on the M30. A woman in her 20s is in a serious condition in Beaumont Hospital in Dublin after the e-bike she was riding was involved in a collision with a Jeep in County Louth. It happened on John Street in Drogheda at around 6:45 yesterday evening. Two roads which were closed as part of the investigation have since reopened.
6: There are reports the state pension will receive a €7.50 increase in budget 2027. That's according to the Irish Independent, which says funds are being directed towards fuel and energy supports instead. Last year, the state pension was increased by €10, €2 less than previously promised. Camille Loftus, head of advocacy and public affairs at Age Action Ireland, says the government has failed older people again.
10: Both Fianna Fáil and Fine Gael at the last election told older people that they would increase the pension to €350 over the lifetime of the government. That's a €12 increase in each budget. They didn't do that last year, and now they look like, if these reports are true, that they're going to renege on that promise even further. I think older people are going to be disappointed and angry.
6: And the majority of people want to pause the building of data centres here. An Irish Times Ipsos B&A poll on some of the current most topical issues shows 23% of those surveyed supported building more data centres. The poll also found 44% were in favour of keeping the triple lock, as opposed to 34% who want it removed. The legislation means Irish troops can't be deployed without a UN mandate. That's your news at 4 minutes past 12.
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11: Let's take a look at the weekend weather. Sunny spells and just some isolated showers this morning, but they'll become well scattered later today. Highest temperatures of 16 to 20 degrees this afternoon. Moderate to fresh and occasionally gusty south to southwest winds. Largely dry early tonight with a mixture of cloud, clear spells and isolated showers. But now cloud will build from the southwest overnight. And the rain will become heavier, thundery in places, especially in southern areas. Overnight temperatures 10 to 14 or 15 degrees. And as for tomorrow, Sunday, expect a wet start tomorrow with outbreaks of rain. Heavier, thundery in places. But there will be a clearance later to sunny spells and highs tomorrow of 14 to 18 degrees.
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13: It's cottage cheese, honey, and I'm not sure.
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0: That is REO Speedwagon. Keep on loving you. We have Tina Turner with The Best, and it is 12:15 on South East Radio on the Saturday show, with the sun shining down on us at the moment. No sign of those showers that were mentioned. If you want to get in touch, it's 087-373-7956 by text or WhatsApp. And can I say hello to Bernie? Here's some information that Bernie has supplied to us that you may have heard already, but I just want to repeat it because it's worth it. It's a hen shed, not a men's shed, a hen shed. Yes, it's starting up in Castlebridge Community Centre. It's for ladies only. And it's this is this sort of inaugural meeting that's going to take place this coming Monday, the 28th of September at 7:30. Chats, coffee, walks, new activities, basically getting together and have a good time together and a chat and being part of the community. So here it is, the new hen shed in Castlebridge Community Centre, this coming Monday at 7:30. And obviously, you'll be very welcome to that. Except for one thing. You must be a lady. And since all women are ladies anyway, yes, ladies, all welcome. If you see what I mean. I'll stay quiet now before I get myself into further trouble. In a few minutes, I'll be speaking to storyteller Joe Brennan, but he's not telling the stories today.
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0: Sam Fender with Olivia Dean and Rain Me In is the song. It is just after 21 minutes now past 12. And a great pleasure to welcome him back to the studio. It is storyteller Joe Brennan. Joe, good to see you again. It's been a while.
1: It is. Good to see you.
0: Are you still out telling stories?
1: Absolutely.
0: Actually, let's paint a picture for people out there who might not have heard our previous chat. You are a professional storyteller and it brings you around the world.
1: Well, on occasions, yeah. Yes.
0: You've been to foreign parts?
1: A few, but I'm always open to more, you know.
0: Whoever will pay you the highest?
1: Well, I'll just pay, no help.
0: Yeah.
1: So, yeah, I mean, professional just means I do it for a living, you know. Well, kind of a living. It's not the most lucrative.
0: Surviving.
1: But, see, I tell stories, traditional stories from Ireland but and beyond, and legends from the oral tradition, basically. And I tell them in schools, in libraries, just about anywhere. In healthcare settings, I tell stories down in the hospital in Waterford on occasions. People will have encountered me in the paediatric ward.
0: Kids,
1: And also on dialysis down there. It can take me many places.
0: In reality, I mean, people might think storytelling, is that still a thing these days? Overlooking the fact that you are part of a whole company of storytellers, because every stand-up comedian you see on television is a storyteller in their own way. They're telling jokes. But it's a story. They are carrying on a tradition.
1: Mm.
0: Do you manage to throw in a few jokes?
1: No, I don't. Well, you see, I'm not a comedian.
0: Okay, you're a storyteller.
1: But I do tell the occasional funny story.
0: Right.
1: Yeah.
0: And I have heard some of your funny stories.
1: Yeah, tall tales. They're just... Yeah, and it's true. I mean, in part... everyone's a storyteller in one sense, you know. It's just that I do it, for a living, but I also do it by standing up in front of audiences or even, as in the case of in the hospital, one-to-one at the bedside, you know, which is a whole different thing, completely different experience.
0: First of all, I presume, you've got a patient who can't escape. They're stuck with you.
1: But they can say no.
0: I suppose they can, yeah.
1: And that's always, even with, on peds, you know, kids will say no. And it's kind of like, that's okay. I don't take it personally.
0: Yeah.
1: But yeah, they enjoy it.
0: Absolutely. I can understand why too.
1: Mm.
0: Which brings us, now, I just want to turn to what you're up to at the moment.
1: Yes.
0: Which involves... This is not you telling the story. Yeah, it involves you carrying a recording device and two red chairs. What's happening?
1: What's happening is, this is a project, a creative placemaking project on the quay here in Wexford. I'm looking out there now. And so my idea is to collect stories from people. And I'll end up sharing stories as well, of course. But it's engaging with the quay. People who use it, people who work on it, who walk on it, use it for leisure, pleasure, whatever reason. And to find out what's going on for them, you know, how they use it, tell me stories about the significance of the quay. It's just get people talking and telling their story.
0: I think people who use it for overlook the fact that it is a public park.
1: Yes.
0: And I think at one stage someone was telling me on the other day, they remember there was a signage up about all the park bylaws. You couldn't do this, you know. You couldn't bring your cows to graze on the quay or something like that. You know?
1: Well, they'd be struggling to find grass, wouldn't they?
0: A bit of that, all right.
1: Yeah.
0: So you're looking for those stories. Are you looking for stories from people who remember the old quay?
1: Yeah, why not? Yeah. I mean, people have memories. We all have. Well, I was going to say we all have memories of the old quay, but I do,
0: and I'm sure
1: you do. And you know, there was. I can remember when the old quay was going, and there was a lot of opposition. Strong feelings about that. I probably felt some of them myself, but we now have this amazing facility.
0: Yeah,
1: and it's. But it's also a working quay.
0: Yes, of course.
1: You know, which is really interesting, and it makes it I don't know if it's unique, but it's certainly a special and rare.
0: Okay, so this project then, going out there to the Wexford Quay community, Is this your idea, or are you doing it off your own bat, or is it part of something else?
1: No, it's an initiative from Creative Wexford and Creative Ireland are supporting us, and the council. The town manager, I think, Anthony, I was going to say the wrong name now.
0: You will, won't
1: Bailey.
0: You?
1: Bailey, I got it right. I was thinking of another one. I think it was his idea, kind of. He liked that something might take place there of a creative nature to engage people. And so the call went out and I put in my ideas and thankfully I was successful. So that's why it's happened and why I'm doing it. And it's like, for me, it's engaging with people. As I say, I'm going to record, but if people don't want to be recorded, I'll still engage. Do you know? That's one of the things about storytelling in the traditional sense is it's referred to as an intangible cultural form, you know, because it's oral. It just exists while it's happening. Now, yes, there's a contradiction in the fact that I'll record it and it becomes recorded, but it only records it in that moment. You know, if you were to do it a week later or 10 minutes later, it'd be different. You know, so it's always intangible in that sense.
0: Well, it's only in the past 150 years or so that we have been able to record a human voice.
1: Yeah.
0: Prior to that, a recording of a storyteller would have had to be written down or whatever.
1: Yeah.
0: So, it is something relatively new in the history of mankind.
1: Yeah.
0: Is there a timeline, though? Are you confined to a particular time frame?
1: Yeah, we've got to finish up by the end of October.
0: Okay, why is that?
1: Because that's the timeline of the project.
0: I suppose there has to be an end.
1: Cut-off point. Yeah, it's good to have a cut-off point. And in that, it's engaging with people and then finding a way to share that and make it public. And I've some ideas about that, but it really depends on what the engagement I have with people will shape what that might be at the end.
0: So, end of October, obviously this brings you into festival time. And I mean, you will encounter one night when there'll be something like 30,000 people on the quay.
1: Yeah.
0: But a lot of noise. I don't think you'll do any recording.
1: Yeah, but it's, you know, it's such a key feature of life on the quay. Like, that's, my memories are so tied up in that as a child, you know, the fireworks and crab fishing competition on the quay.
0: That's right, there used to be,
1: I think about that going down every year on the Sunday morning and never winning and just like,
0: crab fishing.
1: I was convinced that people were cheating somehow.
0: Actually, it's funny you should say that. As we were coming over the bridge this morning, I encountered three young men, young teenagers, three lads.
1: Yeah.
0: And it was just such a pleasure to see them because there were three, they were heading over the bridge and they each had a fishing rod. And, you know, a little fishing rod, the lure on the end of it. And I thought, well, that's nice to see. These, you know, modern world with all its distracting technologies, and these young lads were going out to do a spot of fishing.
1: Yeah, and I one thing I've noticed, particularly this summer, is the amount of young people and people in general fishing. You know, that's on the bridge, even on the breakwater there's a lot of people fishing, which
0: it's
1: is
0: a good sign
1: to see. Yeah, and I think they're catching fish too, which is an even better sign.
0: I wonder if they're doing like the lads on the TV series Bob Mortimer and Paul Whitehouse, where they release every fish. But I'd be tempted to bring one or two home just to stay for dinner.
1: Yeah, I saw a guy catch a fish just in the crescent bit there, not in the inner crescent, you know, between the arm or whatever it is.
0: Arm there,
1: But he was putting it back because he was saying it's too small.
0: Oh, right.
1: And I thought, well, fair play to you. You know, you're following the rules, so to speak.
0: Yeah, if it's too small. Right, well, listen, stay where you are for a moment. I have to take a short break, Joe, and a reminder that we are talking about an activity that's going to make Joe Brennan very popular on Wexford's Quay front. More on that in just a moment.
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2: 27 minutes now to 1 o'clock. My guest in the studio today is storyteller Joe Brennan, professional storyteller. And we're talking about key stories because this is a Wexford Quay community engagement and creative placemaking. What a huge title, Joe, for people telling stories to you.
3: Yes.
2: Okay, you told me that you're going to be on Wexford Quay front. You're going to be collecting stories. You're going to be recording them with the permission of the people you're talking to. So how is this all going to work? I mean, when are you going to be there? Morning, noon and night? And just two red chairs involved? Tell me about this.
3: Okay, so I have two red chairs, which I will be bringing along the quay, and I will plonk them down in different places. And if you see me, then feel free to come along and chat. I will also engage with people directly. And then, like, that's the primary way of advertising that I'm there. When I'm there will vary, of course. Like, I want to be there across all hours of the day to capture the different moods and the different people who use it. So it's going to be a little bit flexible in that sense, but also there's also the weather.
2: Yeah, very weather dependent.
3: So I was thinking I'd be out tomorrow, but I don't think that's going to happen.
2: Well, not in the morning anyway, but it'll clear up by lunchtime, I hope.
3: There you go. So that's going to be part of it. And I suppose for me, part of the engagement is that kind of surprise element of coming upon something that it's, you know, if you're out and about, and you might see it, you might see me. And it's kind of like, oh, that's that. And then hopefully it gets people talking about it and engaging. But I will be putting up on social media if I have definite times of things or that I know I'm going to be there. So it is flexible in that way. Lots of word of mouth and then, unfortunately, social media.
2: Yeah. Oh, now why do you say unfortunately social media? Well, are you an old Luddite, a dinosaur?
3: I think in my heart I'm an old Luddite.
2: Yeah, yeah. Like myself.
3: I shouldn't say unfortunately. Like, it has great use in that sense. I'm just really, I'm not really efficient at doing it. It takes me a long time to press the buttons and remember all the things, you know.
2: Yeah, I'm all thumbs.
3: I prefer talking.
2: Yeah, when it comes to this. Well, we've discovered that there's a deadline at the end of October,
3: yes.
2: Is it?
3: Yeah.
2: How long is the piece of string when it comes to someone talking to you? I mean, can they sit there for hours or is it going to be 5 or 10 minutes?
3: No. Well, I'd prefer if it was, you know, relatively to the point. But then you never know. People can have fascinating stories to tell and there'll be lots of variety, you know. Yeah, like, I mean, it's there is a sense of container a bit. I could be sitting out there for hours chatting to people, as happened in the past. But no, I'll find a way of to measure the time out. Like, I can't sit all day, I'm afraid, you know.
2: Well, you have other things to be...
3: Yeah, and there's other things going on as well and other work to tend to. Yeah.
2: So, people will sit down and talk to you and then will you initially sort of start recording immediately or how will it work? They have to give you permission, I suppose, to start recording?
3: Yeah, I mean, I think my first invitation, if you like, is just to sit and have a chat, you know, and then I can say, well, you know, I'd like to record this with your permission so that I have a record of it. And then... With permission to use that in some way as part of the project. As I say, I don't know the final outcome of it, but there will be something, and that could involve being able to hear some of the recordings.
2: Mm. Right, that makes
3: sense. That's all I'll say for now.
2: That's all you say for the moment. Okay. That might involve even more modern technology, perhaps. Okay, so I can see where you're going with this and what's going to happen. It is very flexible, though. You really don't know what you're going to come up with.
3: No. Well, I do. I suppose I actually don't. But from experience, I know the potential things that could come about. But that's the beauty of a project like this. You know, I can have all the ideas in the world, and I have ideas, and I've put those forward. But what people come to you with then, you suddenly go, oh, now there's a way to do it, or that's a better way over. You know, so, yeah, that's the exciting part as well.
2: Have you ever done anything like this before?
3: I have, but not in such a public way.
2: Okay.
3: I have done projects before where I've gathered stories and then had to shape it and respond back to people.
2: Yeah. Yeah, because, well, in the past I've asked you, like, about the source of your stories. Mm. You're literally are always on the lookout for a good story.
3: Absolutely. Yeah. And I suppose stories come in all shapes and sizes, do you know? And I suppose the stories I tell wouldn't be necessarily the stories I'm going to hear, and that's fine, you know. It's people's stories, their stories, their lives, if you like, or what's going on for them, or how they see things, and how they relate with the key. Why is the key important? You know, like it can be said. I think it's important. It's an incredible space. It's to me, I think back to growing up, and it shaped who I am. And I think it shaped what Wexford is and what Wexford is about. So it's getting people to engage with that idea as well, and maybe thinking about the future as well. You know, what could happen? What will it be?
2: What would you like to see happen for Wexford Quay, Brontdale?
3: being a Luddite, I'd like it to see it staying the way it is.
2: Hang on now. You thought the same when it was the old quay and the woodworks, and we were all so resistant to change sometimes.
3: I know. I personally think it's I love the quay because it is such a versatile space.
2: Yeah.
3: And I think a really important thing is that it remains open to people, that people have access to it and to the whole quay, not somebody deciding, oh, we'll cut this bit off and it'll become... Yeah. So that to me is very important, that people have access. And the beauty of it as it is, it's kind of like a blank canvas in one sense, that you can decide, oh, let's have an event and we'll use the quay for the event, you know, but it's not a permanent thing then.
2: Yeah,
3: it's evolving all the time.
2: Well, we've seen now how it has been used to such great effect with all sorts of events on it. The recent rally, of course, the carousel on the quay attracting a lot of attention. We'll have the Spiegel Tent Festival coming up.
3: Yep.
2: That'll attract attention.
3: Yeah.
2: The opening of the festival, which will have maybe 30,000 people on the quay.
3: Yeah.
2: The quay was so versatile and so useful in the two flas.
3: Yeah.
2: Personally, I think one thing that is missing on the quay.
3: Go on.
2: I'd love to see a good modern playground for kids on it. Okay?
3: Okay.
2: Somewhere. Mm. Somewhere that would not be obtrusive and would not interfere with the things we just mentioned.
3: Yeah.
2: But I don't know, that's just my thing.
3: But it's not a playground as it is. Why do you have to put structures on it? You know, it's there. It's this gorgeous space to be curious about and look over the side, pick up things and watch the seagulls and the fish and the boats. That's just my take on it.
2: There you are. And you'll have as many different opinions as the
3: absolutely,
2: two of us in the studio.
3: Absolutely. Isn't that great, though?
2: Yeah, absolutely. Yeah. So, look, you've got a lot of work ahead of you.
3: Yes.
2: And a lot of engagement with the public out there.
3: Yep.
2: And because it is used by so many different people, you have runners, you have walkers, dog walkers, you have people with their families and all sorts of things.
3: Yeah.
2: Tourists, of course, you're going to come across.
3: Yeah. Capturing the runners might be a problem.
2: That's going to leave you breathless. That'll be an interesting recorded interview, all right. Yeah, okay. Right, well, that's happening. And it's happening right now. You're already getting into it.
3: Yeah.
2: And you have the recording equipment and out you go. And if the weather is good, you'll be there tomorrow.
3: Yeah.
2: And
3: I'll be out in the afternoon.
2: Yeah.
3: So
2: people, look out for Joe Brennan in his gaily coloured trousers, probably.
3: Probably.
2: And his two red chairs and a smile on his face welcoming you to share your stories.
3: Mm-hmm.
2: Now, that's one thing. I just want to put that aside for a second to talk about other things, because there are other things going on and you've got something else coming up soon.
3: Yes. I have a storytelling performance in the Arts Centre on the 30th of October. It's the Friday at 2:00 in the afternoon.
2: Oh, right.
3: So, and it's a story, it's called Butterfly Soul, and it's what I refer to as a nested storytelling performance.
2: Okay, what does that mean?
3: Well, what it means is there's an overarching story that's been told that starts, and then inside of that there's a number of stories that develop the story to reach an end. Does that make sense?
2: No.
3: If you imagine Russian dolls, you know,
2: Russian
3: dolls, right, so you're taking. So there's the big one that holds them all, and then there's individual ones.
2: Okay. Story within a story within a story.
3: Yeah. Yeah.
2: That could go on for a long time.
3: No, about an hour.
2: About an hour.
3: And I also have somebody, a gorgeous harp player called Ruth Lydon, who will join me and will kind of intersperse each story with some beautiful music as well.
2: That's wonderful.
3: Mm.
2: I love harp playing.
3: Yeah.
2: Absolutely.
3: Yeah.
2: Came across another young lady recently who playing harp. She was busking on Wexford's Main Street. Oh my God, such talent.
3: Yeah. Anyway. Yeah.
2: So Butterfly Soul, remind me again of the date.
3: It's the 30th of October.
2: Yeah. Just as you're finishing this other project.
3: Yes. Yes. So,
2: and it's in Wexford Arts Centre.
3: Yeah.
2: And they had a bit of a do last night, of course.
3: It is, yes.
2: I was not at it myself.
3: I was there indeed.
2: And yes. But the canapés were lovely, were they?
3: Oh, they're gorgeous.
2: So this is a celebration again of all they've been achieving to date. So.
3: Yeah, and it's such, again, it's one of those places that provides such great facilities and support to the arts and bringing people in to enjoy wonderful experiences and keeping that going, which is really important.
2: And of course the exhibition about the free festival at Castle Point.
3: Yes.
2: Yeah.
3: Were you there?
2: I was there.
3: I wasn't. I was too young.
2: You were only a baby and a buggy at that stage.
3: Not quite, but
2: I was there. But I always say, if you can remember being there, you know, the usual story, you weren't actually there. It's a bit like that. So Butterfly Soul, 30th of October, 2 p.m. What sort of audience, if it's 2 in the afternoon, what sort of audience are you
3: in? It is an adult audience,
2: okay,
3: so it's over 16.
2: Okay.
3: Yeah, it's not a kid's storytelling. It's long because it's, you know, normally when I do storytelling, I change. You know, I don't know what's coming next, so I have time to maybe chat with people in between, or there's a little break, and I'd go somewhere, and then I might go somewhere else. Whereas this is set, you know, it's planned, and it is one story that will take an hour to tell, as opposed to in and out of stories.
2: You must have a terrific memory then, because you don't work from notes or anything like that, do you?
3: No.
2: Yeah.
3: No.
2: Or does it happen sometimes that the story takes a life of its own and you suddenly find yourself heading off on an angle you weren't sure about, or no? Or do you stick? Are you able to stick to your?
3: I stick to the journey, if you like, or the pathway through the story. But how would I bring that to life and tell it will vary and change a little bit. Yeah.
2: Right.
3: So there's a lot to hold for this because it is. A long story, but it's getting in there. Yeah,
2: Joe Brennan, do you ever get nervous when you stand up in front of an audience?
3: Of course.
2: Okay.
3: Yeah, of course.

0: Butterfly soul is an old thing, a white butterfly being the soul passing through, goes right back to Greek times. But it's not heavy, you know. It's a consolation, and it's a letting go processor. Yeah, it's not going to be miserable.
1: Okay.
0: And it's good stories, which is the important thing.
1: Absolutely.
0: But it does have that aspect to it, you know.
1: Well, you're going back to Greek origins, and they were pretty good storytellers, the Greeks.
0: Oh, wonderful. Yeah, yeah. But the stories are not Greek stories.
1: Okay, not Greek stories.
0: there's some original stuff in it to mix it up.
1: Butterfly Soul on the 30th of October, 2 p.m. at Wexford Art Centre. Booking required?
0: Yes, yeah, and the tickets are on sale now, just on the Art Centre website.
1: Okay, very good.
0: Go on and have a look.
1: And then for key stories, then you'll be out and about right up to the end of October, talking to people on Wexford Quay Front, which are two red chairs. Smile and a recorder. And hopefully people will participate.
0: Yeah.
1: You will get a lot of people who pass you by, but I know the one thing about Wexford people, they do love to talk.
0: Oh, yeah.
1: Oh, yeah.
0: And we certainly do.
1: Joe Brennan, it's always been a pleasure. Thank you very much, and the best of luck with this
0: exciting
1: project that you're working on at the moment on Wexford's Quay Front.
0: Thank you.
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0: That is Amble with the Swell, and before that it was Bruce Springsteen's Born in the USA. It's 2.5 minutes now to 1 o'clock, and John Moynihan will be here with the news in just a moment. By the way, I was speaking to storyteller Joe Brennan. 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
7: It's 1 o'clock. Good afternoon. I'm John Moynihan. A woman in her 70s has died following a three-car collision on the N30 at Ballymacassee near Clonroche in County Wexford yesterday afternoon. Gardaí and emergency services attended the scene shortly after 2:40 p.m. where the woman was pronounced dead. A man in his 50s who was driving another vehicle was taken to hospital with injuries not believed to be life-threatening, while the occupants of the third car were uninjured. Gardaí are appealing for witnesses and anyone with dash cam or other camera footage to come forward. Elsewhere, an arrest has been made by Gardaí investigating a fatal hit and run in County Kerry overnight. A teenage boy was pronounced dead at the scene of the collision. Maggie Chambers reports.
8: The hit and run happened after 3 a.m. on the N69 near Drummin Upper Listowel. The van involved failed to remain at the scene, but it has since been located by Gardaí, and a man in his 30s has been arrested. He's being held for questioning at a Garda station in the Kerry division. The road is closed between Caherdown roundabout and the townland of Derry for a technical examination, and local diversions are in place. Gardaí are appealing for witnesses to the collision and two others. A woman in her 70s died in Wexford following a three-car collision at the Clonroche roundabout on the N30, while a woman in her 20s is in a serious condition in Beaumont Hospital in Dublin after the e-bike she was riding was involved in a collision with a Jeep in Louth. It happened on John Street in Drogheda around 6:45 yesterday evening.
7: The Republic of Ireland players remain in a meeting in their team hotel in Hungary following the postponement of their pre-match press conference ahead of tomorrow's Nations League game against Israel. The FAI confirmed the postponement to members of the media in Debrecen this morning. The team also didn't train at the matchday venue as planned. The matches against Israel have been the subject of intense calls for a boycott since the draw was made for the competition. Sinn Féin MEP Lynn Boylan is hopeful the players are now deciding not to play.
9: For all of us watching on, we're hoping that the players will make the right decision, but they should never have been put in this position in the first place. They've been failed by the government and by the FAI. You know, the players just want to play football. they should have been protected by those organisations, by the SAI standing up and refusing to fulfil the fixture. So as we're watching it unfold, I hope they make the right decision and not play the game.
7: David Snaid, football correspondent with the 42, is at the team hotel in De Brecon. He says it's unclear what would happen if the games don't go ahead.
10: Definitely what seems to be materialising now is a sense of not fully grasping what could be a punishment for not fulfilling these games. But I'm sure we will hear more from the FAI if a statement would be imminent. We don't know. There's been no suggestion or there's been no inkling that one is coming now. And as I said, the players at the moment are still in that meeting room with the management.
7: There are reports the state pension will receive a €7.50 increase in budget 2027. That's according to the Irish Independent, which says funds are being directed towards fuel and energy supports instead. Last year, the state pension was increased by €10, €2 less than previously promised. Camille Loftus, Head of Advocacy and Public Affairs at Age Action Ireland, says the government has failed older people again.
11: Both Fianna Fáil and Fine Gael at the last election told older people that they would increase the pension to €350 over the lifetime of the government. That's a €12 increase in each budget. They didn't do that last year, and now they look like, if these reports are true, that they're going to renege on that promise even further. I think older people are going to be disappointed and angry.
7: Enniscorthy Community Allotments has been shortlisted for Ireland's Greenest Community Award, making it Wexford's sole representative in this year's Ireland's Greenest Places competition. Established in 2021, the 1.5-acre site is used by around 250 people and 15 community organisations, while also providing a green space for international families and people of all ages and abilities. The allotments promote biodiversity and sustainable gardening through measures including composting, rainwater conservation and chemical-free growing, and are now one of four finalists in the Greenest Community category. The category winners and overall winner of Ireland's Greenest Places 2026 will be announced next weekend. And finally for now, a young Enniscorthy musician got a once-in-a-lifetime opportunity to perform with one of the biggest bands in the world yesterday. 18-year-old violin player Shannon Murphy was picked as the Wexford representative of the Music Generation programme to play alongside U2 at an impromptu gig at their old school in Mount Temple in Dublin. The former Enniscorthy Community College student also recorded a piece alongside the band for an upcoming release. For all your local stories and more, visit southeastradio.ie. It's just coming up to 5 minutes past one.
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7: Sunny spells and isolated showers this afternoon, becoming well scattered through the afternoon and evening. Highest temperatures of 17 to 19 degrees. Southeast Radio has been informed of the following bereavements. Norris of Buntlody. Kevin Norris, 5 Oliver Plunkett Park, Carrickduff, Buntlody. Beloved husband of the late Lily. Father of John, Jenny, Mag, Eileen, Kevin, Susan and Trish. Brother of Bridget and his late sisters and brothers. Reposing at Lennon's Funeral Home, Buntlody, today is Saturday from 3 p.m. until 8 p.m. Removal from Lennon's Funeral Home on Sunday morning to St. Lazarian's Church, Kildavin, for funeral mass at 11:30 a.m. Burial afterwards in the new cemetery, Kildavin. Hederman of Annacurra. James Jim Hederman, Annacurra, Ockram, County Wicklow, and formerly of Rossbawn, Tinahealy, County Wicklow. Beloved husband of Annette. Father of Hannah, Deanna, and Luke. Brother of Kathleen, Rita, Pat, Betty, Esther, Mary, Willie and Morris. Funeral arrangements later. Byrne of New Ross. Thelma Byrne, Harold's Cross Road, Dublin and Boherstuka, New Ross. Beloved daughter of John and Bernie. Sister of Anya, Celine, Jenny, Philip and John. Reposing at Cooney's Funeral Home, New Ross on Sunday from 3 p.m. concluding at 6 p.m. Funeral Mass on Monday at 11 a.m. in St. Anne's Church, Rathgaroog. Burial afterwards in the adjoining cemetery. House private on Monday morning, please. Family flowers only, please. Donations, if desired, to Sarcoma Ireland and Harold's Cross Hospice. Southeast Radio extends sympathy to the bereaved.

Calvin Harris with Jazzy and Satisfy, and we had Take That with Shine just a moment ago. It's 40 minutes now past one. Have you ever thought about what's underneath your feet? Not the shoes, I'm talking about the very ground that we walk upon. It's important. Soil. Soils are alive and home to almost 60% of all life on our planet. Beneath every field that you pass by or walk across is a diverse community of organisms, and they work together to support healthy crops, clean water and productive farming. Why am I telling you all this? Well, there's a reason. Many of these important pollinators spend part of their life cycle in the soil, and a diverse soil community can also make soils more resilient to drought, flooding and other environmental stresses. You can find out more. How, you ask? Wexford Naturals Field Club October lecture called Assessing and Managing Soil Health will be presented by Dr. Fiona Brennan, Chagosk Soil Biology Research Officer at Johnstown Castle. She'll be doing it next Thursday, the very first day of October at 8 o'clock in the pump house at the Wexford Wildfire Reserve. Now, all are welcome. If you're a non-member, it's a mere €5 admission, which includes tea and coffee and bickies and refreshments afterwards and a chance to chat perhaps with Dr. Fiona Brennan. Now, there's a good reason to go along, to find out about the soils that we live with in this country. And it's at 8 o'clock next Thursday, the 1st of October. But there's another very good reason for going. And I'll say this to present members, or indeed perhaps a future member like yourself. If you go along this coming 1st of October, there's a special bonus. You can join the club for the annual membership, which is still the same price it's been for years. I think it's about €25 for an individual. You can join the club and have membership all the way to the end of 2027. That's 15 months for the price of just 12 months. So there's a good idea for joining now. Oh no, it doesn't apply to present members. You already paid for your 12 months, sorry. Maths was never my strongest suit going to school, I can tell you, as you can just work out for yourself. So there you are, 15 months for the price of 12, and you become a member of Wexford Naturals Field Club. You get a chance to care for the environment, you get a chance to go out and explore the environment, but you do it in the company of like-minded people. And within the club, there are so many different experts who are willing, more than delighted, to share their knowledge about the plants, the biodiversity, the insects, all that lovely life that's around us. That's next Thursday, 1st of October, 8 o'clock, the pump house at the Wexford Wildfire Reserve. Some Alicia Keys next, I think. Yes, why not? And I've got Boston on the way too. She's just-

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This is Southeast Radio with Alan McGuire with you till 2 o'clock on the Saturday show. And before that, it was Alicia Keys. Now, I've got a real tasty treat coming up for you now in the shape of some really good music. And it's all to do with Irish Music Month. Yes, radio stations right across the country joined forces. We're showcasing more Irish music and homegrown talent. Wexford now has four finalists in the running to be crowned Ireland's new local hero for 2026. And they would include Wexford band Stone Blind State. They released their debut album this year to strong reviews. Also in there would be South Wexford hip-hop duo Clueless, known for their playful lyrics and danceable sound. We also have people like Wexford singer-songwriter Ada, who began writing and performing at 13 through Music Generation Wexford. And also our finalists include that singer-songwriter Rachel Grace. Rachel has supported all sorts of artists, including Gavin James, Roisin O, Jack L, Emma Langford, and of course, Enniscorthy's Wallace Bird. And I think it's only right that I should treat you to some Rachel Grace. This is Cry Me an Ocean.

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Oh, more corn than an entire wheat field. That's Ella Langley with Choose in Texas. We had Teddy Swims with The Door and Madonna's Papa Don't Preach. Shall we stand for a while? Yes, we'll all take a turn standing, I think, at 18 minutes now to 2 o'clock with Sir Elton John.

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Fontaine's DC with Marianne, and before that it was Ed Sheeran, Shape of You. 6 minutes now, it's 2 o'clock, and I'm going to finish up with a song from Simply Red, The Story of My Life. Money's Too Tight to Mention. Thanks to my guest today, storyteller Joe Brennan, who'll be out on Wexford's Keyfront recording your stories about your feelings about the Key, your experiences of the Keyfront, all that. And I'll be back, not next Saturday. No, I'm going to take a little break, a little, tiny little break. But I will be back the following Saturday. So in the meantime, you all look after yourselves. Look after John Moynihan. He needs looking after. Aileen Quigley, who's here after 2 o'clock. Look after her as well. And then, as I said, I'll see you in a fortnight's time. So look after yourselves in particular. Have a great weekend, what's left of it. And I'll see you in a fortnight.

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6: It's 2:00. Good afternoon. I'm Ruth O'Connell. The Republic of Ireland manager Heimir Hallmundsson is due to address the media at a press conference in Hungary at around 2:30 this afternoon. It's after the Republic of Ireland squad postponed their pre-match press conference earlier and didn't train at the matchday venue as planned. They're due to face Israel in a Nations League match tomorrow. Sinn Féin MEP Lynn Boylan says boycotting the game would be a commendable stand to take.
7: I think our standing would go up internationally, and I think we've seen that with the artists. Those artists who refuse to share the stage with Ed Sheeran are the ones who are being hailed as heroes now. And I think the same warmth and solidarity would be extended to the Irish footballers if they chose not to, to play this game.
6: David Snaid, football correspondent with the 42, is at the team hotel. He recaps this morning's events.
8: A message came through from the FAI that the press conference had been delayed and would happen after training, roughly around 12:30 local time. That kind of blindsided everyone, including UEFA, who the delegate was in the room, and she had no clue that that was coming. Then as things began to unravel, and obviously making phone calls, trying to get in touch, became clear that there was a meeting still ongoing between the players and the management.
6: Hundreds of people have gathered outside the High Court in Belfast amid a legal challenge to a Parades Commission decision to allow the Orange Order to march along the Garvahi Road tomorrow. The return march along the main nationalist route in Portadown has been banned since 1998 after years of violence, but it's now being allowed to go ahead tomorrow with a number of restrictions. The Portadown district of the Orange Order has said it will fully comply with the conditions and urged everyone to show respect for the law. However, the Garvahi Road Residents Coalition, who are opposed to the march, have launched the legal challenge, which is now being considered. Matt Carthy, Sinn Féin TD for Cavan Monaghan, says it's unbelievable the march was granted permission in the first place.
9: Dice was on the Garvahi Road the last time there was a standoff between the local community. I saw a community that had been battered, that had been traumatised from years of attempts to exert supremacy over the nationalist community. I've met with residents of the Garvahi Road this week and they have told me that the community has been transformed, that they have had 28 years of peace.
6: An arrest has been made by Gardaí investigating a fatal hit and run in County Kerry overnight. A teenage boy was pronounced dead at the scene of the collision. Maggie Chambers reports.
10: The hit and run happened after 3 a.m. on the N69 near Drummin Upper Listowel. The van involved failed to remain at the scene, but it has since been located by Gardaí, and a man in his 30s has been arrested. He's being held for questioning at a Garda station in the Kerry division. The road is closed between Caherdown roundabout and the townland of Derry for a technical examination, and local diversions are in place. Gardaí are appealing for witnesses to the collision and two others. A woman in her 70s died in Wexford following a three-car collision at the Clonroach roundabout on the M30, while a woman in her 20s is in a serious condition in Beaumont Hospital in Dublin after the e-bike she was riding was involved in a collision with a Jeep in Louth. It happened on John Street in Drogheda around 6:45 yesterday evening.
11: And the Children's Minister is hoping the upcoming budget will be a breakthrough for the sector. Minister Norma Foley says the National Childcare Scheme is one of her priorities. Meanwhile, cuts to childcare fees paid by parents will come into effect from January rather than the following September, according to the Irish Independent. Minister Foley says early years and childcare needs to be financially supported.
12: I am very hopeful that this will be a breakthrough budget for us in terms of support, in particular financial support. The National Childcare Scheme, that's the financial support that's given to parents. That's very high on my agenda. And of course, supports for the workforce and also the providers. It is an absolute priority that early years in childcare is financially supported to the tune of it being a breakthrough on our journey to achieve the €200 per month for parents over the lifetime of this government.
11: That's your news at 2:04.
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15: Sunny spells and isolated showers this morning and this afternoon, becoming well scattered during today. Highest temperatures of 16 to 20 degrees.
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0: Morgan Wallen, Love Somebody, and we also had Belinda Carlisle in there as well. Thanks a million to Alan Maguire for keeping the seat hot for the last couple of hours. And now I'm going to be with you until six on your Feel Good Weekends here on South East Radio. It's Aileen here with you, and I have a very special request. Alan actually left this one with me because he didn't get time to get to it, and he said, please, please, please, Aileen, will you read this out, because it's very important. Can you wish the under 14 Camogie girls in Ferns a big congratulations on winning the county final today, and a big hello to Kira and Sophie Bottomley from all of the supporters, especially Auntie Aggie. Thank you. Celebrate the good times. Come on, the girls. That is quite the request, and I would say there are going to be serious celebrations for those girls in Ferns this evening, as there should be. And if you have any special requests or people you'd like to call out, whether it be sporting or otherwise, please do let me know. 087 373 7956. I have a little bit of Duffy on the way. If that's something that you're into, then do stay tuned. Southeast Radio, it is 13 minutes past 2.
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0: Rag and Bone Man with Human, Go West with We Close Our Eyes. We also had Duffy, as promised, with Mercy. It's Aileen here on Till 6 with you on your Feel Good weekends. And I'm having a look now to see if we have anyone that wants an old shout out today. I think there is, right? But I'm actually going to ask you, John Kerwin wants a shout out for something special. And I will give it the deserved mention, but can you let me know what it's in aid of, please? So if you get back to me, John, then I will promise to give that a shout out on the radio. If you have something that you want to tell me, 087 3737956 is the number that you need to know to get in contact with me here in Studio One today, as I said, until six. Hospitality Awards are upon us. Well, they're nearly here. They're very much getting excited here now in the building for the Hospitality Awards. And we basically want to know, where's your favourite place to eat? Which hotel always gives you a fantastic experience? And where's the pub, attraction or tourism business you'd recommend to everyone? I think we all know somewhere that we've been. And it's nice because sometimes it's easy to say about the negatives, to complain. Now, in fairness, as Irish people, we probably don't actually complain outwardly. We'll say it when we leave, which is probably a bad thing as well. But what's even better is when you tell someone that they did a good job. And this is a way that you can actually do that. So Southeast Radio Hospitality Awards this year are proudly sponsored by Wexford County Council, and they're coming to the Riverside Park Hotel in Enniscorthy on November the 16th. And you know what? That won't be long rolling around, because I just feel like the weeks are absolutely flying. So we'll be celebrating the very best in hospitality around and across Wexford. Lots of different categories to choose from. They include hotel, bar and pub, restaurant, tourism and entertainment, customer service. You've got receptionist of the year in there, camping and glamping, which seems to be becoming a real thing here in Wexford, and tourism publication of the year as well. There's also awards for the best use of digital assets. That's something now I'd be interested in seeing who might win that. A new business under 2 years. That for me is a real special one, because if you've worked so hard to try and get your business off the ground, getting that little recognition can really boost you on. And you never know, someone can be struggling, you know, things can be tight within the first 2 years. So definitely get your nominations in for that one. So anyway, if there's a business or individual that always goes the extra mile, then you need to make sure that they get the recognition they deserve. And you can nominate now at southeastradio.ie. Do you know what? Might go on and have a look at it myself while we play some more feel-good tunes for you. Eurythmics is on the way, as well as some Joel Corry, which I think is perfect to put you into that weekend mood. Feel-good radio here on Southeast Radio, ailing with you until 6. It's 28 minutes past 2 now.
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Stop Me Now. Some great tunes in there. We also had Somber, 12 to 12. Joel Corey, which I told you would get you ready for the weekend, Head and Heart. And your Eurythmics were in there as well. Welcome to your Feel Good Weekend. Aileen here with you until 6 here on Southeast Radio. Hi Aileen, please could you give a big massive shout out to Jimmy Doyle from Gorey, who is celebrating his 60th birthday. Love you lots from Aisling, Helena and all the family in Gorey and Luton. And that come in from those today. Day to you. So I hope you have a fantastic day, Jimmy, and that you are celebrating well there in Gorey. Now it is an important weekend for any hurling fans across our county. I'll be keeping an eye on all of the fixtures happening right across the day because it is quarterfinals week. The quarterfinals for the football were on a couple of weekends ago there, and yes, now it is time for the hurling to happen. There's also some camogie fixtures on today as well, so we'll have a look at those and try get you some up-to-date scores. Happening today anyway for the senior men in the quarterfinals, Rathnure St Anne's are meeting Rathangan St Anne's at 5:15, so I may be able to get you a couple of updates on that one. However, Oilgate and Glenbryne then are playing Navena, but that is at 7, so unfortunately I won't have any updates for you on that one. The intermediate men then are meeting Crossabeg, Ballymern are playing Davidstown, Courtney Cuddy. That's at 7:30. I also won't have updates for you on that one, but it is happening this evening.

0: weekend for the hurling, but of course would have happened yesterday, a couple of them, and tomorrow there will be more as well. But that's what we have for you today, so do stay tuned if you want to find out what's happening there. I've Snap and I also have the Knack on the way as well. You're listening to Southeast Radio. It is 12 minutes to 3 now.
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0: And that is The Knack with My Sharona. Snap there as well. Rhythm is a dancer. I can't hear that last song there, My Sharona, without thinking of Phil Cawley singing to poor Verona Murphy, My Verona. That one will never get old. I did promise you some women's fixtures for today. There is a couple of semi-finals after taking place and results from them. Intermediate women, this is in the Camogie. Dufferin Rovers were playing Rathnure, and it was Rathnure. No, it was Dufferin Rovers, sorry, out on top there at full time. 2-10, Dufferin Rovers to Rathnure's 1-9. That one finished up there. And then Cranford Monaseed were playing Tara Rocks, and that finished up Cranford 2-13 to Tara Rocks 8. There is also a Junior B one on as well, Adamstown meeting Clebon, but I don't have a score on that one. As it stands, there are a couple of the men's quarterfinals happening as we speak. I can bring you those results. There's two second half results I can bring you there after the news on that one as well. Those two matches that are taking place right now are Rathcrow Cushionstown and the Shells, and then it's also Glenbarrentown and Ballygarrett. So if you are wondering what's happening in those matches, I will have those results after the news. I will also have our rewind hour of our feel good weekends after the news, so please do join me on the other side. I'll be back very shortly.
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5: It's 3:00. Good afternoon. I'm Ruth O'Connell. The Republic of Ireland's Nations League game against Israel will go ahead tomorrow. At a rescheduled pre-match press conference in Hungary this afternoon, manager Heimir Hallgrímsson confirmed one of the players has pulled out of the squad. The game had been in doubt after this morning's press conference was postponed and a team meeting was called. FAI CEO David Carell says this morning one player decided to walk away, but a subsequent vote saw the majority agreeing to go ahead with tomorrow's match.
6: A player expressed their discomfort with fulfilling this fixture to the head coach and indicated their intent to withdraw from the squad. As you can understand, this new variable required time and deliberation for the rest of the squad to consider.
5: Hundreds of people have gathered outside the High Court in Belfast amid a legal challenge to a Parades Commission decision to allow the Orange Order to march along the Garvahee Road tomorrow. The return march along the mainly nationalist route in Portadown has been banned since 1998 after years of violence, but it's now being allowed to go ahead tomorrow with a number of restrictions. The Portadown district of the Orange Order said it will fully comply with the conditions and urged everyone to show respect for the law. However, the Garvahee Road Residents Coalition, who are opposed to the march, have launched the legal challenge, which is now being considered. A man in his 30s has been arrested by Gardaí investigating a fatal hit and run in County Kerry overnight. A 17-year-old boy was pronounced dead at the scene of the collision, which happened after 3 a.m. on the N69 near Drummin, Upper Listowel. The van involved failed to remain at the scene but has since been located by Gardaí. A man in his 30s has been arrested and is being held for questioning at a Garda station in the Kerry division. Meanwhile, Gardaí are appealing for witnesses to a collision in County Louth, which has left a woman in her 20s in a serious condition in Beaumont Hospital in Dublin. The e-bike she was riding was involved in a collision with a Jeep on John Street in Drogheda around 6:45 yesterday evening. Two roads which had been closed for an examination by forensic collision investigators have since reopened. The Children's Minister is hoping the upcoming budget will be a breakthrough for the sector. Minister Norma Foley says the National Childcare Scheme is one of her priorities. Meanwhile, cuts to childcare fees paid by parents will come into effect from January rather than the following September, according to the Irish Independent. The minister says early years and childcare need to be financially supported.
7: I am very hopeful that this will be a breakthrough budget for us in terms of support, in particular financial support. The National Childcare Scheme, that's the financial support that's given to parents. That's very high on my agenda. And of course, supports for the workforce and also the providers. It is an absolute priority that early years in childcare is financially supported to the tune of it being a breakthrough on our journey to achieve the €200 per month for parents over the lifetime of this government.
5: Over 100 people have gathered in Dublin city centre to protest against abortion restrictions. Demonstrators are marching from the Department of Health on Bagot Street to the Dáil. While the Eighth Amendment was repealed in 2018, patients must wait 3 days after their consultation before they can receive an abortion. Corinne Hassan, Executive Director of the National Women's Council, says the three-day wait is patronising.
8: There's been reports to show that there is actually no real basis to have a three-day mandatory wait period. I think it's very paternalistic. You know, there's no other treatment or no other healthcare procedure where a woman is told, or a man, anybody is told to go home and to have another little think about it for another 3 days. It's so paternalistic to tell a woman that she doesn't have the capacity basically to make a decision.
5: And a man in his 30s is being held for questioning over a €646,000 cannabis seizure in the Finglas area of Dublin yesterday. He can be held for questioning for up to 7 days. A number of vehicles and other pieces of evidence were also seized in follow-up searches in West Dublin. And that's your news at 4 minutes past three.
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0: Sunny spells and well scattered showers today. Highest temperatures of 16 to 20 degrees.
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0: London Beat. I've been thinking about you, that one from 1990, and Tracy Chapman with everyone's favourite Fast Car, 1988. What a classic. Welcome to your Feel Good Weekends, the rewind hour where we play no new music. You're used to it at this stage. It's always a good hour. And I did say to you that I'd give you some sports updates just after the news because I didn't have quite enough time to give them to you before the news. And of course, you have to go to news on time. That is important. So Rathgroge Cushionstown are playing the Shelmaliers at the minute in the Intermediate A men's quarterfinal. That's for the hurling. That one was starting at 2 o'clock, so we are 26 minutes into the second half-ish, and it is currently Cushionstown 2-11 to Shelmaliers 16 points. So Cushionstown leading by 1 point only there. So all to play for in that one. And then I also said that I would give you the update from the Glenbarrentown match. So that is the Junior A quarterfinal for the men in the hurling. It's Glenbarrentown playing Ballygarrett, and the current second half score, as it reads here on X, this was 6 minutes ago, is Ballygarrett 2-15 to Glenbarrentown 10 points. So unless something drastic has happened in the last 6 minutes, I would guess there that Ballygarrett are still in the lead. Couple of matches due to start at 3 o'clock, Gusseran and St Martin's, that game starting at 3, as well as the Shamrocks and Navena at 3 o'clock there as well. I think that's all the 3 o'clock starts we have. So I'll have a look at those for you in time to come and give you updates where they should be. Actually, also Crossabeg, Ballymern are playing Ballyfad at 3 o'clock as well. That one in the Junior B. If you can keep up to all of that. There's an awful lot of sport happening today. Anyway, to keep you going while we're waiting for more updates, and I might even have a couple of rewind facts for you. Train, Sister Sledge, and you too. I definitely will have a fact for you all on the way next. You're listening to Southeast Radio. Aileen here with you. It is 16 minutes past 3.
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Yeah, you too, Vertigo. And that one from 2004, Sister Sledge then, with an 80s classic, Frankie, 1985 that one was, and Train, Hey Soul Sister from 2010. Let's take it right back to you two there with Vertigo. That's an absolute tune. I think you two are great, Bono, all the gang, but... Well, they celebrated a big birthday and they actually gave people a surprise gig, a surprise performance on Grafton Street in Dublin. It was yesterday and it was to celebrate 50 years since the band were formed. It was, you know, that area of Grafton Street, Bewley's Oriental Cafe is there and there's kind of like a balcony out off it and it looks kind of ornate and it's very pretty, it's very nice. Well, that's where they did the gig and here's a little clip from Universal Music Ireland of what it actually looked like and the immense crowds that were on the street as well. Have a wee little listen. Oh, we're not going to get any sound on it. Ah, there we go.

0: And if you could see the video that I'm actually looking at now, the crowds are insane and you can hear them if you listen carefully in the background singing back to Bono and the gang as they are up on that balcony. So 50 years of U2. Does that make you feel nostalgic? Literally the perfect time to play them in our rewind years. I have a hit from 1978 on the way. I think you're going to like it. Southeast Radio, it is 3:30 now.
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0: Alana Miles with Black Velvet. We'd Boney M there with Daddy Cool, Gnarls Barkley from 2006 with Crazy, and the Bee Gees' Night Fever, a 1978 classic. I want to know, Boney M, Daddy Cool, what year was that from? I'm surprised, so I'll tell you that. That's one little clue, and it was well before my time. 087-3737-956. That is the tune I'm picking out from this hour, and I want you to tell me what year it was from. Boney M, Daddy Cool, what year was that from? 087-3737-956. I can tell you that we have a full-time score from Glenbarrentown and Ballygarrett. It was Ballygarrett 215 to Glenbarrentown's 10 points, the way it finished up. So well done to Ballygarrett and hard luck to Glenbarrentown. And I can also tell you that Rock Road, Cushionstown and the Shelmaliers, that has went to extra time, and as far as I know it's at half time of extra time, and the last time I checked it was still all square, so there could be penalties there yet. I'll keep you updated. Another couple of matches after starting there as well, and we will have updates on those. But we're about to bop bop baby next. Southeast Radio, it is 13 minutes to 4.
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Trudy Lawler, Mick Flavin, Mick Foster, T.R. 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
3: 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Of course, it was 1976. 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
5: It's 4 o'clock. Good afternoon. I'm Ruth O'Connell. The Republic of Ireland's Nations League game against Israel will go ahead tomorrow. At a rescheduled pre-match press conference in Hungary this afternoon, manager Heimar Hallgrímsson confirmed one of the players has pulled out of the squad. The game had been in doubt after this morning's press conference was postponed and a team meeting was called. FAI CEO David Carell says a subsequent vote saw the majority agreeing to go ahead with tomorrow's match.
6: A player expressed their discomfort with fulfilling this fixture to the head coach and indicated their intent to withdraw from the squad. As you can understand, this new variable required time and deliberation for the rest of the squad to consider.
5: Hundreds of people have gathered outside the High Court in Belfast amid a legal challenge to a Parades Commission decision to allow the Orange Order to march along the Garvahy Road tomorrow. The return march along the mainly nationalist route in Portadown has been banned since 1998 after years of violence, but is now being allowed to go ahead tomorrow with a number of restrictions. The Garvahy Road Residents Coalition, who are opposed to the march, have launched the legal challenge, which is now being considered. Loyalist activist Jamie Bryson is the legal representative for the Portadown district of the Orange Order, who applied for the parade. Ahead of today's hearing, he said they want to see the full Garvahy Road route restored, but are open to finding a compromise.
7: They said that they should be entitled to have the whole district return home, but they have been clear that at any time they will engage in mediation, and if others want to come with alternative proposals and want to express different views, then the Portadown district will listen to that, will take those concerns on board, and is in the mood and is up for acting in a spirit of generosity.
5: A man in his 30s has been arrested by Gardaí investigating a fatal hit and run in County Kerry overnight. A teenage boy was pronounced dead at the scene of the collision, which happened after 3 a.m. on the N69 near Drumin Upper Listowel. The van involved failed to remain at the scene but has since been located by Gardaí. OpenAI says its bots may have meddled with the websites of dozens of global institutions, including national governments. It's after the company's boss, Sam Altman, spoke at the UN calling for global standards for safety linked to the technology. Earlier this week, an artificial intelligence model hacked a government healthcare website in Australia. Over 100 people have gathered in Dublin City to protest against abortion restrictions. Demonstrators are marching from the Department of Health on Bagot Street to the Dáil. While the Eighth Amendment was repealed in 2018, patients must wait 3 days after their consultation before they can receive an abortion. Corinne Hassan, Executive Director of the National Women's Council, says the three-day wait is patronising.
8: There's been reports to show that there is actually no real basis to have a three-day mandatory wait period. I think it's very paternalistic. You know, there's no other treatment or no other healthcare procedure where a woman is told, or a man, anybody is told to go home and to have another little think about it for another 3 days. It's so paternalistic to tell a woman that she doesn't have the capacity basically to make a decision.
5: The Children's Minister is hoping the upcoming budget will be a breakthrough for the sector. Minister Norma Foley says the National Childcare Scheme is one of her priorities. Meanwhile, cuts to childcare fees paid by parents will come into effect from January rather than the following September, according to the Irish Independent. The Minister says early years in childcare needs to be financially supported.
9: I am very hopeful that this will be a breakthrough budget for us in terms of support, in particular financial support. The National Childcare Scheme, that's the financial support that's given to parents. That's very high on my agenda. And of course, supports for the workforce and also the providers. It is an absolute priority that early years in childcare is financially supported to the tune of it being a breakthrough on our journey to achieve the €200 per month for parents over the lifetime of this government.
5: And that's your news at 4 minutes past four.
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3: Sunny spells and mostly dry weather continuing into this evening with southwesterly breezes. Lowest temperatures tonight of 11 to 14 degrees.
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0: Benson Boone with Mr. Electric Blue and Adele with the absolute classic Rolling in the Deep before that. That one from 2010, actually. Having a look at the Shelmaliers versus Rathgaroge Cushionstown. What a match, lads. Intermediate A hurling quarter final. It went to penalties. I'd say anybody travelling home from that match now is, they're needing their heart checked at this stage. When it goes to penalties in any of those kind of matches, it's always a tough watch, but an exciting watch. And it is official that the Shelmaliers have came out on top. It was 6-5 in penalties. So well done to the Shells and hard luck to Cushionstown there. Let's see what else is happening. I did also have some updates from the St. Martin's game. Yes, so the intermediate hurling quarter final there, St. Martin's, that's the intermediate as A as well. 50 minutes in, it is St. Martin's 3-11. Gusaran 2-16, that is that one. Then if we go across to the junior ones, Navena are playing as we speak, and they are playing the Shamrocks. And currently it stands as, four minutes ago, we were 28 minutes into the second half. It was Navena 2-16 to the Shamrocks 1-12 there at that one. And also Junior B match taking place as we speak as well. And that one was Crossabeg, Ballymern. And I'll see if I can get you anyway, kind of an update on that one very shortly. So that is what's going on in sport at the moment. Do stay tuned for more sporting updates. And also in this hour, I'm going to be talking about the traitors, the celebrity traitors, that is, because it is quite the lineup. And actually, someone asked me for a James Blunt track, and it kind of fitted perfectly in because I was going to talk about the traitors. And guess what? James Blunt is there. He's in the lineup, lads. So do stay tuned for that, and we'll have a chat about what Irish celebs might be showing up on your screens in October on the Celebrity Traitors as well. I'm very biased, one of my favourites. And we're going to be playing Movies of My Life, all of that before 5 o'clock. You don't want to go anywhere. Bruno Mars is on the way next.
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0: And that was Niall Horan, Slow Hands. Tears for Fears in there as well. And Bruno Mars, Just the Way You Are. You're listening to Southeast Radio. Feel Good Weekends. Aileen here with you on till 6 o'clock. It is now 26 minutes past 4. If you're clock watching for some reason, maybe you're heading out the door to something nice tonight. If you are, by the way, let me know. 087-373-7956. Now, I said to you I'd give you Crossabeg Ballymern versus Ballyfad's full-time score. Full-time score there was a big well done to Crossabeg. They scored 114 to Ballyfad's 2-8. So that was the final score there on that one. And as I said, I'll come back to those sporting results as and when I have them. It's a very busy weekend for sport as well. And if you did miss earlier on, I did give the women a shout out. There was a couple of intermediate games being played today. Dufferin Rovers played Rathnure and that one finished up. Dufferin Rovers 2-10 to Rathnure's 1-9. And then Cranford Monaseed played Tara Rocks and that one finished up full-time score 2-13 to Cranford, and it was 8 points for Tara Rocks. I'm going to be chatting about celebrity traitors very, very soon, so do stay tuned if you think that's something you would like to hear about. We've got great music on the way, some Irish in there as well with Dermot Kennedy. Don't go anywhere. 27 minutes past four. 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

0: Natalie Imbruglia, Torn. We also have Tame Impala, Dracula in there as well. Our very own Dermot Kennedy, Power Over Me. And the Communards, Don't Leave Me This Way. Southeast Radio, Feel Good Weekends. Aileen here with you. The Traitors, the Celebrity Traitors, it's back. It's back on our screens very soon. It's back in October. And there is an Irish celebrity involved. Here's the official trailer from the BBC.
1: Hello.
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17: 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A traitor?
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7: Fame won't save them.
0: Celebrity Traitors on the BBC One from October 1st. Very exciting. I've watched The Traitors before. If you haven't and you're not into it, I think you should give it a go. It's basically a game. It's played inside a castle. It can be celebrities or civilians sometimes. Actually, the civilian one here in Ireland finished only just last week. And there will be winners at the end. There are traitors picked. We don't know who the traitors are among us. That's the idea. That's the premise. And they do all these different challenges. The lineup is something else though, right? So Michael Sheen, we've Maya Jama. She's a presenter. She was on Love Island. Ross Kemp from EastEnders, of course. Julie from Corrie. Then we also have Rob Beckett. He's one of the comedians. There's actually five or six. Ramesh, another comedian, well known in the UK. That would be Jerry Hall. An absolute wild card. Huge that she's on it. Supermodel. Joe Lycett, another comedian. James Blunt. I'm going to be playing a little bit of him in just a second. He, of course, is a singer. Bella Ramsey. She's a child star actress. Richard E. Grant. Massive name to get on there as well. Leanne Pinnock, she was ex-Little Mix member, singer, of course. James Acaster, now he's new to me, he's a comedian as well, I'd have to look him up. Miranda Hart, very well known for her sitcom, she's written books, she's involved obviously in acting. There's Amal, he's a broadcaster from the UK. Sharon Rooney, Scottish actress. King Kenny, he was a former boxer, now kind of TikToker, YouTube person. Professor Hannah Fry, broadcaster and mathematician. I think she'll be good because she'll be figuring it all out in her head. Sebastian Croft, actor and musician. And My Halla, who's an American actress or actor, whichever way you want to look at it. But the Irish celeb, one of my favourite celebs in Ireland. So look, I'm biased, right? And if I have any chance that I'm going to get to talk about her on the airwaves, I'm going to do it. Joanne McNally, comedian, Irish comedian, sold out, I think, something like three nights in the Three Arena this December. She's currently in the US, touring over there. She is taking the world by storm. Like her or not like her, it is what it is. She's doing very well for herself. I am a fan, I'll admit. So I will be tuned in, definitely, and I'll keep you up to date with what's happening in the Celebrity Traitors and

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0: Kingfisher, The Sun Will Never Settle. Love that one. And James Blunt, You're Beautiful. That one, especially for the Wexbury gang, who I hope are still listening and waited patiently for that one to be on the radio as well. Thanks a million, guys. Now, so it's time to play a game I like to call Movies of My Life. I pick a movie, it has relevance for some reason or another, and I play you an iconic line from it. There's a reversed word, and then you tell me what that reversed word is. And then I let you know after the news if you got it right or you got it wrong. So, the Avengers Endgame. It was originally released in 2019, but Endgame Encore has returned to cinemas across Ireland. And this is because Avengers Doomsday is due in cinemas on the 18th of December. So this is kind of to like bring it back into your mind, and I think it's even slightly by a couple of minutes extended, and then that makes it make sense for the next movie, if you know what I mean. Anyway, if you're still following me, I'm going to play an iconic line from this movie, and there's one word that is reversed, so have a listen.
1: Avengers!
2: Oh, mission.
0: What's that last word? I'll play for you once more. He says something, Avengers, and then something, but what's the word? Here it is again.
1: Avengers!
2: Oh, mission.
0: So I'm looking for that reversed word. Let me know if you know what it is. If you're an Avengers fan or you've ever had to watch it, let me know. 087-3737-956, and I will tell you after the news if you got it right. 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
8: It's 5 o'clock. I'm Lindsay Dolan. Good evening. The Republic of Ireland's Nation League game against Israel will go ahead tomorrow. At a rescheduled pre-match press conference in Hungary this afternoon, manager Heimir Hallgrimsson confirmed one of the players has pulled out of the squad. The game had been in doubt after this morning's press conference was postponed and a team meeting was called. FAI CEO David Corral says a subsequent vote saw the majority agreeing to go ahead with tomorrow's match.
9: A player expressed their discomfort with fulfilling this fixture to the head coach and indicated their intent to withdraw from the squad. As you can understand, this new variable required time and deliberation for the rest of the squad to consider.
8: Hundreds of people have gathered outside the High Court in Belfast amid a legal challenge to a Parades Commission decision to allow the Orange Order to march along the Garvahy Road tomorrow. The return march along the mainly nationalist route in Portadown has been banned since 1998 after years of violence. But it's now been allowed to go ahead tomorrow with a number of restrictions. The Garvahy Road Residents Coalition, who are opposed to the march, have launched the legal challenge, which is now being considered. Loyalist activist Jamie Bryson is the legal representative for the Portadown district of the Orange Order who applied for the parade. Ahead of today's hearing, he said they want to see the full Garvahi route restored, but they're open to finding a compromise.
2: They said that they should be entitled to have the whole district return home, but they have been clear that at any time they will engage in mediation, and if others want to come with alternative proposals and want to express different views, then the Portadown district will listen to that, will take those concerns on board and is in the mood and is up for acting in a spirit of generosity.
8: Abortion right campaigners marched through Dublin City today. It's part of the annual March for Choice. Ella Anderson has this report.
10: Our bodies, our lives, our right to decide.
11: Over 100 activists walked from the Department of Health to the Dáil today, calling for an end to restrictions on abortion. The 15th March for Choice, organised by the Abortion Rights Campaign, focused particularly on the mandatory three-day wait period. Karina Hassan, Executive Director of the National Women's Council, says it's infantilising.
12: While we have done so much in this country and we've progressed, we have so much more to do. So whenever we know that women don't have full choices and aren't being really respected in their own healthcare choices, we will still be in the streets.
11: It comes after the HSE told the Oireachtas Health Committee on Wednesday there is no clinical requirement for the mandatory wait. Co-convener of the Abortion Rights Campaign, Lauren Kilmartin, says it adds another barrier for women.
13: Particularly if they have to travel a lot, the expense of childcare or leaving work. And it's also very paternalistic and infantilising, this idea that women haven't already made up their mind.
11: She says location also remains an issue.
13: Like, some counties only have a single provider. And if that's not beside your house, that's a whole day of travel back and forth. And then a whole day of travel again, at least 3 days later.
11: The march was held to mark International Safe Abortion Day, which falls on Monday, the 28th of September.
8: A man in his 30s has been arrested by Gardaí investigating a fatal hit and run in County Kerry overnight. A teenage boy was pronounced dead at the scene of the collision, which happened after 3 a.m. on the N69 near Drummond Upper in Listowel. The van involved failed to remain at the scene, but it has since been located by Gardaí. The Children's Minister is praising the work of the Family Resource Centres. Minister Norma Foley opened a centre in Kerry today which offers support through Irish. Minister Foley says they help people of all ages.
14: Some of the Family Resource Centres step in terms also of provision for children with additional needs over the summer provision programmes or whatever. So this is just, you know, one mechanism to, I suppose, enhance the types of supports that are out there for families that need it at different times in their lives. The motto, if you like, of Family Resource Centres is provision of service for children, adults and for older people, catching people at every stage of their lives.
8: It's 4 minutes past five.
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0: Mostly dry tonight with clear spells and isolated showers the rest of the day. Today will be sunny with mostly dry weather, and then lowest temperatures tonight of 11 to 14 degrees.
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0: Now I'm back with the answer to the movies of my life. I picked Avengers Endgame today, and the reason I picked that, it was first released in 2019. It is back in cinemas at the minute but it's actually called Avengers Encore, because I think there's a tiny bit added at the end to make it make sense when it leads into Avengers Doomsday, which is out the 18th of December. So that's why I picked it. Back in cinemas this weekend, here was the clip that I played for you with the reversed word that I was looking for you to unreverse, if that makes sense.
1: Avengers!
17: Oh, mess up.
0: And we did have some correct answers. One with no name, so I can't give you a shout out, but you were right. Owen Thorpe and Mary, well done to all ye. Of course, going 100% right with Assemble. And just to prove it, here is the original clip.
1: Avengers!
17: Assemble.
0: Yes, and that was it. As simple as that. We'll play it again next week. Thank you so much for taking part. And now to start off your 5 o'clock, it's 5 minutes past five now, Buffalo Soldiers, Bob Marley.

0: Sienna Spiro, Die on This Hill. And we also, of course, had Bob Marley, Buffalo Soldiers. You're listening to your Feel Good Weekends with Aileen. And I want to give a big shout out to Kilmuckridge Drama Group. Their social Saturday is happening tonight. They're going to be hosting a cabaret night. It is on tonight. It is in Hamels, I believe. And it is to help them to get... I had asked John, basically, John, come back to me and tell me what the cause is, what's happening. So it's actually trying to raise funds so that they can get their acts together for the circuit production, and then they're also going to try and do some lighting systems and theatre productions and loads of different things. And it is a voluntary group, so they're trying to give back to the community because the community has given to them. So I want to wish them the very best of luck with that tonight. Thanks a million, John. Lots of crack to be had from the sounds of it, because there's great entertainment and everything like that as well. Tickets available on the door, apparently. Anyway, what are you up to? Let me know. 087-373-7956 if you're getting ready to go out, if you're staying in, what are you going to be watching on the telly box if you are staying in? Let me know. I'll keep the tunes going in the meantime anyway. Gabrielle on the way, The Cure, and Maroon 5 from 2004. Looking forward to it. Southeast Radio, 13 minutes past 5 now. Aileen here with you on your Feel Good Weekends.
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0: Maroon 5, This Love, The Cure, with Love Cats and Gabrielle Dreams. Now, one of the senior quarterfinals has started, and we've an up-to-date score. First half, 8.5 minutes in, Ratnure St. Anne's playing St. Anne's Rathangan, and Ratnure lead by 2. It's Ratnure 3 points to St. Anne's Rathangan 1 point at the minute. Then we also have updates from Buffers Alley. So currently, Buffers Alley, they were playing St. James's. It's 30 minutes there. It's in the second half, and at the moment it is Buffers Alley 117, St. James's 217, which means St. James's are in the lead there at the minute. If we go on then to Gusaran, they were playing today as well. That was in the Intermediate A. They were playing St. Martin's, and Gusaran had a win there. It was Gusaran 318 to St. Martin's 311. I did, however, see, though, that the minors in St. Martin's got on very well. I saw very happy photographs with a cup. So well done, lads. I know everyone very proud of you there. And then Navena, well, Navena were also playing, and they were playing the Shamrocks in the junior for the quarter final, and the full time score on that one was Navena 216 to the Shamrocks 113, meaning Navena came out on top there. I'll have a look and see if I can get anything from St. Patrick's versus Kilmore, and also Askamore playing St. Fintan's there as well. And I think other than that, we have all of the up-to-date scores for today. Of course, a couple of matches are happening a little bit later on. Oh yeah, yes, we had the Junior B hurling quarterfinal full time on that. Crossabeg Ballymurrin 114 to Ballyfads 2 goals and 8 points. That is what I have for you on the sport at the minute. And of course, just to give him an L mention, Liam Spratt will be here from 6 o'clock with the Sports Hour as per usual. I have Lewis Capaldi on the way. Before that, a little bit of Paul Simon and Olivia Rodrigo. Don't go anywhere.
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0: Lenny Kravitz with Fly Away. And you are listening to Southeast Radio, your feel-good weekends. Your last little bit of a sports roundup from me before you'll hear lots from Liam Spratt. So the senior quarterfinal that's on at the minute, the first half, 28 minutes in, Ratnure St. Anne's are at 1 goal and 11 points. St. Anne's Rathangan at 6 points there. So Ratnure leading that one by 8 points currently. Also, Kilmore playing St. Patrick's. They're 45-ish minutes in. And currently it's St. Patrick's 2-11 to Kilmore's 15 points. Can't get anything on Duffery Rovers versus Adamstown there at the minute. And Askamore played St. Fintan's today, and that finished up winners there. St. Fintan's 4-goal 17 to Askamore Kilrush 1-goal and 10 points. Another couple of tunes to get you ever so close to 6 o'clock. Southeast Radio Feel Good Weekends. Aileen here with you.
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go your own way, and it is almost time for me to go my own way. It's getting to that time that I bid you adieu. But before I do, I'm going to play a little bit of Whitney Houston. And the reason I'm playing this is because we got a request in earlier. I hope Shane is still listening. He was saying, can you play a bit of Whitney Houston, please, Aileen? So we're going to finish out the show with a bit of Whitney. Thank you so much for listening. And I will be back with you next Saturday, 2 until 6 on your Feel Good Weekends. Have a fantastic weekend and stay safe.

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6: It's 6 o'clock. I'm Lindsay Dolan. Good evening. The FAI said the majority of the Ireland squad have voted to go ahead with tomorrow's match against Israel. The team trained at the match day venue in Hungary after cancelling an earlier session as well as a press conference. However, one player has left the squad and the rest of the team won't be doing any media appearances for the remainder of the international window. Speaking at a delayed press conference this afternoon, FAI CEO David Carell says talks and consultations with the players continued for 4 hours this morning.
7: Ultimately, we carried out a vote amongst the squad to establish their sentiment on fulfilling the fixtures, and it was a significant majority that was returned with the intention to continue. So, based on that, the association took the decision on behalf of Irish football that this fixture would continue as we have always intended to fulfil the fixtures.
6: A judge has urged legal parties in the Drumcree March dispute to step back from the abyss and reach agreement for the sake of everyone in Northern Ireland. Lawyers are engaged in High Court proceedings this evening after Garvahy Road residents launched a legal challenge against a ruling allowing the Orange Order to walk down the mainly nationalist route for the first time in almost 30 years. Today, residents applied to the High Court to overturn the decision, with Judge Patricia Smith saying the issue they're dealing with is of fundamental importance. Speaking before today's hearing, Matt Carthy, Sinn Féin TD for Cavan Monaghan, says the community has worked hard to maintain peace.
8: If the Orange Order are permitted to force their way down a community that does not want them, that does not want to be dragged back to the past, then I think the repercussions of that will be profound, and I would have great concerns as to what type of message that would send to wider society.
6: Abortion right campaigners march through Dublin City today. It's part of the annual March for Choice. Ella Anderson has this report.
9: Our bodies, our lives, our right to decide.
10: Over 100 activists walked from the Department of Health to the Dáil today, calling for an end to restrictions on abortion. The 15th March for Choice, organised by the Abortion Rights Campaign, focused particularly on the mandatory three-day wait period. Karina Hassan, Executive Director of the National Women's Council, says it's infantilising.
11: While we have done so much in this country and we've progressed, we have so much more to do. So whenever we know that women don't have full choices and aren't being really respected in their own healthcare choices, we will still be in the streets.
10: It comes after the HSE told the Oireachtas Health Committee on Wednesday there is no clinical medical requirement for the mandatory wait. Co-convener of the abortion rights campaign, Lauren Kilmartin, says it adds another barrier for women.
12: Particularly if they have to travel a lot, the expense of childcare or leaving work. And it's also very paternalistic and infantilizing, this idea that women haven't already made up their mind.
10: She says location also remains an issue.
12: Like, some counties only have a single provider. And if that's not beside your house, that's a whole day of travel back and forth, and then a whole day of travel again at least 3 days later.
10: The march was held to mark International Safe Abortion Day, which falls on Monday, the 28th of September.
6: The government is failing to keep the promise it made surrounding pension increases, according to Age Action Ireland. It comes as the Irish Independent reports the state pension will only rise by €7.50 in Budget 2027. Age Action says Fianna Fáil and Fine Gael had promised during the last general election to increase pensions by €12 every year. Head of Advocacy and Public Affairs, Camille Loftus, says older people have been misled.
13: I mean, it's extremely disappointing. I've taken a lot of calls over the last couple of weeks. As I say, amongst people who are not only disappointed, but now increasingly angry, because they kind of feel like that they have been misled. Lots of people quoted to me that commitment in both parties' manifestos and said this was one of the reasons why I voted for them.
6: It's 4 minutes past six.
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14: Sunny spells and mostly dry for the rest of this evening. Mostly dry at first tonight as well, with clear spells and isolated showers. Rain will follow later during the night. It will be heavy and thundery in places, with localised flooding possible. Lowest temperatures tonight of 11 to 14 degrees.
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18: Yes, good evening, everybody. It's senior hurling quarterfinal of the Pettis Championship in Wexford this weekend. Already the first of them is underway. We'll be joining Jerry Ford in a few minutes, who is in Chadwick's Wexford Park. All Gate and then Brian play Navan at 7. And tomorrow, then, of course, you have St. Martin's and Ferns St. Aidan's at 3. And Cheltenham and Fife Harriers at 4:45. So it's hurling all the way. The Irish players have agreed to play Israel. You heard on the news earlier today, Enniscorthy opening their their account in the AIL, the new season, in 2 South, and they were beaten by Dolphin 37-12 down in Independent Park in Cork. We'll be hearing later on the Sports Hour from 4 young girls who were involved in the Ladies Senior Football Final, which will take place on next Saturday. Boya Dovtira and the girls from Clonay play in the final. So we'll hear 4 of the participants later on the Sports Hour. We'll also hear a little bit from the great Dan O'Kinsla, who passed away from Gorey Celtic. I interviewed him a couple of years ago, so we'll hear a little bit from that. So it's going to be action-packed between now and 7.
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18: Good evening, everybody. Welcome along. The fine weather still holding up. Well, straight away, we're well into the second half of the first of the Pettit Senior Hurling Championship. And Jerry Ford is nice and warm, I'd say, in Chadwick's Wexford Park. We're at Newern St. Anne's, the beaten county finalists last year. How's that game going, Jerry?
19: Yes, Alan. No, sorry, Liam. St. Anne's. No, sorry. You're on top here at the moment. You're winning by 149 points. A really great first half performance from Ratnure. They led the break by 112-7 points. The goal, a fantastic goal, Shane Lawler after 20 minutes. Jack Rebin very good in that first half, 3 points in play, 2 play. Shane Lawler a goal and 2. And a good spread of scores. But St. Anne struggled to score up front. Kyle Kennedy gets 5 points for him. But Ratnure seemed to be bringing the form they displayed last year and getting them to the county final. They really have been impressed tonight. In particular, the forwards have been very good, and it'll take a big challenge from St. Anne's to get back in this game. But never right off St. Anne's, but they are down by 8 points at the moment, 114-9 points.
18: And Jerry, the Wad, a lot of people would have given St. Anne's, if they're one of those teams, if you're a little bit off colour at all, that you would give them a chance. They're a bit like Federer, aren't they?
19: They certainly are, Liam, but one thing about it is that you haven't been off colour, Liam. And now they have to win. They had to win in the first half, so St. Anne's do have to win in the second half. And Aidan Rushworth was very good in that first half. Sweeper is centre or gone midfield, so that might bring a bit of more potency to the attack for St. Anne's. But Luke Codd is flying through here for right here at the moment, and that's another score from Luke Codd. And actually, Luke Codd probably got one of the best points of the year in the first half. A point he had no right to score. Leaving it right on the side, and he was almost knocked over side, and he held the ball with his hand in play, and he right on the side and scored a fantastic point. And he's just got his second pointer now. So it's 9 points in it now with 20 minutes to go, Liam. 115-9 points.
18: Thanks, Jerry. You were at the minor premier final last night, playing under lights, a cracking game of hurling. Glenbarrentown won against a very improving Monaghan Bowl of Oak team, who got within a goal of them. So it was a cracking game, I believe.
19: Yeah, it's from my channel on, Liam, because this game is still boiling up a little bit. So, yeah, great game, Liam. A great performance on both sides. It was a great game of hurling all around, Liam. Really enjoyable game.
18: Absolutely. Well, we touch base with you, Jerry. The final whistle there. So Ratnure well on their way to a semi-final. Chadwick's Wexford Park leading there, 114-9 points. Just referring to that minor hurling championship premier final last night, which was on in Chadwick's Wexford Park. Had a few calls from people, you know. Very hard to please people, isn't it? A lot of people complaining that there was no programme. It was just a page with the teams, that there was no, you know. There's a lot of work goes into that, I know, and they have a point, in fairness. But the two teams that lined out last night were Glenbarrentown, Killian McCarthy in goal, James Whitty and Killian Rooney, and Oisin McCarthy in the full back line. Alice Carrasca, Tomás Kerwin and Rian Bracken in the halfback line, with Dara Ryan, the captain, who had a fine game, and Alfie Wheel in the midfield. Tom Hilliard, Rory Durack and Keane Donovan in the half-forward line. And Conor Doyle, Kevin Whelan and Shane Laffin in the full-forward line. Sean Enright, Callum McGuire, Ryan Whelan, Jim Kelly, Jack Breen, Seanine Crawford, Joe Ryan, Joe Leamy, Killian Carly, Derek Cooney, Nicky Flynn, Jordan Byrne, Ryan White, Ross Durack and Oisin Rooney were also part of the squad. Managed by Shane Carley, Shamie Ryan, Tom Dempsey, Cormac Cooney and Rory Crawford. And the Monaghan Bowl of Oak team, Matt Butler in goal, Liam Stafford, Bruno Keith, Califf, Fionn Stafford in the full back line, Simon Power, Ryan Walsh, Donico Hanlon the half back line, Killian Higgins and Oisin Goff in midfield, Keen O'Loughlin, Liam Brennan and Shane Codd the half forward line, and Michael Summers, Eugene Whelan and Cottle Whelan in the full forward line. They had Noah O'Dorn, Ty Dunn, Sean Lacey, Ben Lawless, Andrew Kelly, Aaron Swain, Killian Daly, Billy Holmes, John Breen, Ronan Sweeney, Aaron Lacey, Jack Butler and Patrick Dempsey were all on the subs bench, and some of them came on. Paul Whelan, Mark Wiggins, Cormac Daly, Dermot O'Hanlon, who's selected with the Wexford football teams, were all part of the Monday Year team. Well, after last night's success, the manager of the Finn Barrentown minor team is a former manager of their senior team and, of course, member of the 96 panel when he was a sub, Shane Carley, and Jerry spoke to him after the game.
20: Shane, as a neutral, it was a fantastic game of hurling, but you had the edge probably for the game, and I think you just about deserved it. Few could argue with that.
21: Yeah, it's kind of hard to know, Jerry, because you wouldn't say that after 15 minutes. In fairness, Killian Mack pulled off two great saves. And in fairness, I felt Monaghan, again, a bit of a breeze. Could have been 7-8 points up. But then in the last 15, we ended up turning around and went 4 up. And we could have went in 8 or 9 up at half-time.
20: Yeah.
21: So probably from there on, we were a little bit more in control. But then it took Killian in the dying seconds to pull off another brilliant save.
20: That was really fantastic, yeah, because in fairness, Monaghan were pressing hard for that goal. And, you know, if that got in, we could have had extra time.
21: Oh yeah, but like, there's some fabulous hurlers on the team, in fairness to them, and probably we have a few more lads up to the age and probably had a bit of a deciding factor in it.
20: Yeah.
21: But like, as I said, they never died. We had probably gone 6 up or 5 and they came back and got some great scores, like, you know. But then our lads showed good character to hold out too.
20: I thought it was crucial in that second half, Shane. They were behind at half time, but every time we got the score in the second half, you almost immediately got a point. They could never put 2 points in a row in the second half.
21: Yeah, and you would have to say that was probably one of the most pleasing aspects. Every time it looked like they were going to come back at us and narrow down, we seemed to get a score out somewhere, you know what I mean, which was massive, and it kept us just that little bit ahead. Now they probably got at the end of it, it was a bit too tight, but I'm delighted in fairness to him to haul out.
20: Yeah, I know Darragh Ryan is your captain, but he certainly played a captain's role today. Like, his ability to win possession, but he also picked out his men up front as well, didn't he?
21: Ah yeah, beautiful hurler, in fairness to him, and he reads the game so well, Jerry, and yeah. Please God, he'll have many more good days in here in the green and blue jersey, and hopefully many more of them do as well, you know. And like, you would have to say, you know, people ask you about going under lights on a Friday night. It's a great time for a minor final, great crowd, and it's lads coming home from school looking for something massive to come to. Like, it's a brilliant occasion.
20: And as us neutrals, we really enjoy coming to fight. But other small things in games, can win games. I think Monaghan for true a goal for nearly true for a goal at the end, and Shane Whitty came in and intercepted and saved a certain goal as well.
21: Absolutely.
20: So little small things go
21: brilliant. And James struggled at the very start, but he knuckled down and ended up having a brilliant game, you know, and that's what it's all made about, Jerry. And hopefully from the both teams we'll be seeing plenty more of them with their clubs and possibly with purple and gold on them.
20: And you say Monaghan were bidding for the first county final, but you've won, I think you've had 2 and 3 years now.
21: In fairness. And look at, I know people saying what's wrong with us out there, but look, if you look at our senior team, a lot of them are playing at the moment, and hopefully a few more of them are going to play now as well.
20: And you had to beat a very good team tonight, hadn't you, Shane?
21: Oh, brilliant team, and most a lot of them underage next year as well, in fairness to Monaghan. And I can only hold my hands up and say to them, they added to every bit of the game that was good. And you know, but look, I'm going to be delighted with taking the win tonight.
20: Yeah, and I suppose just finally one thing, the management, he made, I suppose, Alfie Whelan started midfield and he went in full forward, and he did a lot of damage when he was in there, didn't he, Shane?
21: It was a big move for us. We were under pressure actually at that stage, so Alfie probably was the move of the game from the point of view when that they found it hard to handle Alfie, and then Kevin done well on Shane Codd, who Shane was hurling very well for them.
20: Yeah.
21: So that was a big difference, and it was a big help to get us into the game anyway, Jerry.
20: Well done, Shane, tonight. Congratulations, Jerry,
21: thanks
20: thank you.
21: Thanks a million, Jerry.
20: Bye-bye.
18: There, who was manager of the Lynn Barrentown team, and it's fantastic to see Monaghan Boulevard get to a premier minor hurling final. A lot of good work has been done out there, talking to Ed Rousham, and they're lucky that they have a group of young fellas coming through. But it's one thing to have them coming through, it's another thing to bring them through, and that takes a lot of careful management and I suppose parenting really as well from coaches to bring young lads through. It's a lot of expectation, young people now to play sports, so to live up to that expectation. And they weren't far behind last night, just a goal in it at the end. The young man that captained the Lynn Barrentown team last night was Darren Ryan. No, not the Darren Ryan, of course, it retired a long time ago as a St. Anne's man. It's young Darren Ryan, whose father Shemi played with Gusseron in the past.
20: I'm joined here now by the victorious captain of Lynn Barrentown. Dara, a fantastic night for Lynn Barrentown and a fantastic night for you and your lads on the team there. You must be thrilled with the victory tonight.
22: Ah, sure, delighted, Jerry. I suppose, look, we were here like last 2 years in a row, and I suppose we were lucky enough to get the first one, but that one last year really hurt. You know, there was a sting to that. I think we kind of let our heads down a bit in the second half, and they got a run on us. Zouler got a run on us last year, and I think we kind of let the heads down a bit, and you know, that stung for a long time after. And I think that really carried into today. Like, we never let up. When they got a score, we kept going, and I think that really stood to us in the end, and we're just delighted to bring one home again.
0: Yeah, and I suppose it takes many things to win the county title, but the work rate throughout the whole 15 and the 17 or 18 players on the night was outstanding, wasn't it, Dara?
22: Yeah, look, that's something I think Glenbarrentown as a club, and especially our team, you know, I think we've had like the talent to win games throughout the years, but I think it's the work rate and I think the attitude sometimes, never giving up, that never say die attitude, that has kind of let us down. And I think, in fairness to Shane, you know, I mentioned him in the speech there, Shane and the lads have done so much on that, you know, just about keeping working hard for each other. And you know, I suppose if you look at as well, the first year we won it was down to work rate 100%. And you know, like, good teams, you don't win a county final being a good team, you win a county final being a hard working team, and that's something that we kind of live by this year. And I think we worked our way through games a lot, even when it wasn't going well, so massive thing for us.
0: Yeah, and there's some very fine hurlers, and for a while in the second half they got a bit of a run on you, but I suppose the goal there you got about maybe 20 minutes through was fairly crucial as well there, wasn't it?
22: Oh yeah, 100%. You know, goals like that, they can just settle you. And I think in that game, like, I think they got a run on us numerous times, and I think the goal and just getting scores just settled us back into it. And you know, we were able to just keep working and keep, you know, increasing that deficit and stopping their purple patches, I suppose.
0: Yeah, in the second half, Barry, in the first half you had the win behind you, go for the points, but in the second half when you won ball in the midfield, you tried to find space for the forwards, and it worked very well for you.
22: I suppose I think that wind, you know, I kind of thought going into half time that wind wouldn't really be a negative team to play against, because I think we were able to keep the ball low and you know, I suppose hit Alfie and the boys inside, and they were winning the ball, and you know, that was massive for us. Just when they were retaining that ball, even if they're not scoring, they're wasting time, and you know, they're tiring them out. And yeah, that was massive for us, I think.
0: Okay, listen, Darragh, you better go, because you're going to miss out the team photographs if you don't go. So well done, Darragh. Thank you very much.
22: Thanks, Darragh. Thank you.
0: Yeah. Well done, Darragh.
18: I'm captain of the men from Glenbarrentown, who are the Premier Minor Hurling Finals the second time in 4 years. And yeah, the challenge is to bring them through, isn't it? We've seen that with Glenbarrentown, of course, fighting relegation in football and missing out on the hurling as well. So a lot of work to be done there. Well, Rathnure are currently 6 points ahead of St. Anne's. Rathanga will join Jerry at 6:30 on that one. As I said, Oygate, Glenbryne playing Avena later on at 7:00, and St. Martin's, Fern, St. Aidan's at 3:00. And then on Sunday, these are on Sunday tomorrow, and at 4:45, down with Shells versus White Harriers. The Intermediate Hurling Championship, one game played today. St. James beaten Buffers Alley 2:17 to 1:18, so Buffers Alley bow out of the championship. I think it's a long time since they bowed out in the quarterfinal, but St. James are a team that you're not on the play if you're not in good form. Crustabeg, Ballymurran and Davistown, Cordon and Cuddy will play at 7:30. Clobana, Fader, O'Regan, Scran Ford play tomorrow at 1 o'clock in Belfield, and that'll be followed at 2:45 by St. Bridget's Blackwater against Askamore. A couple of results in the Intermediate A, and we have them here in front of us. Certainly one interesting result that went to penalties, would you believe it? It was Shelbaliers and Rackrow Cushionstown. It finished 2:16 to Rackrow Cushionstown, 22 points to Shell after full time and extra time. And Shells won 6-5 on penalties, would you believe it? They won 6-5 on penalties. So St. Martin's were beaten by Gusseron in the other quarter final, 3:18 to 3:11. But well done to Shells and Gusseron. Duffy Rovers and St. Albans Adamstown play tomorrow, a quarter to the 3 in O'Kennedy Park near us. Ross and at Hollymount, out of the Ballack play Monaghan Boulevard at 1:45. So you can see there's plenty of hurling on at the moment. And as I say, we'll be keeping up today, tomorrow with Aidan as well. Rathnure extended the lead to 7 now in the second of 19 minutes gone. We're going to turn to rugby for a minute because the start of the AIL season began today, and then Enniscorthy made the journey down to Independent Park. A Dolphin are part of the setup down there, and the home team won 37-12. It was two late tries really that turned the game. They got a bonus try, but it was a big day for the debutants in Enniscorthy, who started with just 10 with AIL experience. Philip Murphy, Dara Breen, Also, Bill Bligh had an excellent game at scrum half. In fact, he was close to man of the match the way he played today. So it's fantastic for him, for a young man like that to play. Also, Curly Doyle played at hooker. Well, he's no James, but he's, if anyone calls him James. And guess why he's called Curly? I don't know. We do nicknames in Wexford very well, don't we? Curly is called Curly. You think it might be because he has curly hair. Well, the reality is his hair is, he's losing his hair, so he's christened Curly. Yeah, amazing. We're the only county in Ireland that he'd really come up with all those. And Cathal Hogan played at fullback, and Keane Hogan played at fullback, and so, but they went down. They're at home to the team from Thomond, who were also beaten today. They're at home to them next Saturday at 2:30 in Alcass Park. But I think Wexford or Enniscore to be pretty pleased. The scoreline doesn't do them justice. First game, didn't have a great pre-season because change of management with Daniel Owen, former players Daniel Owen, Tomás Stamp and David Murphy taking over with Ben Traynor. So they've gone local this year with coaching, but they were very good. Line-out set pieces and scrums were very good, but alas, the home team looked a much better balanced team. They have a Munster Cup to play, which they played a couple of games in, so maybe that gave them the edge. The other results in that division: Bective Rangers 33, Old Crescent 36. Definitely they're one of the teams to beat, because Dolphin said they played them a couple of weeks ago in the Munster Cup and they were very strong and very good. Buccaneers 5, Brough 33, Monkstown 28, Clonmel 33. Clonmel won this division 2C. What they've done this year is they've split 2B and 2C into two divisions, 2B South and 2B North, and that's to cut down on travelling for teams. The final result of the day in 2BC, B South, was Thomond 12, Middleton 33. Munster lead Glasgow at the moment 10-0. Leinster were beaten by the Lions 26-27 down in South Africa. Fintan Gunn, the young scrum half, scored 3 tries. There was also a try for Stephen Smith, and Casper Garbial scored 2 conversions, as did Harry Byrne. So they were beaten. The Sharks 41, Ospreys 24, Zebra and the Bulls and Scarlets and Cardiff play later on in that game. Actually, we'll just get an update on the Munster, how they're going at the moment. They're actually leading 17-7 now, Munster, so they're doing pretty well. It's the first real home game of the season, of course, the URC. And you know what? It's one of those sports, when it starts, it means that the... Well, it means that the winter's around the corner, but the weather we're getting at the moment is brilliant. In the Leinster Junior Shield today in soccer, Camogie and Celtic lost out to Coolock 2-1. And tomorrow, the games in that section are Rossburg and United against Leicester Celtic at 2 o'clock, Forth Celtic C against Ashburn at 2, and Duncannon Seaview versus Cardiff at 2. In the Fresh Day Premier Division tomorrow, Fort Celtic versus Gorey Rangers, all these games at 11. Cross the Beg versus New Ross Celtic, Ferns United versus Cortown Hibs, Moyne Rangers versus Enniscorthy United, and North End United versus Wexford Bows. So it's local Wexford derby there. Some of the teams have only played one game in that. And the Republic of Ireland will play Israel in the Nations League tomorrow after the squad voted to fulfil the fixture. The game had been thrown into doubt following a lengthy players meeting at the team hotel in Hungary today. The FAI says a significant majority of the squad ultimately voted in favour of taking to the pitch. The decision was confirmed by Chief Executive David Currell after Ireland's scheduled media duties and training were delayed. Former Irish international Kevin Kilbane says a lack of leaders like Seamus Coleman is in the squad is telling. There's no doubt about that. That's he definitely just his leadership alone. He's a fantastic player, as you know. England hosts World Champion Spain in the standout game in the Nations League tonight, and elsewhere today, Slovenia 0, Scotland 0 in the same league. Manchester City's chairman says the club's confidence and intent improving their innocence is as strong as it always been following claims they broke a finance rules. A tribunal is reported to have upheld all but one of 115 charges. Caldoun del Al Mubarak, who owns the club, insists the Premier League process still has a long way to go. There's no doubt they've been guilty. It's just pinning it on them. They can afford the best and most expensive lawyers, which have managed to keep it where it is. But it seems to be very unfair on the other clubs that were penalised, the likes of Everton and Leicester. There's a lot of clubs have been penalised. And these guys appear to get away with it. In motorsport, George Russell has won the Azerbaijan Grand Prix in Baku. It's his third victory of the Formula One season for Mercedes. Max Verstappen was second. World Championship leader Kimi Antonelli was fifth, with Lewis Hamilton a further place back.
3: It's just such a messy situation, it really is, and to have someone like him as the spokesman for this week especially, now it seems like what a bad decision it actually is by not having someone like him with his experience, with the voice that he carries, having him this week.
18: That's actually Kevin Kilbane. We eventually found him. But here's Hegar Helgason, the Irish manager.
7: We are not supporting anything that's happening in Gaza. We are playing this fixture because it's the rules of our game. We are playing this fixture because it's the rules of the competition we are in. We said from the beginning, nobody is comfortable playing this game for so many reasons.
18: Yeah, there's no question about that. I like that guy. He's pretty forward, a straightforward guy. We're looking at the Wexford Women's. They kick off at 6 o'clock. Actually, they have just kicked off. What are you saying, Liam? They've kicked off at 6 o'clock, and we see the Rani scores. They're playing Galway. They're kind of mid-table. They actually lead 2-0. They've had an early start there. Kira Rossiter set up the opening goal for D. Olive. And the second goal has come from, let me see, I'll tell you who scored the second goal now. Actually, she scored both goals. A fair play to her. So after 18 minutes, Wexford lead Galway United 2-0. It was another brilliant day for Aidan O'Brien. Of course, he continues to, he's just an amazing trainer, isn't he? He went to England today and had two fantastic wins. In Newmarket, I think it was. We'll just get you the racing results up now. Don't forget, we'll be going to Jerry later on to see how Radnor and St. Anne's are going. That game will be finishing shortly after 6:30. So we'll get the live update from Jerry from Chadwick's Wexford Park as we look at the racing results from today and the Curragh Day 2. Wait, no. We're wrong. I'll tell you what we'll do. We'll give you the racing results later on because we're going to take our first break on this Saturday evening Sports Hour. Back in a few minutes.
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18: Yes, welcome back to the Saturday Evening Sports Hour. Rathnure leading 2-19 to St. Anne's. Rathangan 13 points, the lead by 12. Sean O'Connor scored 1-3 today, which was a brilliant effort. But we'll hear from Jerry in a few minutes, actually. So Aileen will be talking to Jerry now in a few minutes. I think he's ready to talk to us. But Rathnure, well, they became the team, again, the team that everybody had to beat last year. Eventually, St. Martin's did beat them in the county final. So they now know that they're into the semi-final. They're the first team into the Pettit Senior Hurling semi-final after today's quarter-final. So a big win in the end. And, well, the next game then will be interesting as well. That doesn't take place at 7 o'clock on the reason for the gap between the games is in case there's extra time and there's penalties. Well, next Saturday at 3:45, oh, we have Jerry, actually. We have Jerry, yeah. A big win for Rathnure in the end, Jerry.
19: It's not quite over then, but certainly is a big win. 220 to 13 points. And any hope, I suppose, St. Anne's had came after 47 minutes when they got a second goal, and a fantastic goal it was. A long ball, a lovely ball into the corner to Nicholas McConnor. Somers is in. And Sean O'Connor scored an absolutely beautiful goal, really finished well. And that put him 2-16 to 12 points in front. And really after that was academic. But an impressive performance from Rathnure. It's not just over yet, Liam, but they're going to win by, there it is now. It's 220 to 13 points. A very impressive performance from Rathnure. St. Anne's up front couldn't really trouble Rathnure. So we have their first team in this year's Pettit semi-finals. And it's Rathnure, St. Anne's in.
18: Yeah, Jerry, and I'm just wondering, didn't Tom Mullally manage Rathnure at some stage in his career? Am I right or am I wrong on that one?
19: I think he did at some stage. I have to check. I know he was involved with the Shelton. He's been involved with St. Anne's. I think he did as well, yeah. But I have to say now, St. Anne's couldn't make any inroads into the Rathnure defence, and then the Rathnure forwards were in great form too. 220, and the vast majority of them played. They got 4 or 5 points from the freeze themselves.
18: Yeah, Jerry, can I ask you quickly about the other quarterfinals now, Aldgate and Navan? And would you give Aldgate any chance? Navan are kind of, they're kind of a Jekyll and Hyde team this year, aren't they, Jerry?
19: I certainly would, man. I know Aldgate, you know, I certainly give Aldgate a good chance, Liam, and I think it's almost a 50-50 game. Really, really looking forward to them, and hope from the neutral's perspective we get a closer game than we did, but that's not Rathnure's fault, Liam. They were very impressive, so I wouldn't blame Rathnure for that, but St. Anne's just doing it up to the mark tonight against a very good Rathnure side. And I think the second game will be a lot closer then, that's what I expect. But and Damien Reck has been playing up in the forwards this year, so Damien Reck has been playing the forwards for Rathnure or for Aldgate lately, so it's been interesting to see if he's given that job again tonight, because he's been doing well there.
18: Yeah, Jerry, just quickly, St. Martin's and Ferns, St. Aidan's county champions, look good. Barry O'Connor back.
19: Yeah, absolutely. Obviously, Mars are probably still the favourites for the county side. I respect them, but again, Ferns caught Shelmaneers in the quarterfinals last year again, so you never know what can happen in, but you would fancy St. Martin's.
18: Yeah, and Shells and Fight Harriers then. Shells are playing well under Richie Power this year. They're going well in the football, so they're going well in both. Hard to see Fight Harriers troubling them. They're another team that has struggled to find form this year, really. A bit hit and miss, aren't they, Fight Harriers?
19: Yeah, but that, like, what I would say is that obviously Chin is our main driving force, but some of the rest of the forwards have been doing quite well this year as well, Liam. And I think it's to do that tomorrow and to get a good contribution from all the forwards to put it up to the Shelmaneers. But Shells have been in good form, Liam, and I suppose like Paul Hearn's been very impressive in the games, and you know, obviously Simon Joel Dunhu has been in good form. So a lot of this was not Conor Hearn and Simon Dooley with most famous of the players, but a lot of the other players doing very well this year too, Liam. So it's good. So looking forward to both. I'm looking forward to two games tomorrow and tonight. But first game, an impressive performance by Rathnure, that's all we can say.
18: Yeah, is there a big crowd there, Jerry?
19: Good crowd here, Liam. The best crowd at all for the club game so far this year, definitely. The best crowd so far.
18: And we were both speaking about evening games. I heard Shane Carley say it in their interview with you after the minors, Jerry, that there's a great atmosphere under lights. And I know a lot of hurlers don't like hurling under lights. Billy Byrne is one of them. But it creates a great atmosphere, and I'm sure there'll be a great atmosphere for the second game there.
19: And William, if you take it, a lot of players are training under lights as well now. So I don't think it's any... I think they enjoy the atmosphere themselves, and you know, I don't hear the. I know on a high ball it can be hard right now. It's not the easiest in a high ball, but apart from that, and they were at your play the game anyway. They hit lovely low balls into the forwards, so don't have to worry about the high balls.
18: Yeah, absolutely. Well, Jerry, thanks for your work. You'll have interviews from Radnor camp, and you'll have interviews from the winning camp, which Aidan will have on his program tomorrow evening. So, thanks very much, Jerry.
19: Thanks very much, Liam. All right, bye-bye.
18: That's Jerry Ford there. He'll have interviews from the Radnor camp. He'll also have interviewers from the winners of the second game. And that's Oilgate, Len Bryan and Navina in Chadwick's Wexford Park. That's where Jerry is under lights, 7 o'clock. I'm sure the lights are probably already on. They failed during the week in an underage game, but that can happen with lights, and it was quickly fixed. Now, the Howden Insurance sponsor ladies' football final takes place next Saturday at 3:45 in Macaulay Park in Belfield. And it's a unique pairing, a Balliodove Tira, which is a combination of the Duffy Rovers and Marshallstown against Tlunny. And Tlunny have been successful, but it's a great rise for Balliodove Tira. I spoke to four of the girls involved, and the first young lady I spoke to last night, and on a coldish night in Ferns at the Centre of Excellence, mind you, it's always cold there, I think. And Alma Morris is the first of the girls that I spoke to.
1: Okay, we're in the Centre of Excellence in Ferns, and we have excellence in front of me. Four girls are going to be involved in the ladies' football final, which takes place on next Saturday week. It's an unusual pairing. When I say that's unusual, we normally have Shells, Kyle Neer, champions last year, but we've Balliodove Tir. And first of all, we've Alma Morris. And you're a combination of Duffy Rovers and Marshallstown, Alma.
10: Yeah, that's right. We've actually a lot more Duffy girls than Marshallstown girls now.
1: The other way around before?
10: It was, yeah. Long time it was Marshtown first, but Duffy were again high in numbers, joined in Balliodove Tir for the last 10-11 years, is it?
1: What's been good about this year, special about this year?
10: Really good morale, and we got kicked out in the quarter final last year, and it was very upsetting. But it was our first year up, so we were happy that we got that far, but this year we really wanted to just drive on and go for it, I suppose. Try anyway.
1: Now, there's so many Morrises in Marshallstown, you nearly could make up a full team of Morrises, could you?
10: Well, we could try if they'd play. They won't all play, though, that's the problem.
1: They won't all play, no, yeah. No. You're all related, really, aren't you?
10: Yeah, a lot.
1: So you hit one Morris girls and you're in trouble. And the opposition here.
10: Yeah, there's a lot of Morris girls in Marshtown. And same, like, there's a lot of Kyo's and, like, Orla. Yeah, and
1: Kyo's as well.
10: A lot of Kinses as well. Yeah. So, yeah, a lot of relations.
1: I know I've asked you before, what's been good about this year? Obviously, you have numbers. It has been a problem in the past, but it's not for clubs anymore, is it, numbers?
10: No, not for us anyway. We have huge numbers. We have two teams, and the second team is up Junior A now, and they struggled at the beginning, but we went to their most recent match their last Sunday, and they were brilliant, and there's so much girls there that could really be competing up for senior.
1: So that's putting pressure on the seniors, isn't it?
10: Oh, it surely is.
1: You have a bad game, you're in trouble.
10: You're in a lot of trouble.
1: We'll go to Emma Tompkins now from Clonie. Well, you've had great success in the last number of years, haven't you?
11: 2 years ago, we won the final against Kyle Neer, we beat Kyle Neer. And then in the previous years before that, I'd say the last 3 or 4 years before that, we were in finals against Shell and Lears, and unfortunately didn't come out on top. So, but then last year, we were knocked out at the semi-final stage, didn't get on too well, so we wanted to kind of get back on the bandwagon then this year, and we're where we want to be now, so hopefully.
1: Well, Shells were hard to beat that time, weren't they? Arguably, you were very close in some of those finals.
11: Yes, absolutely. Sure, they had won so many titles beforehand, so it was a big shock when we beat them at the time, and then to go on and do it was really nice. Yeah, we had them again then, semi-final this year, and same thing again. It was a hard, hard match again.
1: Is it hard to mix camogie and ladies football?
11: Sometimes it can be, yeah. They have done out the fixtures a bit more nicely now this year. We had one match, actually, we played Balliodove here, and it was midweek, so we had three matches in the 1 week, so that was the only thing that kind of clash this year. But other than that, they have a nice fixture lineup this year, so it's not too bad.
1: Now we have all the Keoghs. Alma says Keoghs and Morris. What position do you play?
5: I'm midfield on the team.
1: For your speed and strength in the air and all that. I'm sure you're looking forward. It's great to get to the county final, isn't it?
5: Yeah, it is. It is. Yeah. It's massive. Obviously, it's our first time in the county final with the clubs, county senior final. So it's massive for us, yeah, and it's not something we're taking for granted at all.
1: Appears to be mad rush to get games finished, isn't there? You know, if you're involved in Camogie, you're nearly playing non-stop. I know the men are playing hurling football week in, week out. Is it the same for you?
5: Yeah, so it's week on, week off for us, football week and then Camogie week after. But it's full on for the time, but I nearly prefer getting them finished rather than in the middle of the winter, you know.
1: Are you captain of the team, Anna?
12: We're joint captains.
1: Oh, you're joint captains. Oh, very good. Joint captains. And tell me about some of the players on the team now.
12: Well, we have Horla here beside me. She's brilliant. Speed, strength.
1: Plays a Wexford, of course.
12: She surely does. Yeah. Excellent tackler. It's one of her best assets, we think, anyway.
1: She's hardy.
12: She surely is. Yeah. I'm not going to stand in front of her anyway. She'd just walk through you. Brilliant. Full back, Jerry Rose O'Connor. Then going up the field, you've Bernie, the likes of Bernie Breen and Kira Robin.
1: Bernie's experience must be invaluable, is it?
12: Oh, it's huge. It's huge. She gives great team talks as well and just speaks to people individually as well. And sure, then you have Kira Robin left foot. She keeps chancing the right foot now these days.
1: Another inter-county player?
12: Yes. She's flying it this year, so it's great. And we've loads of young ones as well. Yeah. And they're brilliant.
1: Help all ye little bit older ones. I won't call ye old.
12: No, you better not. Slightly older. They're brilliant. And even just getting the fresh legs even in the last 15-20 minutes is huge.
1: I have one of the young Clonee guards here, Myreborn. And is there Burns? There's plenty of, but that's kind of, you're really kind of Ferns area, aren't you? You know, when people talk about Clonee.
13: Yeah. It's like 10 minutes away.
1: It's
13: close enough.
1: Would you get any of the Ferns girls play with you?
13: There's a few that play Camogie with Ferns that play well. So I think there's three or four of them. But other than that, there's not much more. It's like four people.
1: What position do you play in?
13: Wing forward. I've been playing in this year.
1: You won't be near any of these two then?
13: Hopefully not. I don't think so. Was it midfield and did they play?
1: Yeah.
13: Maybe.
1: You wouldn't want to be playing at all anyway.
13: Hopefully not.
1: Yeah. Obviously, you're a club with tradition, you know, getting the finals over the years. And so does that mean something to you?
13: Well, it's really great to like get to finals and have the opportunity to like win it. But unfortunately, like a couple of years ago, we've been falling short. So we're just not going to take this one for granted either. We're going to go out and it all depends on the day and try our best. And hopefully we get over the line.
1: You had a kind of a comfortable semi-final with the two teams, hadn't you?
13: I wouldn't say comfortable. Like, Shells are a very, very, very tough team to play.
1: They're rebuilding again, aren't they?
13: Yeah. But we just went
1: out. Still a good scalp to take, isn't it?
13: Yeah, exactly. We went out and we just tried our best and we just didn't leave anything off the pitch. We just went out.
1: I mean, you better mention some of the other players, like Alan has done on her side.
13: No bother.
1: If you leave someone out, you'll be killed.
13: Yeah, that's the problem. No, we have a nice mix this year now of underage girls and also our more experienced players as well. Yeah, we've had a few injuries throughout the year as well, but the girls said we have our second team in Junior A as well. We have a nice few girls that we were able to bring up onto that, especially the younger girls.
1: Is Katrina playing?
13: Yes,
1: Katrina Murray.
13: Yes, Katrina Murray is playing.
1: She brings up the age a bit.
13: She brings up the age, herself. Ah, no, you wouldn't think it, Jesus, the way she's moving on. No, you have the likes of Trina, Mal O'Neill, Marge. Like, there's a few really experienced players then as well. And then a few of our underage of 50 million Burns coming up there as well.
1: So between the Burns and Morris, as it could be in Italy.
13: Yeah, exactly. It could be evenly matched there, but yeah.
1: Throw in a few goals.
13: Yes. But yeah, no, we have a nice cohort of girls now. I have kind of been there for the last few years, have been knocking on the door, and hopefully now they'll get their chance now next Saturday.
1: Who's over the team, Orla? Who's over Balia Dove Tira?
5: Milo Robin is manager along with Mick Kyo, Elaine Kyo, and Jackie as well. I suppose Melo's been there. He's been with us for the last 5-6 years. We won Junior A with him 5 years ago with Melo. We won Intermediate with him 2 years ago, and now he's with us in a senior county final. So
2: it's definitely something, like, he's a big part of the team, really important to us. He's put so much work in over the last few years, and it's just really special to be here now in the county final with him.
4: I know we're talking about the county final, but all the publicity about integration, you haven't seen much integration, have you? Do you think it's a good thing if it eventually happens, Alma?
12: Yeah, I think it will be a good thing, maybe be a bit more equal. It's hard to see it happen anytime soon, really.
4: Because I know your games were moved out of St. Patrick's Park, the two semi-finals for the men's game.
12: Yeah, for the semi-final.
4: Which wasn't very nice, I suppose.
12: No, and we weren't really clear why it was moved or anything like that, but look, sure, we went on. Both of us went to Blackwater, and it's a lovely pitch. Accept it and continue.
4: Yeah. It's nice to be in the final, isn't it?
12: It's lovely. It's exciting. Like Orla said, we're not taking it for granted at all. It's going to be very tough. Be a great game, hopefully.
4: Have you played each other this year?
12: Yeah, we have. We've played each other in the league final, and we played each other in one of the group games. Brilliant match.
4: Close, was it?
12: It was very close.
4: 4-1.
12: They bet us in the last 2 minutes of the match, so it was very tough on us. We took it very hard.
4: Did you?
12: Yeah, but sure, they're brilliant. It was a very competitive game. It was very strong, you know. So, like that, we're not taking it for granted, and we just hope that we can work well over the next couple of weeks and give everything our best shot.
4: It's nice to play with the county. I know we need new players, don't we? And no manager's being picked yet, which I find extraordinary with the county final on. But it's a great honour to play for your county, isn't it? And there's a lot of good young footballers coming up, isn't there, Arlene?
2: Yeah, there is. It's a massive privilege. There's some amazing footballers, ladies footballers in Wexford, so it's amazing just to be able to play with them and learn new things from each other. And there's loads of young girls coming up, and like I suppose the push and coaching and that underage LGFA in Wexford has really improved, and we're starting to see that now with the ladies Wexford team, and there's loads of really really good girls coming up.
4: Who's in charge of Clonie?
14: Peter Hayden is our manager, and his brother Brian Hayden and Selena, his sister, are also there helping out throughout the year. So
4: it's a family job.
14: Yeah, it's a family job.
4: So if you fall out one, you're in trouble.
14: Exactly, yeah. So you wouldn't want to.
4: Yeah, I'm sure you're all looking forward to the final. It's a great honour to be in a county final, isn't it?
14: It's a good privilege to have. It's great, and it's a good excitement, like the 2 weeks going up to it, It'll be fun.
4: So Saturday week,
14: yeah. It's a 3:45.
4: In Belfield,
14: yeah.
4: Do you like Belfield?
14: Yeah, it's a grand pitch. It's big, but sure, you'd like to have it big for this type of game that we play now, so lots of space, lots of running.
4: You like the new rules, Emma?
15: Yeah, absolutely. I think it's made the game a lot better, a lot faster.
4: Quicker?
15: Yeah, a lot
4: faster. You have to be fitter?
15: Yes, you have to be fitter and stuff, but just you can have a lot of different game plans with it as well, but I think it's made it a lot quicker. You have to be on your toes the whole time, but they brought a few new skills into it as well, so I think it's a really improved game this year. It can be hard now. It was very fast in summer, so maybe this weather might slow it down a bit, you wouldn't know, but
4: do you mean this weather? It's like summer still.
15: Oh geez, I don't know. It's a bit wet out there now, but yeah, hopefully we'll see. Yeah. Hopefully

0: win, all the best they win. And that's the girls from Balladovtira and Tony. We wish them the very best of luck. 3:45 next Saturday, Macaulay Park, Belfield, the Howden insurance-sponsored senior ladies football final. We'll take our final break on this Saturday Sports Hour.
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0: Welcome back to the Saturday Evening Sports Hour. Well, Goree Rangers lost one of its great servants during the week. The great Dan Kinsler, Dan Oz, he was affectionately known, involved in the club, chairman of the club, great driver of the club. He had his own business, Goree Print, also. And he was presented with by Paul Cook, the president of the FAI, with a Lifetime Achievement Award, which was fully deserved. Dan Oz passed away way too soon. 2 years ago, I spoke to Dan Oz, and this is the kind of fella that he is.
6: How hard is it to raise money?
7: Good, we have a really fantastic committee, and I just like to thank Bobby and Brian, because without these two men...
6: Yeah, we wouldn't be here tonight.
7: There'd be no Goree Rangers. Yeah, yeah. And the amount of work they've done, Brian and Bobby, has just been fantastic for the club. We run the club well, with a good committee, with a fantastic lotto, which is really good. Yeah. Like, the lotto for us is really fantastic. We don't really need to have that many other during the year, because the lotto just keeps us going all the time. Yeah. We've a good membership here, and we get the local businesses. You can see all the signs out there,
6: the buildings
7: are fantastic, and we just keep it going. And like, financially we're strong. Like, we still, as Brian was saying, at the moment we're in for a grant to get the lights on the pitch. We have the money now. We're going to get the driveway done next. The big ambition for the club is to put another all weather out the back.
6: Like, and you have room there.
7: We have the room there. At the moment now, we're going to start raising more money for that. We're probably looking at the bonds of 600,000. To do that will be the plan, and hopefully within 5 years.
6: The boys probably started with 6 and 4 pence or something like that when it started. Yeah.
7: As I said, we have a fantastic committee, and I'd have to give praise. And I'm not on the committee, but John Fagan does an awful lot of work. Like, that people, John just works non-stop. Yeah, yeah. He's just a fantastic man to have in the club. Yeah. It's just
6: secretary is usually the
7: being chairman of the club. There is a lot of work in it, but the secretary, like, is the man who does all the work.
6: The engine driver.
7: He's the engine driver, and he keeps the whole thing going. But it's just a great club. And look,
6: and when you're successful on the field, of course, it makes it a little bit easier, doesn't it? Everybody's in it together now.
7: Yeah. We've a fantastic club now. We've so many, be out there this evening, like, we've so many kids now playing, and we've one of the girls team now there in the All-Ireland final very soon. It's just a fantastic achievement. And as you can see this evening, there are probably 125, 150 little kids up there playing football.
6: Great,
7: and at the end of the day, Goree Rangers is there for the kids of Goree, for the people
6: community
7: of Goree. And that's what it's all about. It's just helping the kids and keeping them off the street, keeping them off the computers. And once they're out there enjoying the football, as you say, at the moment we have three men's team, and like, we're going to actually have a 14 next year. Serious achievement.
6: Phenomenal, isn't it?
7: People at the moment actually signing up for the four team next year. I think we might be the only club in the county probably with a four team. I don't think there's any. Yeah, with so many good kids coming through.

0: So we want to try and keep them in the club. If we don't have a four team, they're going to go and play somewhere else. Somebody can start in the four team and go to the third team, and it's like to have four teams in the club. But as you said, there's so many people in this club that are out there, even the people doing the law. Just fantastic, the amount of people that are working that people wouldn't know anything about, is fantastic for the club. And we have a fantastic support in the club. You can see the matches up here. And as you say, for the first team to get to an Ireland final, it's just a dream. There were so many good managers before Willie came in. Ben done fantastic work. Tony done fantastic work. And Willie just came in then, as you say.
1: Picked it up.
0: He picked it up and just brought it to the next level, which is fantastic for the club and for Gorey. Great town. But without these two men, the other men, Hoxie, fantastic man. He was so good with the kids. I remember we knew Hoxie all the time training kids. Really a great time. But look, all we can do is keep the club going forward.
2: And that's what he did. That's the late, great Dan O'Kinsler from Gorey. We'd like to extend our sympathy to his family, to the club and all his friends. A sad loss. A hard worker got on with it and didn't say much about it. So commiserations to his family, as I said. Right, we're near the end of the programme. Just to bring you up to date on rugby, Munster 20, Glasgow Warriors 14, a little bit closer than it had been. 63 minutes played there. That game is not over yet. We do know the Rathnure St. Anne's are already through to the semi-final. They had a big win over St. Anne's, Rathang. And you'll hear Jerry talk to Declan Root, manager of the team. That will be on an Aidan's programme tomorrow evening from 4 to 7. We'll certainly have that interview in the Sports Hour. And Chadwick Spectre Park tomorrow, we've St. Martin's and Fern St. Aidan's, Shells and Foyd Harriers, 3 and 4.45. Highgate, Glenbryne and Avian are getting ready to throw in at 7 o'clock. They're down on the team. Big day for Aidan O'Brien, the Wexford man again. Hafner winning in Newmarket, a 7-4 favourite, himself and Ryan Moore, and the won the big race, 155,000. Sun Goddess winning the Cleverly Pearl Stakes. He's some man, and a proud Wexford man. Winners in Listowel, local resident winning for Danny Gilligan, 7-4. The first race, the 20 past 3, Paul Townend and William Mullins, Rockdino 13-8 on favourite. Lock Between at 8-1, winning the next race for Niall Moore. Ladium at 70-2, winning the half 4 at 70-2, as I said. The 5 past 5, Pinot Girl 11-2, coming home winner. And the 25-6, that wins one. What a way guest, Miss Alice Fitzgibbon, winning for Charles Bourne. And the final race, 6-05, the great win week at Listowel, Mr. A.P. Ryan with Iron Swords. 6-4 favourite on. Well, tomorrow's going to be as busy as it was today. Thank you for joining us. If you're on the road, please be careful. Thanks to Aileen back at base for driving the show. This is Liam signing off. You'll probably hear my voice tomorrow with Aidan. If not, I'll be talking to you during the week. Have a nice evening, and as I've always said, drive carefully.
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1: It's 7 o'clock. I'm Lindsay Dolan. Good evening. Northern Ireland's High Court has temporarily blocked a unionist parade passing through a predominantly nationalist area of Portadown. Residents put forward a challenge to members of the Orange Order marching down the Garvahy Road, a notorious flashpoint during the Troubles. There has been an almost 30-year ban on the route. Speaking before today's hearing, Matt Carthy, Sinn Féin TD for Cavan Monaghan, said the community have worked hard to maintain peace there.
8: If the Orange Order are permitted to force their way down a community that does not want them, that does not want to be dragged back to the past, then I think that the repercussions of that will be profound, and I would have great concerns as to what type of message that would send to wider society.
1: The FAI said the majority of the Ireland squad had voted to go ahead with tomorrow's match against Israel. The team trained at the matchday venue in Hungary after cancelling an earlier session, as well as a press conference. However, one player has left the squad and the rest of the team won't be doing any media appearances for the remainder of this international window. Speaking at a delayed press conference this afternoon, FAI CEO David Correll says talks and consultations with the players continued for around 4 hours this morning.
9: Ultimately, we carried out a vote amongst the squad to establish their sentiment on fulfilling the fixtures, and it was a significant majority that was returned with the intention to continue. So, based on that, the association took the decision on behalf of Irish football that this fixture would continue as we have always intended to fulfil the fixtures.
1: The Children's Minister wants to look at bringing childminders into the care funding model. The model is a grant for early learning and care and school-aged childcare providers to help with operating costs. Minister Norma Foley is hoping for a breakthrough budget for the childcare sector. She said the department is looking at different measures which could be implemented.
10: I think we would be looking at a whole range of supports that we can provide. The tax incentive, that's just one measure. I'd like to look at other measures, in particular maybe a scope to bring childminders into the core funding model and ensure that there is a benefit for the childminders themselves, and equally so that there is a benefit to parents who are using the facility of a childminder.
1: Abortion rights campaigners marched through Dublin City today. It's part of the annual March for Choice. Ella Anderson was there. She has this report.
11: Our bodies, our lives, our right to decide.
12: Over 100 activists walked from the Department of Health to the Dáil today, calling for an end to restrictions on abortion. The 15th March for Choice, organised by the Abortion Rights Campaign, focused particularly on the mandatory three-day wait period. Karina Hassan, Executive Director of the National Women's Council, says it's infantilising.
13: While we have done so much in this country and we've progressed, we have so much more to do. So whenever we know that women don't have full choices and aren't being really respected in their own healthcare choices, we will still be in the streets.
12: It comes after the HSE told the Oireachtas Health Committee on Wednesday there is no clinical requirement for the mandatory wait. Co-convener of the Abortion Rights Campaign, Lauren Kilmartin, says it adds another barrier for women.
14: Particularly if they have to travel a lot, the expense of childcare or leaving work, and it's also very paternalistic and infantilising, this idea that women haven't already made up their mind.
12: She says location also remains an issue.
14: Like, some counties only have a single provider, and if that's not beside your house, that's a whole day of travel back and forth, and then a whole day of travel again at least 3 days later.
12: The march was held to mark International Safe Abortion Day, which falls on Monday, the 20th of September.
1: Bangkok has been declared a disaster area due to severe flooding. At least 30 centimetres of rain has fallen over the past couple of days in parts of the Thai capital. Hundreds of people have been forced to leave. Weather experts there expect the conditions to continue into tomorrow evening. It's 4 minutes past seven.
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17: Welcome along to another Saturday night. Welcome along to another session. It is Hotspot time. It's Lee till 11 o'clock with the best of dance tunes.

0: of Hannah Lang and Dance with the DJ all night long. 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Thanks for your company. 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More of your dance favourites on the way.
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Oh, I'm sorry. I had the turntable at the wrong speed. Want to try it again? 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
9: Northern Ireland's High Court has temporarily blocked a unionist parade passing through a predominantly nationalist area of Portadown. Lawyers were engaged in High Court proceedings this evening after Garvahy Road residents launched a legal challenge against a ruling allowing the Orange Order to walk down the mainly nationalist route for the first time in almost 30 years tomorrow morning. AIMCU leader Pádraig Tobin has welcomed the decision.
10: Well, there's absolutely massive relief amongst, I think, pretty much everybody on the news of the injunction. I think, first of all, the people of Garvahy Road will feel incredible relief. There was stress and fear. People were in tears in relation to the news of the impending parade. So I think this is a wonderful decision by the judge. It means that the communities can draw a breath in this situation.
9: The FAI said the majority of the Ireland squad have voted to go ahead with tomorrow's match against Israel. The team trained at the matchday venue in Hungary after cancelling an earlier session as well as a press conference. However, one player has left the squad and the rest of the team won't be doing any media appearances for the remainder of this international window. Speaking at a delayed press conference this afternoon, FAI CEO David Correll says talks and consultations with the players continued for around 4 hours this morning.
11: Ultimately, we carried out a vote amongst the squad to establish their sentiment on fulfilling the fixtures, and it was a significant majority that was returned with the intention to continue. So, based on that, the association took the decision on behalf of Irish football that this fixture would continue as we have always intended to fulfil the fixtures.
9: Donald Trump said he rejects Iran's proposal to reopen the Strait of Hormuz. His remarks come after Tehran offered a deal to restore shipping and resume talks on its nuclear program in 7 days. It was based on the US agreeing to lift its naval blockade of Iranian ports, waive sanctions on oil sales, and observe a ceasefire that would include Lebanon. The government is facing renewed calls to improve access to abortion. The 15th annual March for Choice took place at the Department of Health today, with the removal of the 3-day wait a key focus. The Oireachtas Health Committee is currently scrutinising a Sinn Féin bill to remove the wait period. Executive Director of the National Women's Council, Corinne Hassan, says people voted in the referendum for the legislation to be reviewed.
12: Part of that was there was going to be a review, so a review has been completed, the O'Shea report, and within that then there's a number of recommendations. So absolutely this is what people voted on, but they also voted on a review that has been published and the recommendations now need to be enacted.
9: The Children's Minister says families should be able to access support through their preferred language. Minister Norma Foley opened a new family resource centre in Kerry today, which offers support through Irish. It's one of 10 new centres added to the network of TUSLA FRC programmes. Minister Foley said they aim to outreach to multiple languages.
0: There is a line in the programme for government that commits to the provision of services as Gaeilge for communities in the Gaeltacht. But equally so here in Oisin-na-Hoige, we have a very strong Ukrainian community here, and so you have outreach to Ukrainian, and the Ukrainian language is used here as well. The philosophy, if you like, of the Family Resource Centre is to meet people where they're at, and indeed to do that in the language that is their language also.
9: Monica Dolan said she wanted to be true to Catherine Corliss in The Lost Children of Tuam. The actress plays the historian in the film, which is out in cinemas now. It follows the real-life story of Catherine researching a mother and baby home in Tuam, which led to the discovery of the possibility that almost 800 children had been buried in unmarked graves on the property. Monica said she met with Catherine before filming.
13: I wanted to be true to her in whatever way I could, so about the June before we shot, I went to meet her and spent a couple of days, and I was with her in her home environment, which felt very important.
9: It's approaching 4 minutes past eight.
14: And in sport, Ireland players have voted to go ahead with tomorrow's Nations League match against Israel in Hungary. The squad held talks today amid uncertainty over whether the fixture would be fulfilled. The FAI says a significant majority backed the playing of the game following reports some players had considered withdrawing. The decision means it will go ahead in De Briessen as scheduled. Former international Glenn Whelan has been critical of the FAI.
15: Unbelievable to get 24 hours out from a game and having to go through all this in a hotel after a disappointing defeat the other night, but it should have never came down to this. It should never ever come to players, because it's a game of football. This should have been all dealt with when the draw was made by the people higher up at UEFA first and foremost, and then the FAI, to then come down to the players and players having to vote if they want to play I think it's a disgrace, really.
14: Manchester City chairman Khaldun Al-Mubarak insists the Premier League process still has a long way to run. He released a statement in response to reports that the club's been found guilty of the majority of 115 allegations of financial regulation breaches between 2009 and 2018. The City chairman says that their confidence and intent in proving the club's innocence is just as strong. In rugby, Munster have been defeated in their opening URC game of the new season, going down 26 points to 20 to Glasgow Warriors at Thomond Park, capping off a poor weekend for the Irish provinces. Earlier, Leinster lost by a single point to the Lions in South Africa. 27-26 was the score, with Leinster getting a four-try bonus. Last night, Connacht and Ulster lost their openers. It's the first time since 2009 that all four teams lost their opening fixtures. And in motorsport, George Russell took the checkered flag at the Azerbaijan Grand Prix to claim his third win of the Formula One season. The Mercedes driver came home ahead of Max Verstappen in Baku, with the championship leader Kimi Antonelli settling for fifth place. Lewis Hamilton was just behind him in sixth. And that's your latest news and sports update. I'm Daniel Pitcher. The time is 6 minutes past eight.
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0: 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We'll also examine the actions, policies and practical measures that could help prevent further tragedy and make our roads safer for everyone. Road safety. 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

Wild Child Renegade Master. Remember that one? That brought you back a bit. And we had some music from Greg 99 Waste. Southeast Radio Saturday Night Hotspot. New Zoo right now. This

0: It's not you. It's us. We don't dislike the sound of your voice, but we will be chatting a lot less in the future. Now at Vodafone, if there's an issue, you only need to ask once and we'll keep on it till it's sorted. No chasing, no being passed around. So you won't have to call us a second time. We'll call you and keep you updated. Unless, of course, you just fancy a chit-chat. Not every network has an ask once promise. Vodafone. Together we can.
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5: The Ireland team is preparing to face Israel in the Nations League tomorrow despite one player leaving the squad. The FAI said the decision to go ahead with the match was made after the majority of players voting to line out. A press conference and training session at the stadium in Hungary were delayed until this afternoon as consultations and talks with the players continued for 4 hours this morning. Ireland manager Heimir Hallgrímsson says the team will continue to be given the opportunity to have their views heard.
6: All the rest of the players are training today. We wanted to come out to the pitch and move and meet you guys, but it's going to be an ongoing, obviously, that the balance changed with this, so it's an ongoing discussion and we haven't come to a kind of conclusion on this, but we are going ahead, the game is going ahead, we're going to train and there will be more discussions tonight and probably tomorrow.
5: Meanwhile, the Sinn Féin MEP Lynn Boylan said Israel shouldn't be let get away with what it is doing to the Palestinian people.
7: Somebody has to stand up and say enough is enough. We cannot continue to treat Israel as a normal state when it has gone completely rogue and shown such disdain for international law. Its leader is wanted for war crimes and the genocide continues in Gaza.
5: Northern Ireland's High Court has temporarily blocked a unionist parade passing through a predominantly nationalist area of Portadown. Lawyers were engaged in High Court proceedings this evening after Garvahy Road residents launched a legal challenge against a ruling allowing the Orange Order to walk down the mainly nationalist route for the first time in almost 30 years tomorrow morning. AIMTHU leader Pádraig Tobin has welcomed the decision.
8: Well, there's absolutely massive relief amongst, I think, pretty much everybody on the news of the injunction. I think, first of all, the people of Garvahy Road will feel incredible relief. There was stress and fear. People were in tears in relation to the news of the impending parade. So I think this is a wonderful decision by the judge. It means that the communities can draw a breath in this situation.
5: Donald Trump said he rejects Iran's proposal to reopen the Strait of Hormuz. His remarks come after Tehran offered a deal to restore shipping and resume talks on its nuclear program in 7 days. It was based on the US agreeing to lift its naval blockade of Iranian ports, waive sanctions on oil sales and observe a ceasefire that would include Lebanon. The government is facing renewed calls to improve access to abortion. The 15th annual March for Choice took place at the Department of Health today, with the removal of the three-day wait a key focus. The Oireachtas Health Committee is currently scrutinising a Sinn Féin bill to remove the wait period. Executive Director of the National Women's Council, Corinne Hassan, says people voted in the referendum for the legislation to be reviewed.
9: Part of that was there was going to be a review, so a review has been completed, the O'Shea report, and within that then there's a number of recommendations. So absolutely this is what people voted on, but they also voted on a review that has been published and the recommendations now need to be enacted.
5: Pope Leo has arrived in Lourdes on the second day of the first papal visit to France in 18 years. It's after an estimated 800,000 worshippers attended an outdoor mass in Paris earlier. Tomorrow, the pontiff will meet survivors of clerical sexual abuse. Monica Dolan said she wanted to be true to Catherine Corliss in The Lost Children of Tuam. The actress plays the historian in the film, which is out now in cinemas. It follows the real-life story of Catherine researching a mother and baby home in Tuam, which led to the discovery of the possibility that almost 800 children had been buried in unmarked graves on the property. Monica said she met with Catherine before filming.
10: I wanted to be true to her in whatever way I could. So about the June before we shot, I went to meet her and spent a couple of days, and I was with her in her home environment, which felt very important.
5: It's 4 minutes past nine.
11: And in sport, Ireland players have voted to go ahead with tomorrow's Nations League match against Israel in Hungary. The squad held talks today amid uncertainty over whether the fixture would be fulfilled. The FAI says a significant majority backed the playing of the game following reports some players had considered withdrawing. The decision means it will go ahead in Debrecen as scheduled. Former international Glenn Whelan has been critical of the FAI.
12: Unbelievable to get 24 hours out from a game and having to go through all this in a hotel after a disappointing defeat the other night. But it should have never came down to this. It should never ever come to players, because it's a game of football. This should have been all dealt with when the draw was made by the people higher up at UEFA first and foremost, and then the FAI, to then come down to the players and players having to vote if they want to play I think it's a disgrace, really.
11: Manchester City chairman Khaldun Al-Mubarak insists the Premier League process still has a long way to run. He released a statement in response to reports that the club's been found guilty of the majority of 115 allegations of financial regulation breaches between 2009 and 2018. The City chairman says that their confidence and intent in proving the club's innocence is just as strong. In rugby, Munster have been defeated in their opening URC game of the new season, going down 26 points to 20 to Glasgow Warriors at Thomond Park, capping off a poor weekend for the Irish provinces. Earlier, Leinster lost by a single point to the Lions in South Africa. 27-26 was the score, with Leinster getting a four-try bonus. Last night, Connacht and Ulster lost their openers. It's the first time since 2009 that all four teams lost their opening fixtures. And in motorsport, George Russell took the chequered flag at the Azerbaijan Grand Prix to claim his third win of the Formula One season. The Mercedes driver came home ahead of Max Verstappen in Baku, with the championship leader Kimi Antonelli settling for fifth place. Lewis Hamilton was just behind him in sixth. And that's your latest news and sports updates. I'm Daniel Pitcher. It's 6 minutes past nine.
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Before that, Special D, Come With Me, Southeast Radio Saturday Night Hotspot. There's a track now from Sagala, Easy Love, Southeast Radio, first Saturday. It's Lee till 11.

0: South East Radio's text and WhatsApp line 087 3737 956. 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

fellow Italian DJs from the late 90s, that is. That's the Hypno. We had Safari Duo playing live. Also, we had Orshi with the Hype as well. 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

there, Rue J and Reza featuring Chucky. Before that, Pink Pantress and Illegal, Southeast Radio's Saturday Night Hotspot. 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And this one is called Welcome to the Dance Sphere, Southeast Radio's Saturday Night Hotspot.

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0: 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Before that, Side Piece and Bobby Kasha at Southeast Radio's Saturday Night Hotspots. Here is Vintage Culture right now, and featuring Vodlodker. 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

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Do not attempt to leave the dance floor. The DJ booth is conducting a troubleshoot test of the entire system. Somehow, while the party was in progress, an unidentified frequency has been existing in the system for some time. And

0: 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Here's a track now called The Heads That Know from Charlotte the Wit.
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So when it's black, this insomniac, take an original tack, keep the beast in my nature under ceaseless attack. I get no sleep, I can't get no sleep.

Tonight, we take it step by step. Before anything else, let the rhythm come in. Take your time. Feel where you are. Feel where this is going, where the drums arrive. Don't rush it. Let them settle. Everything connects here. The floor, the sound, the moment. And when the bass comes in, follow it. Stay with it. No distractions, no extras. Just movement.

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